Net. Saying hello tonight to Steve and Justin and Peter. Hope all of you are doing well this evening. And Anthony, thank you again for that Force MD's story, Tender Love, one of my favorite songs. And let's take a very quick check of the forecast of our WDVR neighborhood in Hunterdon County, New Jersey, and those beautiful surrounding listening areas. Tonight, it'll be partly cloudy, overnight low dipping down to 64 degrees. Tomorrow, it's going to be sunny skies with daytime highs in the mid-70s. Tomorrow night, clear skies. Overnight, dipping down to 51. And Tuesday will be sunny. I would say a perfect day with highs in the mid-70s. And Tuesday night, it'll be mostly clear. Overnight low, dipping down to 55. Currently, it's fair, but all is beautiful and holding steady at 73 degrees in Surgeonsville, New Jersey. Don't ask me why, but I think 73 is a great number. Again, if you'd like to reach out and say hello, you can email me, wdvrhost@comcast.net. You know, there are evenings when love doesn't need a grand declaration. Sometimes it's simply a look held a little longer, a familiar voice, or the comfort of knowing that someone is there. And tonight, we will linger in those quieter places where romance meets memory and where sometimes the things left unsaid say the most. I'm Anita Valentina, and this is Love Spell. But every love story carries the possibility of a goodbye. And some goodbyes, they arrive quietly, long before we are ready to say the words. Here's Diana Patton to say goodbye.

a superstar. Yeah, love has a way of turning ordinary people into legends in our memories. A voice, a face, a moment we replay until it becomes larger than life. And sometimes, no matter how far away someone may be, the heart keeps listening. Sometimes a melody doesn't need words. It simply creates a place for our own memories to wander. A little space between what was, what might have been, and what we still can.

we just heard from Bette Midler and Superstar. And Josh Groban. He sang What I Did for Love. Maybe that's the bargain we make when we truly love someone. We give something of ourselves without knowing how the story will end. And my goodness, even when it does end, we look back and realize we'd probably do it all again.

was Katie Georgie with Strange Harbors. And after wandering through those strange harbors, perhaps the heart needs somewhere quiet to rest. No explanations, no answers, just a room filled with music and a sentimental mood.

We also heard from November Ultra, a song titled Come Into My Arms, which makes me think love can feel like coming home, but sometimes it takes us somewhere completely unexpected. You know, takes us to unfamiliar shores, uncertain waters, strange harbors. Perhaps that's part of its mystery. You're tuned in to Love Spell. My name is Anita Valentina, saying hello tonight to Ray and Amaya and Ray J. I hope all of you are doing well tonight. You are three of my most favorite people, and I wish nothing but happiness for you on this Sunday evening. Thank you for reaching out tonight. So nice to hear from you. And Amaya and Ray J, I can't wait to see you both again. Hopefully that will be very soon. Thank you, Ray, for letting me know you're tuned in. We are listener-supported community radio, WDVR. My name is Anita Valentina. Very blessed. Yes, I'll say that again. Very blessed to be with you on this Sunday evening. Whatever your plans are, if you hear the sound of my voice, you're tuned in to WDVR, and I thank you for that. Because we are a nonprofit radio station, we're kept alive because of you. Isn't it nice to have a local radio station in your community? Not all places can say that. They cannot brag about it, vouch for it. We belong to you, and you keep us alive.

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3: The Raritan Township Community Day will be held Saturday, September 19th, from noon to 5 p.m. in Lenape Park on Route 523, Flemington. 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WDVR will be there too.

that car.

Oh, the wonderful Neil Sedaka with Solitaire, reminding us that solitude isn't always loneliness. Sometimes it's a reflection, a chance to remember, to reconsider, perhaps even to forgive. Before that, we heard from Romy Schneider from the film Things of Life. Love rarely exists by itself. It becomes entangled up with all the ordinary things, the conversations, the misunderstandings, the mornings and evenings, the little moments we barely notice. Simply the things of life. Barbara Streisand, she's saying, all in love is fair. You know, there are no guarantees when it comes to love. Sometimes we win, sometimes we lose, and sometimes we discover that fairness has very little to do with the heart. But perhaps that's why we keep taking the chance. And tonight, oh, tonight, we remember one of the great voices of American popular music. This one's for you, Peter. Mel Torme was born September 13th, 1925, a singer, songwriter, arranger, drummer, and actor whose extraordinary musicianship. Let me say that again. Musicianship earned him the nickname The Velvet Fog. But that famous voice was only part of the story. Torme possessed remarkable musical intelligence, equally at home with jazz, standards, and the great American songbook. And behind that effortless delivery was an artist with impeccable phrasing and an instinctive understanding of a lyric. And of course, he was also one of the writers of a song that became part of American musical tradition, the Christmas song. That's forever associated with its opening image of chestnuts roasting on an open fire. So on the anniversary of his birth, Love Spell remembers Mel Torme, not simply for the velvet in his voice, but for the artistry behind it. And here he is. Mel Torme, The Velvet Fog. Here he is. On his birthday, which would have been 101 years young. I present to you a song that he covered, a song that seems perfectly suited to tonight's journey through the complicated landscape of love. Here he is. With Ordinary Fool.

you were still around, you'd be celebrating 101 years. Young Mel Torme, The Velvet Fog. A song written by Paul Williams and covered by him. Ordinary Fool. By the way, that was from the film Bugsy Malone. For those of you who can remember that, that came out in 1976. It was a musical comedy written and directed by Alan Parker. It was a film that I grew up watching because as a kid, it had kids. So it was one of those films that I could watch and laugh along to. And the soundtrack, oh, it was great. In fact, you know what? I'm going to do something that I don't normally do, but I'm going to say adios to B.G. Adair, who I love absolutely, who you can hear this fine piano playing. But this right here, I'm going to play for you as we end the show. It's from the film Bugsy Malone, written by Paul Williams. You Give a Little Love. Have a good rest of the evening. Good night.

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That set of Naked Pop music kicks off another edition of the program from WDVR and WDVRFM.org. And here's something wonderfully deceptive about the song that closed the set. On the surface, quintessential mid-80s pop, but underneath, a pretty unhappy idea. UK native Nick Kershaw wrote "Wouldn't It Be Good" just as he landed a big record deal, with real success suddenly within reach. Yet, the song came out melancholy, the narrator singing of envy from two sides, each person figuring the other's got it better. The recording had its own struggle. Kershaw worked out the chords on keyboard, but the aggressive guitar sound he wanted just clashed. Until, inspired by Queen's Brian May, he layered individual notes into a guitar orchestra for that huge looming opening. It reached the top 5 or 10 in the UK, Canada, Europe, Scandinavia, but here, it only landed at 46 pop and 58 mainstream rock here in the States, despite plenty of airplay. Still, a great song from Nick Kershaw and 1984. Just before that, a song that sounds like it was born on a California highway. Big guitars, pounding drums, and a Hammond organ driving it forward, sung with total conviction. But the Doobie Brothers' 1972 single, "Jesus Is Just All Right," actually started out in gospel music, written by Chicago's Art Reynolds and first recorded by the Art Reynolds Singers in 66. The Byrds cut it next in 69, their drummer Gene Parsons having been at the original session, though their version barely cracked the pop chart. Still, it bridged the gap to the Doobies, who turned it into a full-blown rock and soul performance on their album Toulouse Street, with Patrick Simmons singing lead, Tom Johnston on guitar, and Bill Payne of Little Feat adding that gospel-rooted Hammond B3. It became their second top 40 hit, following Listen to the Music, climbing to 35 pop by early 73. And the set started with a Motown classic from late 66, The Four Tops Standing in the Shadows of Love, which sounds triumphant until you actually listen to what's being said. It arrives in a rush of urgent drums, hand claps, strings, horns, and a driving bass line, with Levi Stubbs sounding like he's trying to outrun his own heartbreak. Written by Holland Dozier Holland, it followed the Tops' number one smash, "Reach Out, I'll Be There," covering similar musical ground with that same urgent, dramatic arrangement, but emotionally, the two are almost mirror images. Where "Reach Out" offers reassurance, "Standing in the Shadows of Love" is already bracing for heartbreak before it happens. Stubbs never sang like a detached crooner, and that tension carried the record to number 6 pop and number 2 soul by early 67. Happy Sunday from Make It Pop on WDVR and WDVRFM.org. This is Joe Patti. Thanks for getting your pop on with us this evening, live or on the archives. For the first timers, Make It Pop is a couple of hours of popular music from the 50s right through to today. The known hits, the lesser known, and the unknown as well. And since the term popular music corresponds to so many different styles, sounds, and genres over those years, expect to hear a really wide variety of songs and artists. As Make It Pop continues, let's head back to the early 60s for some early Burt Bacharach composed music.

0: Written in early 62 by composer Burt Bacharach and lyricist Bob Hilliard, before Bacharach's famous partnership with Hal David, Any Day Now, which became Chuck Jackson's signature song. Much like the Four Tops record we played earlier, it's about love that might disappear. Jackson, formerly of the Del Vikings, released it that spring, and by summer, it had climbed to 23 pop and number 2 on the soul chart. This is Joe Patty. Coming up, a set of 60s and 70s soft rock and soul. Next.
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3: The sound of Glenn Miller and his orchestra. 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
0: Next Sunday, the 20th, during the Hunterdon Community Farmers Market at the historic DeVore Farm in Flemington, Hunterdon Land Trust will celebrate Community Day to commemorate 30 years of local conservation efforts. 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

0: There's a Boz Scaggs penned classic to finish up that set on Make It Pop from WDVR this evening. We're All Alone, done by Rita Coolidge in 77. Sounds almost weightless, with soft, unhurried vocals hiding two lovers shutting out the world. Skaggs cut it first for 1976's Silk Degrees LP, but Coolidge, who already knew him from singing backing vocals on his records, made it her own after her label head suggested it suited a woman's voice. Released that summer on Rita's Anytime Anywhere LP, it became her signature song, hitting number 7 pop and topping the adult pop chart that winter. Playing through Pryor, the record that gave this artist his first major R&B breakthrough after years moving between jazz, blues, and pop. Love is a Hurtin' Thing by Lou Rawls says love can be wonderful, but it can still wound you. A complaint delivered with real dignity, his deep baritone composed rather than broken. He'd already built a style around spoken monologues, but here it's pure, controlled, elegant soul. Dropped in the fall of 66, it topped the Soul Survey, peaked at 13 pop, became his first top 40 crossover hit, and earned 2 Grammy nominations. And the song that opened the set is one of the most intimate breakup songs ever written. Just voice, guitar, and a flowing melody, hiding the truth that a marriage can be ending while two people still live inside it. Gordon Lightfoot wrote If You Could Read My Mind in 69 during his own first marriage's breakdown. So it was deeply personal, not imagined, turning the breakup into a story read inside someone's mind, full of movie scenes, ghosts, and castles. Released in late 70, his first record to cross from his native Canada into the States, it hit number 5 pop, topped the adult pop chart in early 71, and ranked the year's 38th biggest record. Fun fact, Lightfoot later noticed his melody, echoed in Michael Masser's The Greatest Love of All by George Benson, and later covered most successfully by Whitney Houston. In Masser's song, the part that starts with the lyric, I decided long ago never to walk in anyone's shadow, has pretty much the same melody as Lightfoot's lyric, I never thought I could act this way, and I got to say that I just don't get it. Lightfoot sued, and the two settled out of court, with Masser publicly apologizing. As Make It Pop continues, we'll be shuffling along with a neat set next. This is Joe Patty. Get in touch with me at wdvrhost@comcast.net during the show for future requests and dedications, or maybe you have an idea for a theme set of songs. After the show and during the week, follow me on Threads at JoeWDVR, all one word, JoeWDVR, for show previews and playlists, some funny stuff, and keep in touch. 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

One of those great yet improbable early 80s hits by a Chicago bar band closed out that set of Make It Pop shuffling music from WDVR and WDVRFM.org. The story begins in the Windy City with Jump in the Saddle, who were playing something like 300 nights a year in the late 70s and early 80s. In 83, singer Peter Quinn brought an idea to rehearsal, a song celebrating Moe's brother, Curly Howard, of the Three Stooges. After performing it live, the crowd reaction was immediate. They wound up recording it for about $800 and released it themselves that summer on the small Acme label. Once it became a regional hit, Atlantic Records picked it up later that year and sold 300,000 copies in under 2 months. The joke is simple. Instead of a story, Quinn just imitates Curly's ticks and catchphrases over an upbeat Western swing country pop backing, with the ending borrowing from Listen to the Mockingbird, the Old Stooges theme, for a bit of vaudeville flavor. The Curly Shuffle climbed to 15 pop and 29 adult pop by early 84. Just before that, a cover that arrived 23 years later and a world away sound-wise from the original. The duo Bob and Earl cut Harlem Shuffle in 63, a dance-crazed R&B record full of instructions to move left, move right, slide, and limbo, even though there was no actual Harlem Shuffle dance before the song invented one. It reached 44 pop here, then became a much bigger British hit on reissue in 69. 2 decades later, the Rolling Stones, always students of American R&B and blues underneath their arena rock facade, dug it up, producing their version with Steve Lillywhite during the Dirty Work sessions in 85. Released in early spring 86 as the album's first single, it peaked in the top 5 on 3 charts that summer. Number 5 pop, number 4 dance, number 2 mainstream rock. And a song that takes the machinery of high finance and turns it into a piece of catchy, swaggering mid-70s pop rock kicked off the set. But beneath the hooks, 10cc's 1974 record, The Wall Street Shuffle, is really a satire on greed and speculation. Wall Street reimagined as a dance floor. Buying and selling turned into a physical routine, with money treated as the ultimate lubricant and greed just a game everyone's invited to play. It's a distinctly British take, eyeing American wealth and power with fascination, envy, and mockery. In the UK, 10cc were already stars, and this became their 5th top 10 hit there. Here in the States, though, only one of their singles, 72's Rubber Bullets, ever charted, and only just barely, in the lower third of the 100-song pop chart. While getting some airplay, The Wall Street Shuffle never did chart here. It would be another year before I'm Not in Love finally broke 10cc stateside. Time enough for one more shuffler, musically, but not so much in name.

0: Tommy Jane's Dragging the Line. Sounds like it should be about something that's far more mysterious than it is. For decades, listeners assumed it was a drug reference, but James says it's simpler than that. Just working every day, the daily grind, nothing really very mysterious about it. From the summer of 71, it dragged its way up to number 4 pop and number 6 adult pop. This is Joe Patty. Stay close as we wrap the first hour of this week's Make It Pop in just a moment.
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long, many years before the Duffer Brothers Stranger Things Netflix series, this Upside Down was a good thing indeed, despite it being about an unfaithful boyfriend the singer still can't get enough of. Penned by Sheik's Nile Rodgers and Bernard Edwards, there's Diana Ross with the lead single from her self-titled 11th Motown album, Diana. She turned the charts upside down with this one, topping the pop chart for 4 weeks, including this week in 1980. It also topped the soul and disco charts and peaked at 18 adult pop, becoming the year's 18th biggest record. And that wraps the first hour of this week's Make It Pop. Stay close. The second hour begins in just 3 minutes or so. 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

A song that sounded nothing like anything the band had done before or since. 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Here's the scoop. Back in 74, the Ozark Mountain Daredevils were in Missouri cutting their second album, It'll Shine When It Shines. Their usual sound was loose, rootsy country rock, like their first top 40 hit, If You Want to Get to Heaven. But drummer Larry Lee had written something different, a character sketch of a bartender he knew who dealt drugs on the side. Their producer, the legendary Glenn Johns, heard hit potential in the melody, but not the subject, and urged Lee to make the character a woman and tone down the drug references. Lee and bandmate Steve Cash reworked the lyrics in about 30 minutes, and Jackie Blue emerged, a sunny yet strange and dreamy pop record unlike anything else they'd done, a portrait of a reclusive girl who lives life her way, not without consequence. It became a smash, peaking at number 3 pop for 2 weeks and ranking as 75's 30th biggest record, but nothing else on the album matched it. The LP flopped, and the new fans the song drew in didn't stick around for their usual country rock sound. They kept recording and performing in one form or another for years, but the Ozark Mountain Daredevils never matched that success again. Now, if Jackie Blue is a sunny song hiding a melancholy character, the one we played just before is its darker Canadian cousin, gentle and breezy, but about a life that's badly come off the rails. Both songs feature beyond ordinary life, told through accessible music that leaves more questions than answers. The Guess Who's Undone was written by Randy Bachman in 69, inspired by a line from Bob Dylan's Ballad in Plain D, "She was easily undone." Based on real life, Undone tells of a young woman Randy had seen at a party who takes LSD and ends up in a coma, sprawled across 10 or 12 Dylan-influenced verses, until frontman Burton Cummings convinced him to trim it down to the haunting version we know today. The song came out of the Canned Wheat album and was the B-side to the top 10 hit Laughing. Once DJs flipped it over, Undone peaked at 22 pop and 15 adult pop in late 69. And the set started with an amazingly theatrical song from the fall of 61. James Darren's Goodbye, Cruel World dresses up like a conventional teen heartbreak record, then takes a sharp left turn. Dumped by a woman he calls fickle and cruel, the narrator decides the answer isn't another girl, but joining the circus, becoming a clown, getting shot out of a cannon and turning his heartbreak into public spectacle. Darren was the perfect fit, already an established actor and pop singer thanks to the movie Gidget a couple of years earlier, and the song let his clean-cut teen idol image get playfully weird, almost a novelty song without quite being one. It became Darren's first top 10 single, peaking at number 3 pop by early 62. Hour 2 of this week's Make It Pop continues from WDVR with a mid-60s one-hit wonder.

0: Jackie Ross was just 18 when she dropped Selfish One in the summer of 64, her first and only top 40 hit, peaking at 11 pop by fall. Now, it might have charted at R&B too, but Billboard had temporarily scrapped the chart the year before, once Motown and R&B became a big part of the mainstream pop chart. Seeing the error in their ways, though, they brought it back at the start of 65, but just a bit too late for Jackie Ross and Selfish One. This is Joe Patty. Still to come, we'll have some fun next.
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0: 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Well, last hour we played Jump in the Saddles, Curly Shuffle, a novelty song from the early 80s. So I thought, well, why not a whole set of novelty songs?
3: Bill walked me to my door last night, and he said, "Before I go, there's something about our love affair that I have a right to know." I said, "Let's not stand out here like this. What would the neighbors think? 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
1: We've closed out that set of fun novelty songs on Make It Pop from WDVR with a song born from King Tut mania. Tutankhamun's tomb, found in 1922, spawned a blockbuster touring exhibit from 76 through 79 that drew 8 million visitors across seven cities and, of course, endless merch and tchotchkes. In April 78, Steve Martin spoofed it on SNL, then 6 days later released the spoof, King Tut, with his band the Tutankhamuns, really members of the Nitty Gritty Dirt Band, climbing the 17 pop by summer. Before that, Ray Stevens took aim at a different star with 1979's I Need Your Help, Barry Manilow, a note-perfect parody of Manilow's lush balladry, sung by a narrator whose life is falling apart in absurd ways, who turns to Manilow for comfort. With Barry's top 40 career on the decline, Stevens' parody only reached 49 pop, but it hit 11 adult pop, a radio format where Manilow was still a core artist and would be for several more years. And this novelty set started off with Jim Stafford's 1974 hit, My Girl Bill, a conversational comedy song that spends two verses making you think he's singing about a male lover, until the final verses flip it, adding the necessary punctuation, ending with, She's my girl, comma, Bill. Produced by Kent Lavoy, a.k.a. Lobo, it peaked at number 12 pop and number 9 adult pop that summer. This is Joe Patty with Make It Pop. On the way, we'll head into the 80s and 90s next. Hang tight. If you have a request or a dedication for an upcoming show, or perhaps an idea for a theme set of songs, drop me a line during the program at wdvrhost@comcast.net. 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

The record that gave that artist her fifth chart-topping single, making her the only artist at the time to have their first five singles hit number one. Finished up that set of Make It Pop music from WDFM.org. Released in the summer of 91 is the lead single from Mariah Carey's second album, Emotions. The title track proved her debut voice was no fluke, built around gospel, soul, disco, and her extreme upper vocal register. Lyrically, it's simple. A woman lifted into euphoria by romantic love. But the song owes a clear debt to the Emotions' 1977 hit, Best of My Love. The groove and disco feel were close enough that that song's co-writer, Maurice White, sued, and the matter settled out of court. Carey's real weapon, though, was her whistle register, made a central feature in this song rather than an occasional trick. It topped the pop chart for 3 weeks that fall, along with the dance and soul surveys, and peaked at number three, adult pop. Playing through prior and unlikely combination on paper, the Queen of Soul, singing an intensely 80s dance pop song written by two Italian songwriters and produced by a young funk specialist. Aretha Franklin's Another Night from 1985's Who's Zoomin' Who album dropped in early 86 as a comeback after years away caring for her ailing father and before that working with Luther Vandross. Wanting something more contemporary, she turned to producer Narada Michael Walden, chasing a younger MTV-ready sound that also yielded Freeway of Love in the title track. The lyric, written by Beppe Cantarelli and Roy Friedland, finds a woman, post-breakup, insisting she'll be fine, even if she has to fake it, one night at a time. It's not one of Franklin's own compositions, like Think, but she transforms it anyway. Not as big as Freeway of Love, but it still did well. Number 9 soul, 22 pop, and 21 adult pop by early spring 86. And we kicked off the set with one of Lindsey Buckingham's most revealing solo songs. Despite a title that sounds like 80s synth pop, Go Insane is really about almost losing control after a breakup. Not full madness, but as Buckingham put it, walking on that edge. He later admitted it was written about his post-breakup relationship with Stevie Nicks, whose tangled history with him had already become part of Fleetwood Mac lore. By the early 80s, the relationship was over, but the emotional pull clearly wasn't. The production of the song plays against the lyric, just 3 minutes of relentlessly controlled electronic pulse, as if the narrator is coming apart while the beat stays perfectly steady. From the summer of 84, it peaked at 23 pop and hit number 4 mainstream rock. Now from the 80s and 90s to one of today's better records as Make It Pop rolls on,

0: From the Toy Story 5 soundtrack, there's Taylor Swift, sounding a lot like she did when she first hit the charts in the early aughts with I Knew It, I Knew You. The song is specifically shaped around the film's character, Jessie the Cowgirl, hence the nostalgic country pop feel of Swift's earlier work before she headed in the direction of contemporary turbo pop. The song topped the pop and country charts this summer, her first country number one in 13 years, and peaked at 7 adult pop. This is Joe Patty, wrapping up this week's Make It Pop in just a moment.
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0: Coming out of Hicksville West, Motown's LA studios, Marvin Gaye's smash, Let's Get It On. The record hit the top of the pop chart for 2 weeks, including this week in 73, and sat atop the Soul Survey for 6 weeks as well. And that closes out another Make It Pop from WDVR. We're back again next Sunday evening with another couple of hours of the known, less known, and unknown records in popular music over the years. Let us know what you think of the show at WDVRhost@comcast.net. Also, get in touch, get show previews and playlists and more on Threads at Joe WDVR. All one word, Joe WDVR. This is Joe Patti. 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Up next, Kathleen's continuing survey of every version of the classic standard Stardust that she can find. As for me, I'll be back here next Sunday evening at 9 to Make It Pop again. Have a great night and a super week on the way.
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0: at 11:03 p.m. Thank you to Joe Patty. For all the fun on Make It Pop. I still find it amazing we didn't know any of that stuff the first time around. So thanks to Joe for filling in the blank spots. Here are your current weather conditions and forecast for the next couple of days. Currently outside of WDVR Studios in Surgeonsville, New Jersey, it's 72 degrees under fair, starry skies. Tonight, some patchy fog possible before 3 a.m. It's amazing how the fog comes and goes right on the hour. We got a low of 63 tonight. Tomorrow, Monday, partly sunny, gradually becoming sunny, with a high near 74. Monday night, clear, low around 51. Tuesday, sunny, high near 74. And Tuesday night, clear again. And then Wednesday, sunny, high of 79. Beautiful week coming up for you. Weather forecast, courtesy of the National Weather Service at Mount Holly, New Jersey, and WDVR. And now,
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0: Well, thank you, DJ Isaac, for joining us tonight.
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0: Appreciate you handling our sponsorship, and thank you so much to Warminster Steve for your generosity toward the station and this program. And welcome to Stardust. During the 23rd hour of September 13th, 2026, this is Kathleen and DJ Isaac on our 33rd night together since February 1st, when we started this project, as we attempt a Guinness Book of World Records entry for WDVR. We're going to do it together by October 11th. That's going to be the final program where you make world history right here on Stardust. Well, it is a gorgeous night, and late summer night is the time to contemplate this jewel in the crown of the great American songbook, Hoagy Carmichael's Stardust, and the renegade spirit of late night radio gives us that space to listen closely and think deeply about a 100-year-old living, breathing piece of musical history that consistently invites reinvention. And the wandering melody that feels like an improvised jazz solo going on into infinity. Is it going to feel as fresh in 200 years? Well, none of us will know, probably. But we'll hope for the best. After tonight, we just have four more programs in this documentary project. Just four you left during the last few shows toward our goal of hearing 500 plus consecutive distinct renditions. You can email us here. Be part of the chat and the chatter. WDVRhost@comcast.net. We are listening, or we have been listening, to New York jazz saxophonist Larry Schneider's a cappella rendering of Stardust live at the 1997 Jazz on the Coast Festival on the Amalfi Coast of Italy. And right now a 1978, that is, live performance from Tippi Tina's in New Orleans by blues and jazz pianist Toots Washington. Giving rise to our theme tonight, live performances and the bonkers courage and backbone that it takes to get up in front of people and perform Stardust. You know, it's challenging enough without the audience there watching you. And that's because the song's got this very irregular, wide-ranging melody and an unconventional structure and notes that were not written for the human voice to sing, but for a cornet. And of course, you stand in the shadow of the giants when you attempt Stardust, potentially inviting comparison to some of the greatest artists of all time. So we are celebrating those who attempt live versions tonight by listening to a whole pile of them, and starting with what is considered the most famous concert of all time. All time! The 1938 Carnegie Hall concert, where Benny Goodman made jazz history by performing the first ever jazz concert at Carnegie Hall. And at the time, a jazz band walking into the very staid Carnegie Hall was considered a scandal. The band was actually scared when they were looking into the audience and they saw classical musicians in the seats, music critics, and the whole audience dressed in gowns and tuxedos. They were frightened. But as the concert went on that night, that New York City audience became enchanted. And during the final song of the night, which was Sing, Sing, Sing, the audience was literally dancing in the aisles of Carnegie Hall. They didn't perform Stardust that night, but 40 years later, in 1978, Benny Goodman came back to Carnegie Hall to celebrate that performance. And he did perform Stardust that night. Let's hear it now.

Goodman, 40 years after the most famous concert of all time, when jazz came to Carnegie Hall. That was a celebration from 1978. And the New York Times said that he played brilliantly with authority and sensitivity in 1978, and that the past seems to have slipped away from Benny Goodman. He functions most effectively now in the present. For a creative artist, that's always the best place to be. Pretty nice review from the New York Times of that show. Well, here is another live performance. We are celebrating live performances tonight. This is from the Detroit Institute of the Arts on July 20th, 2025. So, only a year ago. With Detroit tenor sax master Wendell Harrison and his ensemble honoring their longtime friend and fellow jazz icon, Pharoah Sanders. And this was broadcast on PBS. Enjoy the elasticity of Stardust here, especially relative to the Benny Goodman live performance we just heard. Here's Wendell Harrison.

Wendell Harrison in a live performance last year, celebrating their friend Pharoah Sanders. Well, we are celebrating live performances tonight. And the even greater challenges of performing Stardust in front of an audience compared to, you know, in a studio or privately when you're practicing. It's a pretty intimidating thing to do. And we're going to send this next live rendition out to Jimmy in Schnecksville. This is legendary jazz guitarist Barney Kessel performing live at the Jazz Mill, which was a short-lived club in Phoenix, Arizona. It was only there for less than a year, but Barney did a 10-day stint there, and it was famously captured on a portable tape recorder by a 21-year-old jazz enthusiast by the name of Jack Miller. And as you'll hear, Barney was a disciple of Charlie Christian, and I have a little story about that after we hear the rendition here. Going out to listener Jimmy in Schnecksville.

0: Barney Kessel, live at the Jazz Mill in 1954. And in 1940, when Barney was a 16-year-old, he was playing electric guitar in a local band in Oklahoma City. And Charlie Christian walked in and grinned at him and asked to borrow his guitar so he could sit in with the band. And after the show, Charlie took Barney out to eat and invited him to a private jam session the next day, where he taught Barney about the core emotion and swing required in jazz. How's that for happenstance? It's 11:25, we'll call it. You're listening to 100th anniversary celebration of the song Stardust. I'm Kathleen here with you live along with DJ Isaac. How you doing, Isaac?
1: Loving the live versions.
0: Oh, good. Thanks for being here and listening with me tonight. And we hope you're listening with us, too. Love having you here on this project that's been going since February 1st. It's going to wrap up on October 11th. And we will have heard at least 500 consecutive distinct renditions. And we become eligible to break a Guinness Book of World Records. Reach us here by email at wdvrhost@comcast.net. We're listening to live performances tonight and recognizing those brave souls with their individual musicianship, performing such a difficult song in front of other people. The album Jazz at Oberlin by the Dave Brubeck Quartet is a historic 1953 live album recorded at Finney Chapel at Oberlin College in Ohio, and it's the breakthrough moment when modern jazz moved out of nightclubs and into academia. So listen to the nearly telepathic musical dialogue between Dave Brubeck and Paul Desmond here. Another really nice example of the elasticity of Stardust really stealing the show.

0: the electric atmosphere on the night that the Dave Brubeck Quartet brought jazz into academia at Oberlin College in 1953. And what's really cool about that is that was the quartet before they became superstars with the album Time Out. We're going to take a break. We'll be right back with more live performances of Stardust.
1: 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Weird, right? 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
4: Hey, Sheiks and Shebas. 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Well then, tune into WDVR Monday from 9 to noon for jazz and so much more on Tin Pan Alley.
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0: don't miss Mr. Sunshine himself, Tommy Lombardo, tomorrow morning, followed up by Barb Zintner. Great way to start your week here on WDVR. Right now you're listening to Stardust. I'm Kathleen with you live, joined by DJ Isaac tonight. How are you, DJ Isaac?
1: Still awake.
0: Still awake, digging the live renditions, right?
1: Most definitely.
0: Anything special stand out?
1: The first was my favorite so far.
0: The Benny Goodman?
1: Yes.
0: Oh, interesting. Mm-hmm. What makes that stand out for you personally?
1: A very squiggly take on the melody.
0: Squiggly?
1: Yeah. You know, just a little extra wormy.
0: Okay.
1: Yeah.
0: Squiggly. I like that.
1: Yeah.
0: Seems like a good word for clarinet. Yeah. Squiggly.
1: Yeah.
0: All right. Cool. Well, thanks for being with us on this another perfect summer night. Pondering this beautiful song. In the background, New York City by way of Oakland, California, saxophonist Nathan Nakadegawa Lee from his album Live at the Laundromat. And it's a real laundromat. It's called the Brothers Wash and Dry in Maspeth, New York. And it's a DIY art space that hosts underground shows in the back while people actually do their laundry up front. Good to hear from you tonight. Jimmy in Schnecksville said it's cloudy where he is in Schnecksville, which is unusual because it's always sunny there, even at night. And Jimmy just said he has three different Columbia pressings of the 1938 Benny Goodman concert at Carnegie Hall and on reel-to-reel as well. That's so cool, Jimmy. Bill in Independence asks the question, DJ Isaac.
1: Yeah.
0: How do you get to Carnegie Hall?
1: Take a left and then another left.
0: The correct answer is practice, practice, practice. Thank you, Bill in Independence. Darren Edward in Alpha with a request to celebrate Hoagie's mom's birthday next week. We can't pass that up, can we?
1: Excellent.
0: Yes. Her name is spelled L-I-D-A. And how would you pronounce that, Isaac?
1: Lida.
0: Lida? Yeah, I don't know if it's Lida or Lida, so we'll do some research. I keep saying Lida in my mind, but you could be correct that it's Lida. So we'll find out. And thank you, Darren, for that excellent idea. Shout out to Mike and Beverly in Kintnersville. Thanks for the email tonight. Ron from Collingswood's attention has been divided tonight. The Giants are beating the Cowboys on Sunday Night Football. And Ron says it's hard to pass up seeing Dallas lose to New York. And a few minutes ago, there were only 2 minutes left in the game. But in football, you know, that could be the rest of the show. Thanks, Ron. And Jonathan in Lopatcong here with us tonight. And struggling with the notion of wanting a brand new bass clarinet, but he doesn't really play the one that he already has. So, I don't know. That's a big dilemma, Jonathan. Thank you for your emails. Well, before the break, we heard Brubeck and Desmond bringing jazz to Oberlin College. And now we're going to hear Pittsburgh, Pennsylvania's virtuoso jazz pianist, Errol Garner. He was a child prodigy, completely self-taught, like Hoagie, and an ear player his whole life, never read music. This is from an album recorded live in 1962 on a different college campus, Purdue University in Lafayette, Indiana. And another historic high-energy relationship between him and the younger audiences in the 1960s on the university circuit. Here's Errol Garner.

0: a man who could not read music. Virtuoso Errol Garner, live from Purdue University in Lafayette, Indiana, in 1962. Gosh, I'm all choked up. We're celebrating live performances tonight. And the virtuosity of the people that are making me sob tonight. It's just... In the background right now, the UK-based vintage jazz band, the Charleston Chasers. Not the Charlton Chasers. Art from Easton. And a live performance from 2006. You're listening to Stardust. Kathleen here with you live. And DJ Isaac here too. Sobbing with me. In unison. You can reach us by email at wdvrhost@comcast.net. Warminster Steve says he has the champagne on ice, ready to pop the cork when the Guinness Book advises us of our record shatter. Thank you, Warminster Steve, for your confidence. Paul in Lawrenceville says Benny Goodman's live performance may have felt squeakly to DJ Isaac because Ziggy Elfman was on trumpet. You buy that?
1: Yeah.
0: Okay. Thank you, Paul. The Mars Hamster in Pittstown lamenting that we are concluding in 4 weeks. He says, what will I listen to late Sunday night while enjoying a glass of port after Stardust fades into the stuff of dreams? I think you should write poetry, Mars.
1: Yeah.
0: All right, DJ Isaac, we're going to celebrate the individuality of master jazz tenor saxophonist right now. A favorite of some of our listeners, Ron, I hope you're paying attention, Kansas City, Missouri's Ben Webster. Can you read to us, Isaac, a little something about Ben Webster?
1: Written by jazz bassist Steve Wallace, an article about Ben Webster. Says Ben Webster is perhaps the most timeless of jazz players. He never sounds remotely dated. Steve says it's hard to find words to describe his sound, yet they could fill volumes. The gruff to tender tone he produced with his saxophone, Betsy, was with him all of his life. Majestic, sumptuous, roomy, sensuous, a slab of mahogany wrapped in velvet. In a single solo, Webster could start out sounding as light and fluffy as a souffle, moving to a medium volume with a vibrato that neighed like a horse, offer some savage parrot squawks or dragon roars, then slither like a boa constrictor back to the souffle again.
0: So good.
1: Wow. Webster had the habit of sometimes tailing a note off just to a tiny puff of breath, finishing it with a miraculous sotto voce vibrato. It sounded like this. Now, that's a sound that it's inviting me to make, but it's spelled with letters, so I'm not sure if that's what the sound has sounded like. And lastly, his rich menu of sound constantly served the conveyance of emotion, which is what his playing is all about. He felt things very deeply. Tenderness, rage, nostalgia, joy, yearning, loneliness, absent friends, homesickness. And these feelings were never far from the surface of his music. Such emotional directness cannot become dated, because feelings are essentially what humans have experienced each day and every day forever.
0: Thank you, Isaac. Well, here's Ben Webster at the Mid-Century Jazz Club in Hollywood called The Renaissance, live October 1960.

Sorry to interrupt this moment. Ben Webster live at the Renaissance in 1960. Jonathan and Lopat Kong just said, Isaac, he'll never listen to Ben Webster the same way again. Good night, everyone.

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0: We do a song with a young lady, and that young lady is here tonight. Ronnie Spector, ladies and gentlemen, right? Are you ready, everybody? We're ready.
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I must have gone through some changes when I kissed your picture. And hey, my mind just keeps on wondering, and you only left me yesterday. I've never been to heaven. Instead, I spent the night with you. Maybe that's the reason.

Some women's lives are always blessed with men who give them a lot. Some women's men will stand every test. The man that I have will not. A while ago I asked him to grant me one request, and this is the answer that I got. He said he'd rather put it off until tomorrow. He said he didn't feel quite up to it tonight. And so when I insisted that he promised that he would, he argued that he only said he might. I told him that it's really such a little thing to ask, a duty any man would never shake. And he replied, though it may be a little thing to me it represents a lot of work. He said he'd rather put it off until tomorrow. He simply wasn't in the mood tonight. Besides, he liked it better in the morning, if you please. That's when he does the job exactly right. Then I remarked, it's obvious you're not the man I thought. I'm seeing your true character unmasked. A gentleman who is courteous and perfectly behaved would do it without having to be asked. He said he'd rather put it off until tomorrow. It wouldn't do me any good to plead. So I said, any fool can tell by looking at you now, it's something that you definitely need. He argued he simply wouldn't let me have my way and stop putting him to a test. He said, you know darn well that you make me do it every day, and Sunday ought to be my day of rest. But though he tried to put it off until tomorrow, I overruled each argument he gave. And I am here to say as yet, there is no man that I've met whom I cannot induce to take a shave.

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0: kissing me once.
1: Why, was he the first that ever tried to kiss you?
0: No, but he's the first one that ever tried it with his mouth full of tobacco juice.
1: Well, good for you.
0: It was a tragedy.
1: It was, huh?
0: Oh, it was terrible.
1: I'd have thought you'd like that. 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

Some time ago, I was sipping on some coffee and having some ham and biscuits when a motion caught my eye through the truck stop window. It was a little lost puppy, half starved and shaking from fear. Well, I just had to make friends with him. So I picked him up and put him in the cab. And buddy, he took to that truck like he was born there. Well, I named him Little Joe. And as I watched him sleep on the seat beside me, that's when I knew the Little Joe would be with me for a long, long time. Well, a few months later, I was talking to my old friend Teddy Bear on the old CB and not paying much attention to my back door. And Little Joe started barking up a storm. I looked up and I saw a Smokey in the mirror, and I slowed my rig down just in time. But you know something? Teddy Bear heard Little Joe barking, and he said, "Hey, Big Red, let me talk to your partner." And I said, "You got it, good buddy. How's the old Smokey situation, Little Joe?" And Little Joe said, "Gruff." Aw, that just tore him up. And the next 200 miles just flew by, 'cause everybody on that CB wanted to talk to Little Joe. Well, one night we were headed through the Smokies in East Tennessee, and Little Joe started acting real nervous. I heard the sounds of lightning on the old CB, and suddenly we were in the worst storm that I'd ever seen. All at once, I saw headlights coming straight at my rig. Someone was blinded in the rain. So I swerved fast and just barely missed a camper full of kids. But the shoulder gave way, and we crashed over the side of the mountain. And when I woke up, my truck was on fire, and I couldn't move. But somehow, Little Joe grabbed me by the collar and pulled me away from that burning rig. Well, I was in the hospital the next time I woke up, and the doctor was there to break the bad news. The accident had taken my sight. Oh, God, now I can't even drive. And that's when I realized how helpless Teddy Bear must have felt before the miracle happened that made him walk again. And then I thought, well, now, where's Little Joe? Ain't nobody said anything about Little... I was so sad, because I figured Little Joe had given his life to save me. Well, my brother asked me to come live with him, and when he opened the door to my new room, I heard an old CB just a-blaring away. Well, I couldn't wait to grab that mic, and the first voice I heard was my old buddy Teddy Bear, ratchet jawing in the distance. So I broke for him, and he came right back to me. Why, it was almost like old times again. Teddy Bear was a-yakking away, unloading all the latest news on me and getting louder and louder. But all of a sudden, the sound of an engine seemed to drown Teddy Bear out. And I said, "Hey, what's going on?" Teddy Bear said, "Open your front door, good buddy. I'm just outside." Lord, the roar of engines seemed to rock the house. And all around me, I could hear familiar voices and slamming doors. Oh, I couldn't hold back the tears. All my friends were there. And then I heard something I couldn't believe. Little Joe? That bark? Why, it had to be Little Joe. And no sooner than that, he was all over me. And I put my arms around my old partner, and the tears were streaming down my face. And then I felt something strange. Little Joe hadn't worn a collar before, and attached to the collar was a handle. A hush fell over my friends, and I realized, Lord, my new eyes were standing at my feet. Little Joe,

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I'll do right now. 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
1: I pledge allegiance to the flag of the United States of America and to the republic for which it stands, one nation, under God, indivisible, with liberty and justice for all.

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1: The sound of Glenn Miller and his orchestra. 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

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And welcome to your first live broadcast here for the week of September 14th, 2026. Tom Lombardo will be your host, sitting in with you guys and gals till 9 o'clock. Hopefully you can

hang out with me. Till then, your official WDVR time, 6:05, on this fabulous Monday morning. They come around quick, don't they? Seems like I was just here. Oh, wait a minute, I was just here. I want to give a big shout out to all the folks who joined me on Saturday with my fill-in for Mike Ain, the multi-talented Mike Ain on Down Home Saturday morning. Thank you all. And thank you, Mike Ain, for the invite. Two for the Road is the name of this show. It's coming up next, so stay tuned.

And good morning once again, and welcome to Two for the Road. Tom Lombardo, your host, as mentioned, hanging out with you till 9 o'clock this morning. If you're not familiar with the show, we do two shows for you here each and every Monday morning. We start out with big band, great vocalist, American songbook, that sort of thing, as we opened up the show this morning with my new favorite theme song, and that's from Denise Soleil and the B.G. Adair Trio from their album Cocktail Party Swing, and the song is entitled I Let a Song Go Out of My Heart. And I do send that out to all the listeners out there this morning. That was recorded in 1998. Good to be here with you, and thanks so much for joining me. And as mentioned, American Songbook till around 7 o'clock, in which time we do two things for you. We do your Monday morning polkas and get you up and going around 6:30. 6:45, we do Mondays with Sinatra. And then at 7 o'clock, we feature the sound of Glenn Miller and his great band of renown, taking us into country music around 7:15, and we run that all the way to 9 o'clock. So we got lots of great records to get to, as we always do. But we're going to take a look at your weather forecast before we get started this morning, give you a heads up on what's happening out there. And this is brought to you by the National Weather Service and WDVR. Well, currently, outside the studios of the old blacksmith shop here in a sleepy little town of Sargentville, New Jersey, and probably similar to where you are, holding at about 68 degrees Fahrenheit. Now, on this Monday, September 14th, you can look forward to some clouds this morning give way to generally sunny skies this afternoon. High of 72, seasonable high, we should say. Winds north, northwest, 10 to 15. As we get into Monday night, clear skies will prevail, a low of 48. So nice sleeping weather coming your way for tonight. And then tomorrow, Tuesday, well, starts out sunny, high 74, stays that way all day. And then as we get into Tuesday night, mostly clear skies, a low of 53. And let's have a look at Wednesday. You start out with generally sunny skies, despite a few afternoon clouds, high near 80. And then Wednesday night brings you mostly clear skies with a low of 62. Sneak peek at the rest of the week. Looks like mid-80s all the way through to Saturday. We go back into the mid-70s. Not much chance of rain. And your lows in the mid-60s to high 50s all the way through till Saturday. As mentioned, outside the studios of the old blacksmith shop, holding at 68 degrees Fahrenheit. That, of course, is your weather forecast brought to you by the National Weather Service and WDVR. Well, good morning and welcome to the show. Good to be back on this Monday morning with the Monday morning crowd. I want to start out by saying good morning to Wayne from Tinicum, if he's tuned in this morning, and all the guys up there, Kelly Brothers, Art, Ed, Sean, and the gang, all hanging out there and getting the job done today, having us tuned in at the warehouse. And good to hear from you guys. And you can get in touch through the show, WDVRhost@comcast.net is the email. And I'm also live in Studio A, so you can reach me by phone, 609-397-1620, extension 5. Should you want to, check out your hand-eye coordination and reach me by phone. You can do that while the music plays. I'd love to hear from you. We never want to do the show without you. You are the reason we're here, and your support is what keeps WDVR up and running. Well, the Phils did not get swept by the Braves. That was good. They took yesterday's game 9-4. It was quite a romping in the eighth inning. the bats came alive. So that was a fun thing to see. So good day for sports in Phillies, because the Eagles won as well. They squeaked by the Commanders 24-22. That was an interesting game. And I came down to the end, so exciting as it was. Phils off tonight. They do take on the Nationals at their home field tomorrow night. That'll be a nice series to try and take from the Nationals. And then the next bout for the Eagles will be the Tennessee Titans next Sunday. So go Birds, go Phils. And October is a great month for sports, especially in Philadelphia, because nobody does sports better than Philly, as far as I'm concerned. Good morning to the Croc Flock. Well, I've been missing those guys for the last 2 weeks, so good to see that they're here this morning. Mickey's ready for his polkas. My favorite
Polish parrot, as we like to call him. And good to hear from Doug and the croc flock this morning. It had me worried, but just a little vacation. So it's good to see they're back and tuned in this morning. As mentioned, you can reach me at WDVRhost@comcast.net. Well, we got so many records to get to. We should try and do that, shouldn't we? 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Should you like to hear something? And we have up now to start off the show. This is a gal that has changed music, as far as I'm concerned, in an era of the 60s all the way through to the 90s. And I've had her on the show many times. I can't get enough of it. This gal can just handle all the genres of music, from folk to country to jazz to whatever genre you throw at her, it sticks. And I just can't get enough of her music. And when she teams up with Nelson Riddle and his orchestra, it just knocks it out of the park. And you can't do just one. You have to do two with Miss Linda Ronstadt. Good morning, everybody, and welcome to the show.

0: 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First Lady of Song, finishing up that set along with the explosive sounds of Nelson Riddle and his orchestra. Boy, Nelson's getting a lot of play today. Well, you know how I feel about him. That was a Richard Whiting and Johnny Mercer tune written way back in 1937. She recorded it in 64 off the album Ella Fitzgerald Sings, the Johnny Mercer songbook, and she sure does. Knocks it out of the park with two marvelous for words and two in a row with the great vocalist that we love here on the show, Two for the Road, Miss Linda Ronstadt, again with the Nelson Riddle Orchestra, doing a George and Ira Gershwin tune to kick things off, Someone to Watch Over Me from 1983, and we followed that up with Holy Moly, I Just Can't Get Enough of It, When You Wish Upon a Star. Lee Harlan and Ned Washington wrote it for the 1940 Disney animated classic, you know it, Pinocchio. She recorded 86, and I pulled that from her 80s collection. And what did we follow after that? Oh, Michael Bublé was in there, and he, along with Nelly Furtado, off the album It's Time, the deluxe version, and that's a Tony Rennis and Alberto Testa tune, and that was taking us back to 2005. And it was an Italian pop song originally written way back in 1962, and Michael's recording of 2005 off the album It's Time. And it is time to take our bottom of the hour break. So we're going to do that. We're going to come back with the two polkas in a row. Mickey, the Polish parrot, is waiting in the wings and anxious for his polkas. Good morning, everybody, and we'll be right back.
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0: Soup for the Road, waking you up Monday mornings from 6 to 9 with the big band classics and traditional and contemporary country favorite, loud and clear, right here at 89.7 WDVR. That's right, and we are about to wake you up with our two polkas in a row coming up next. Stay tuned for that. And we got Mondays with Sinatra to follow, and at the top of the hour, it's Glenn Miller and his great band of renown all coming your way here on this early morning show we know as Two for the Road. Tom Lombardo will be hanging out with you till 9. Hopefully you can stick with me. Before we move on to our polkas, we're going to have a quick look at our community bulletin board, because coming up, and this is the 16th annual Riegelsville Library Flea Market. It takes place next Saturday, the 19th, from 9 a.m. to 2 p.m. on the library grounds at 615 Easton Road, right there in Riegelsville. They also welcome home party reps and crafters. Spaces are $15 outdoors on the lawn. Vendors supply their own tables and chairs. Flea market includes a food tent offering barbecue beef sandwiches, hot dogs, and drinks. All proceeds from the flea market benefit Riegelsville Public Library. And for more details and reserve a space, you can call Nancy at 908-319-3706. There you have it. Nice little event happening in Riegelsville. And it supports the library, and you can have a good time. There you go. All the things we read for you can be found on our website, wdvrfm.org, on our community bulletin board tab. And I want to say good morning to Miss Nancy, former co-host here at WDVR, and my assistant producer off the side there with my annual wake-up call. Good to hear from her. And always wouldn't want to do my show without her, that's for sure. And a big shout-out to Tor Chimney for their continued support here of this show and WDVR. And don't forget, you should get out and support a show of your favorite with your sponsorship here at WDVR. Helps keep us running between fund drives, and it also shows your interest in community radio. So all good stuff right here at WDVR. Well, we have our two polkas in a row coming up, and we got some exciting ones. You ready? Everybody up? You're not up yet? Well, Mickey, here you go, buddy.

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1: 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And that polka gets us up.

0: And there you have your two polkas in a row as we send them out to all the folks trying to struggle to get out of bed this morning. Well, maybe you were tossing and turning last night, but that was Jimmy Sturr and his orchestra from the album Shake, Rattle, and Polka. That's a Richie Renee tune, taking us back to 2005, and that featured Delbert McClinton on vocals, in case you didn't recognize him. And he heard the milkman at the door. Remember the days the milkman used to come to the door? I remember it. We had the little milk box there, little styrofoam sides on it, you know, and keep the milk cold. And you get up in the morning, and there's your milk waiting for you outside the door. Well, they were the days. Same way with the doctor. He used to come to the house and visit you, right? They don't do that anymore, neither. And then we opened up with Jimmy Sturr, again, with Maybelline features Frank Urbanovich there on vocals. That's a Chuck Berry tune written way back in 1955. I guess you recognize that. And that's 2005 was the year for Jimmy, along with Frank and Maybelline. And that's a good rocking tune right there for your Monday mornings. 6:43 a.m. is your official WDVR time. And John from Tinicum checking in. And you know what he had to say about the opening song from Linda? Wow. That's what I say, John. Just wow. That's all you can say about that. That's a beautiful rendition that she does of those two songs. And I thank you for checking in, John, and my neighbor, John, really, as we like to call him. And so I will get back to you on the other information you want to know, John. So thank you for checking in. 6:44, and it's time for a man who needs no introduction. That's right. His name itself calls to mind the very best in popular music. For years, he has been acknowledged as a master of phrasing and styling, and although, as we know, he has many imitators, but his style is always immediately recognizable. So without further ado, ladies and gentlemen, the man and his music, we got a live version in Las Vegas to kick it off.
1: Thank you very much. Now this man who's playing the piano is gonna take me by the hand, and he's gonna lead me from one saloon to another tonight, and directly to the sheriff's office. Fly me to the moon. Let me swing up there with those stars. Let me see what the spring

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This show is Two for the Road, and this is Mondays with Sinatra.

0: Sullivan.
1: That's From Guys and Dolls by Frank Lesser. Thank you.

Well, I want to thank you all for joining me for this week's edition of Mondays with Sinatra, something we do each week with Francis Albert. Come Fly With Me, the instrumental version from Denise Soley and the B.G. Adair Trio, taking us on up to Miller Time at the top of the hour. It's a race to the top of the hour, so I got to get moving. Fly Me to the Moon, a live version from Las Vegas in 1961 from the album Best of Vegas. That's a Bart Howard tune, Fly Me to the Moon. Frank knocking it out of the park, of course. I Concentrate on You with Carlos Jobim, the album that Frank did with him. That's a Cole Porter tune written in 1939. Sinatra's recording 67. He also did two other recordings, one in 47 with Axel Stordahl and the Columbia label, and in 60 with Riddle and Capitol. And that version you heard was from 67 from the album Sinatra Jobim, the complete reprise recordings. And what a combination, Francis and Carlos. Luck Be a Lady. That's another live Las Vegas event for Sinatra. You know, when he worked Vegas, he worked for 3 weeks. Two shows a day, 7 days a week. Imagine that. That's when entertainers were entertainers, let me tell you. That's a heck of a schedule right there. And I Have Dreamed, taking us out. And we're going to the top of the hour. We'll see you after the break.

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5: 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And you may be wondering, where is Sun Valley Jump? Well, we're going to open up this hour of the program and Miller time a little differently this morning because I got a note from my buddy Kevin Coverly, who you can hear on Tuesday nights with Night Jams. It happens each Tuesday night from 8 to 10. And you know what's so good about that show? He's got Nora's Choice, and he's telling me that it's Nora's birthday. So happy birthday, one of my favorite listeners. And she's finally back on the show. Good to have Kevin and Miss Nora back. And you can tune into that show tomorrow night. So we want to start out this hour of the program by wishing Miss Nora a happy birthday. We got a little bluegrass version of happy birthday coming to you, Miss Nora. Happy birthday.

Oh, yeah. And happy birthday and many more, Miss Nora. And good to hear from you guys. And yeah, it's going to be a great week and a great day. So enjoy it. And yeah, what else can we say, right? That's wonderful to hear. And birthdays are fun, aren't they? And the best part of it is you get to eat cake and ice cream now. Come on. What a great combination. Whoever developed that for birthdays is wonderful. So I heard from a Shirley girl checking in this morning, and she's sounding good. She enjoyed the DJ for an Hour segment on Saturday. I forget the

fellow's name that did it for an hour with Carla, and she said he knocked it out of the park, and he really did. I tuned in as well. He did a nice segment of Sinatra, and yeah, it was really good. So you too can join in the fun with DJ for an hour for a minimal $200 donation to the station. You get to bring your songs, your story on the air, and it gets to be broadcast locally and worldwide, and you get a Take the Mic t-shirt and a recording of your show. So come on in, join in the fun here. But it does come with a warning, because you may get hooked. I'm just saying, beware of that. So it's 7:06 a.m. here on this September 14th, 2026. And we're going to get to Miller time right now. Good morning, everybody. And here he is, Glenn Miller and his great band of renown. One, two for the road.

0: As we finish up our Miller Time segment this morning with two in a row by Glenn, and we had the first one there, which was entitled Back to Back, taking us all the way back to 1939 for that Irving Berlin tune off the album Let's Swing, and that was compliments the vocals of Marion Hutton, who we send out to Shirley Girl. She loves Glenn Miller along with Marion Hutton. So we did two in a row with Marion. We followed that up with Underneath the Spreading Chestnut Tree, also from 1939. Glenn Miller along with Marion Hutton on the vocals. And that's how we do Miller Time this week. We always send that out to the men and women of the military, past, present, and future, as we thank them for their service. And we take our little 10-minute time to acknowledge those folks out there that have made and built this country to what it is today. So we don't want to forget them. And also the first responders, the firemen, the police, and all the folks who serve to protect us here in this great state and this great country of the USA. So, yeah. Good to hear from everybody checking in this morning. We'll catch up on some emails. Oh, I see one from Paul from Lawrenceville here. He said, go Birds, nail biter. Yeah, it was a nail biter, Paul. That's for sure. And I'll tell you what, Paul, if it wasn't for that blocked field goal by, I think his name was Carter, if I have it right, it could have been a different turnout when you figure it out, because it would have been, all they had to do is score that touchdown. It would have been tied. So little things like that in a game can make all the difference in the world, and that's for sure. That certainly did. Thanks for checking in, Paul. And as we wait on Buck Owens to introduce us to the countryside of the aisle, I want to remind you of things you can look forward to tomorrow morning.
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0: And join Steve Misa and Petey the Wonder Dog with the Tuesday Sessions tomorrow morning at 6, kicking off your Tuesday with Country Roundup and Rita, Radio Rita, to follow him, and Memory Lane coming your way. And I will be hosting Memory Lane tomorrow from noon to 3, so hopefully you can come on back in and join me. And it's such a fun show. It really is. And I have a great time doing it. So look forward to all you folks from the Monday morning crowd to come on the Tuesday Sessions tomorrow from 12 to 3. And we'll enjoy some oldies. Yeah, it'll be fun. Hey, this just in. There's a bridge closure at Lower Creek Road, CR-519 and Kingwood, Stockton Road, Stockton, starting today, September 14th. County Bridge D-325 will be closed for painting. Weather permitting, of course. The daily closure will be from 7 a.m. to 5 p.m. Monday through Friday and will occur for 4 weeks. A detour will be posted utilizing CR-519 to CR-604. Bridge D-325 is located on Lower Creek Road over the Wickehokie, I love it, Creek, 1 mile east of 519 in Kingwood, Stockton Road, and 2 miles south of 604 Rosemont, Surgeonsville. So hopefully that made some sense to you, because I don't have a clue where those roads are, except for the Rosemont here in Surgeonsville. Of course, I know that one. But We're waiting on Buck Owens for the arrival of the country side of the aisle, and he is here. And looks like he's on time for a change. Stay tuned for the country side of the aisle coming up next here on Two for the Road, 89.7 WDBR.

That's the sound of Buck Owens, and that means we're sliding on into the countryside of the aisle here on this fabulous Monday, September 14th, 2026, your official WDBR time, 7:18 already. Now, do you want to have some fun, or are you just saying you want to have some fun? Because we're about to do that here on the countryside of the aisle. We're going to take you to 9 o'clock with some country tunes, traditional, contemporary, maybe some folk thrown in there. You know, it's all about the mood. And I'm in a great mood, and hopefully you are as well. We're going to switch gears just a little bit here, and we're going to bring the Mavericks in to open up the countryside of the aisle. I think you're going to enjoy it. Stay tuned.

Raul Mala, where you at, buddy? Oh, yeah, here they are. Yeehaw, as we say, right?

Hi, this is Ike from Pyburg. You guys had the greatest DJs in the world, and there's nobody out there that can beat them. They make you feel just like family. You know, ain't too many radio stations out there that do that.

0: time, we're officially into the countryside of the aisle here at Two for the Road. At 7:29, as we head to the bottom of the hour break, on this fabulous Monday morning, Tom Lombardo hanging out with you guys and gals, having a good time. Hopefully you're enjoying the show. Got lots more records to get to. Word from the West coming up. Two with Miss Emmy Lou, taking us on up to the top of the hour. We opened up with the Mavericks this morning. Boy, do we miss that guy, Raul Malo, who passed away last year. That was in 2012 he recorded that tune off the album In Time, the 10th Anniversary Deluxe Behind the Songs edition. Of course, Raul Malo, Alan Miller, and Seth Walker all responsible for the writing of it. And it's entitled As Long As There's Loving Tonight. Great tune by the Mavericks. They're still out there making music, I believe. Little Sally Gooden from the River Ranch Boys taking us on down to the bottom. We heard House of Blue Lights by one of my favorite swing bands. Of course, Asleep at the Wheel. Don Ray and Freddie Slack responsible for the writing of it. Ray Benson, of course, on the vocals. With all the gang there at Sleep at the Wheel from 1985. And that was off their album, Asleep at the Wheel, their 10 number one hits. That's certainly one of them there. And they're coming to the Sellersville on the 20th of October, and I'll be there. And I can't wait. I'm sure it'll be a sold-out crowd. So rush to get your tickets. And my buddy Russ and I'll be hanging out there with Asleep at the Wheel. And I believe Rich Evans will be along, and Joan and a few of the others from WDVR. So looking forward to that. Matt Levy covering the version of The Fireman that George Strait recorded back in 1985, where it reached number 5 on the charts. Matt doing a fine job covering it there. And that's from 2019 off his album, Like I Used to Do. Mac Vickery and Wayne Kemp wrote it in 84. Not shortly after that, 85, when George recorded it. And Matt doing it in 2019, The Fireman. And that takes us down to the bottom of the hour break. The cows are waiting to get out. Well, we got to open up the gate.
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0: And of course, we always big shout out to Tor Chimney for their continued support of this show and WDVR. So glad to have them on board. And they've been with me quite a few years now, and they're an excellent outfit. And if you do choose to use their services for your needs, please mention to them that you heard them here at WDVR so they know their voice is being heard. Tom Lombardo with you on this fabulous Monday, September 14th, 2026. Yeah, we only got one more week ahead of us before fall officially arrives. I think it's on the 22nd of September, and it's just a little bit of fall in the air. It's going to get down to, I think, 48 degrees tomorrow night or tonight. Well, let's take a look at your weather forecast, because I realized I forgot to do it at the top of the hour. So currently, outside the studios of the old blacksmith shop here in the sleepy little town of Surgeonsville, New Jersey, and probably similar to where you are, bumped up to about 70 degrees today on this Monday, September 14th. You can look forward to abundant sunshine with a high of 73. Now, come on, that's a beautiful day. Northwest winds 10 to 15. As we move into tonight, it'll be clear sky, as mentioned, low of 48. So, yeah, fall is definitely in the air. What a great time of year. And sunny skies will prevail tomorrow, Tuesday, at 74 will be your high. And as we get into Tuesday night, another low of 53, so not bad. And then Wednesday, partly cloudy skies, high of 81. We start to moderate just a little bit, and then your low will be 62. A sneak peek at the remainder of the week. It looks like mid-80s through Friday, and even into struggle to get to 80 on Saturday of a high of 77. Your lows in the mid-60s overnight. Not much chance of rain. As mentioned, outside the studios of the old blacksmith shop, it is holding at about 70 degrees Fahrenheit. That is your weather forecast, brought to you by the National Weather Service, WDVR. Well, good morning, everybody. Thanks so much for joining me. We're having a good time here. We're going to go to 9 o'clock with lots of great tunes for you. And right now, it is time to get to Words from the West. By the way, heard from Steve and Kairu from Pineview Heights, and they got a great request in there. That man knows his music. Thank you for the request, Steve and Kairu. He's enjoying the show as well. He really enjoyed the Frank and Glenn today. So thank you for that, Steve. I appreciate hearing from you. And Paul checking back in. Want to know if I hugged a goalpost today. Paul, I'm in the studio. Studio A, there's no goalpost here. How am I supposed to hug a goalpost? Well, how about you, Paul? The question is, are you hugging a goalpost? Here it is, as we mentioned, Words from the West. We start out with cowboy poetry. This is a good one. You probably heard it before on my show. Harley's Secret. Interesting poetry. And then we head into some Western tunes for you here. We take a little time on Monday mornings to take a little ride out west. Join me, won't you, on Words from the West.
9: I knew old Harley pretty well, at least I thought I did. He'd been a big part of my life since I was just a kid. A local hero to us boys. He'd never had a wife. He'd been what we all longed to be, a cowboy all his life. A code of conduct he'd procured from years spent in the saddle. And you didn't ride in front of him or between him and his cattle. And if you crossed over Harley's line of cowboy etiquette, he'd let you know in such a way you wouldn't soon forget. Harley taught a lot of kids the workings of a cow. No time for lectures, he just taught the best way he knew how. Now folks that didn't know him well would say he's hard and cold, but if he liked you and you asked, no secrets would he hold. But Harley never frightened me, but he still held my respect. That him and Gramps were best friends played into that, I expect. He'd take a little extra time to teach me of the land, and I learned a lot in spite of me beneath his guiding hand. So through the years we came to grow as close as men can be, and like I said, nobody knew old Harley quite like me. But even best of friends keep mum about their secret fears, and Harley had a secret shame he'd hidden many years. Well, I was with him on the day his scandal was exposed, and under threat of death, I vowed to keep my darn mouth closed. Old Harley rode a colt that day to manor and to teach. Well, a big old deer fly found a place the colt's tail couldn't reach. So lacking for a better way to get rid of the pain, the colt jumped high and kicked and bucked, ignoring Harley's rein. The first jump was beneath the tree, and the limb clipped Harley's head, and another inch and my old friend would that day have been dead. But as it stood, he stayed astride and rode the bucker down. His hat was all that hit the dirt, but Harley wore a frown, which I thought strange, since he liked colts that showed a little fire. I looked into his burning eyes, then looked a little higher. Well, I'll be damned. Old Harley's bald. I never had a clue that he was vain in any way, but by gosh, now I knew. You tell a soul I'll wring your neck, you laughing little jerk. Let me have my damn hat back, and let's get back to work. He meant it, too. He'd kill me if I'd betrayed his trust. And I've kept his secret all these years, but times I thought I'd bust. He's long since gone to his reward across the Great Divide, and I know Harley's watching me from on that other side. And he knows by now I've told you folks what happened on that day. So when I get to heaven, friends, there will be hell to pay.

Well, good morning once again, and thanks for joining me for this week's edition of Word from the West. Feature we offer here on Two for the Road on Monday mornings. We take a little time out to head out west and listen to some cowboy poetry and do some Twilight on the Trail. Finishing up that set, The Sons of the Pioneers and Their Great Harmonies. That's a good one. Boy, I'll tell you, that's one worth keeping. That's from their 1959 recording of Cool Water, off the album of Cool Water, I should say, and it's entitled Twilight on the Trail. Sidney Mitchell and Louis Alter responsible for the writing of it. Prior to that, Sweet Baby James. Oh, yeah, live version of James Taylor off his album simply entitled Live, taking us back to 1993. One of my favorites from James. Cowboy Just the Same was in there. My favorite fiddler of all time, Johnny Gimble, and Texas Swing there from 1995. The album Under the X in Texas. Cowboy Just the Same. And Harley's Secret, our cowboy poetry for today. Harley's bald. I'm telling you, he's bald. You gotta love Larry McWhorter. From the album The Poetry of Larry McWhorter, the cowboy poet, and that's from 2010. As we head into two with Miss Emmy Lou, let's take a quick look at our community bulletin board. Coming up on Saturday, September 26th from 10 to 10, the Warren County largest street and music fair will take place, and that will be... keep exciting the vibe of summer going in downtown Washington, New Jersey, with live music, vendors, a kids' fun area, food trucks, and more. Three stages with acts offering a range of musical styles. The festival in the borough is free to attend with plenty of free parking, rain or shine. That's coming up on September 26th from 10 a.m. to 10 p.m. at downtown Washington, New Jersey, and that is a great event, so check it out. And if you want to find more information, visit our website, wdvrfm.org, and it's two with Miss Emmy Lou. Good morning, everybody, and welcome to the show.

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1: And that takes care of our two with Miss Emmy Lou this morning as we rapidly head to the top of the hour break. We had Guess Things Happen That Way, which opened up two with Miss Emmy Lou. That was live version at the Ryman, and that was from 1970. And then we also followed that up with two more bottles of wine, and we'll be right back.
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Well, good morning, everyone, and welcome to the hour number three, your final hour here of Two for the Road, this week's edition. Tom Lombardo hanging out with you and having a good time doing it. Your official WDVR time, 8:04 on this fabulous sunny fall day. Just about fall, right? September 14th, 2026, as we just about put summer in the hopper and welcome in fall, coming in around the 22nd of this month. And the weather certainly is cooperating, is it not? Cool nights, warm days, beautiful time of year. Thanks for joining me here on this final hour of the show. We're doing a little fishing in the wind with Ben Winship and who's the other guy? I'm trying to think of his name. David Thompson. Two singer-songwriters from Montana, bringing in their instrumental version of Fishing in the Wind. Starting out this hour of the show, good to be with you. You can get in touch, WDVRhost@comcast.net, as folks have been doing this morning. I want to say good morning to Carol and Ron from Pipersville, enjoying the show. Thank you for that. Miss Betty from Upper Black Eddy, good morning to you as well. The phones are live, 609-397-1620, extension 5 as the music plays. Heard from my buddy LJ, former show host here at WDVR. And good to hear from him. He's always so upbeat and got such nice things to say and interesting stories to boot. So always good to hear from LJ. And he stops in from now and then. He's the real deal. He's the closest thing I know to a cowboy. So that's LJ. And he's got some great stories from being traveling out west and wherever he's been. He was talking about visiting Belgium back in the 80s. So guy got around in his day. So good to hear from you, LJ, and look forward to your visit at some point. It is 8:05 here on this September 14th. We got New Music Monday to start you out this week. Chris's pick. And this week was two singer-songwriters making their way in Nashville. They do a great cover of Do I Ever Cross Your Mind, a Dolly Parton tune. And that would be Keith Braxton, who is born out of Midland, Texas, currently about 26 years old, singer-songwriter. And his duet partner, Tyler Rodriguez, who is a 22-year-old singer-songwriter, and she's based out of Australia. And somehow they hooked up in Nashville,

and did a duet of that great cover of Do I Ever Cross Your Mind? So that's how we're going to kick off this hour of the show with New Music Monday, a.k.a. Chris's Pick, here on Two for the Road, 89.7 WDVR.

0: Oh, that Dolly Parton. She can write them, can't she? And that, of course, is New Music Monday this week's edition. That's Braxton Keith along with Tyla. What the heck's her last name now? Rodriguez, yeah. Two up-and-coming songwriters collab there on Do I Ever Cross Your Mind? Thank you, Chris, for this week's New Music Monday. And, hey, for those of you that are Johnny Cash fans, September 12th, we lost singer-songwriter Johnny Cash. And so I thought that, we want to remember him today, I think, and why not? Because he's one of my favorites, and I'm sure we have a lot of great favorite Johnny Cash fans out there. And I know, I'm drawing a blank on her name, but anyway, so I know there's a lot of them out there, so we're going to celebrate a little bit of Johnny Cash's music here on Two for the Road this morning, and let's get to it, shall we, on this 8:10 is your official WDVR time on this September 14th, 2026. And we're going to have the Malpath Brothers kick it off with their contribute to Johnny Cash.
1: On September 12th, God must have felt June.

I love that about Johnny Cash. And that's our little tribute to Johnny. We lost on September 12th, one of the greatest singer, songwriters, and country music to exist today. I was glad to live through that era of Johnny Cash, that's for sure. We opened up with the Malpass Brothers with their album Memory That Bad. And that was Chris Malpass, responsible for the writing of it. And Men in Black is Wearing White from 2011. And yeah, that's a pretty good tune to Johnny. And then we followed that up with Man in Black. Send that out to Pauline in suburban Trumbauersville. I know that's one of her favorites. She's a huge Johnny Cash fan. I hope she's listening this morning. And that's from the album The Legend of Johnny Cash from 1971. We all recognize that one. And Rodney Crowell, then son-in-law to Johnny Cash when he was married to Roseanne, that was a song that they did together off his album, The Houston Kid, that he wrote. Johnny Cash, of course, wrote I Walked the Line in 1956. And Johnny's first number one hit, as a matter of fact, teamed up with Rodney Crowell there with their version of I Walked the Line. So pretty good stuff right there from Rodney Crowell and Johnny. And that's how we're remembering Johnny Cash today, who we lost on September 12th. Well, we're going to go down to the bottom of the hour with another birthday girl. This is going out to Miss Nancy, and then we're going to squeeze one in for Gal Sal as well. Hopefully we got enough time to get them both in. This is Jennifer Nettles, who is back on tour with Christian Bush, and they do the duo band of Sugarland, and they're coming to Reading, I think, pretty soon. I'm going to maybe get tickets, I'm not sure, but it was great to see them come back into the music industry. They were gone for quite a few years, and Jennifer Nettles, oh, one of my favorite gals in country music of all time. I was never so disappointed when I heard that she was getting married, but now I've heard that she's divorced, so there you go. You never know, there's still hope. This is a great song that they did together as Sugarland, and this is from 2006, and Jennifer co-wrote it with Christian Bush and Tim Owens. Let's get to it, shall we, with Settlin' here on 89.7 WDVR.

0: And that brings us down to the bottom of the hour. Break two requests going out to Gal Sal and Miss Nancy. We'll be right back.
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0: And thank you, Russ, my buddy Russ, for that fine promo. And before the break, we had two songs as requested. Actually, that was my pick for Miss Nancy this morning. That was Jennifer Nettles along with Kristen Bush, the duo of Sugarland, who I mentioned are touring. And Jennifer just celebrated a birthday on September 12th, the same as Johnny Cash. So I thought, as much as I feel great about Jennifer Nettles, I wanted to get her in this morning, and that was Settlin' from 2006. And she's coming to Reading. I think it's the closest they get to us here, but I might go. I don't know. And then Gal Sal wanted to hear her favorite Yesterday When I Was Young, Glenn Campbell's cover of that song. Charles Aznavour responsible for the writing of it. And, of course, Roy Clark having the big hit with it. And that's from Glenn's album, Houston, I'm Coming to See You. And that's gone, Glenn, but not forgotten here on Two for the Road, as we just cherish his music forever and ever, that's for sure. And, so we got a half hour left here of the show. And my disappointment always to have to end it. So, but anyway, because we always have such a good time on Monday mornings. Hopefully you enjoyed everything this morning, and good to hear from folks checking in. And John from Tinicum. John, I'll get back to you on that. I have someone that might be able to help you with that one. So let me work on that for you. And listener Ray, taking the kids to school this morning, got his ears on for the ride. So that's great to have him taking me for the ride. And good to hear from Ray. And he's a great listener and supporter of WDVR, who I had an opportunity to meet at River Fest when we were down there, and his two lovely kids. So thanks, Ray. Always good to hear from you, buddy. And so now we're getting into our home stretch of music. But before we do that, I wanted to remind you what you can expect on Wednesday mornings.
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2: Yeah, did you know we had a garden show here at WDVR? We do that as well as talk shows and great music variety here at Listener Supported Radio, stuff you won't get anywhere else. So good to hear from folks checking in. C's down there in Warminster, she got up early today, up before 9. How about that? What a surprise. Good to hear from you, C's. And go Phils, right? So we have the night off tonight with the Phils. The Nationals are going to host us tomorrow night down there in Washington, and hopefully we can continue on our win streak, as we call it. I don't know if it is, but it was nice to see them take the win yesterday over the Braves, that's for sure. So, yeah, good stuff coming. The Eagles won, and Phillies won, and great Sunday for Philadelphia sports. So we're in our home stretch now of music to take us out to 9 o'clock. I got good news for you. Barb Zentner is in the building, and she's hanging out in Studio B, getting that Tin Pan Alley show ready for you folks out there. So make sure you stay tuned from 9 to noon for Barb Zentner, because she's the professional DJ around here. I just kind of show up, spin records, but she she gets it done, let me tell you. So good to see her, and always a treat on a Monday morning to have my friend Barb come on into Studio B. So we do two in a row with Ray Price. We call it our Price is Right, and I always send that out to Ike up there in Pittsburgh because I know he really enjoys Ray Price. We're going to start out, and Steve from Wyalusing, we got your request in this half hour as well. So let's get to it, shall we?

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You're the best thing

0: Couldn't have a country show without finishing up our home stretch with none other than Miss Patsy Cline. And that's one of my favorites from her, and hopefully one of yours as well. That's from her album, The Last Session. She recorded it back in 1985. And Charles Kenny and Nick Kenny responsible for the writing of it. And that also featured the Jordanaires back in Rough One vocals on so many songs that they did together. And that was Love Letters in the Sand. And we opened up our two in a row with The Price is Right. And Shirley Girl phoned in. She really enjoys You're the Best Thing That Ever Happened to Me. And that's Ray Price and doing that James Dexter Weatherly tune, taking us back to 2007 for that title cut from the album of the same name. And then we had Your Old Love Letters, la la la la, features the Charkey Cowboys on that one, taking us all the way back to 1962. And that was in the days when the Charkey Cowboys had folks like Pete Wade and Steve Bess and Jen Curtis and Shorty Lavender, Buddy Spiker, Ray Price, Willie Nelson, all those folks making up the Charkey Cowboys back in the early 60s. And that was Your Old Love Letters. And we had a request in there for Stephen Kyrou in Pine View Heights, little Tom T. Hall, taking us back to 95 for that, from the Tom T. Hall Storyteller, Poet, and Philosopher LP. And that was Magnificent Music Machine. Good choice there, Steve. And nice to hear from you. And all is not lost, even though I have to go, because Barb Zentner is in the building. And this is what you get to look forward to on your Monday.
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12: And there you have your Monday lineup here on WDVR. Tough to beat that one, I want to tell you. That's a great lineup coming your way for the remainder of the day all the way to midnight. And thank you to the Mikes and Mikes. That's M-I-K-E-S, not M-I-C-S, for all their hard work they do here at WDVR and the Saturday matinees and then bringing the bands in and doing the whole thing. Yeah, those guys are awesome. So thank you, Mike and Mike, for that. And, of course, Roadrunner and The Constant Reader and Let's Talk and my radio hero, Rich Evans, with Echoes from the Hills. So, and Barb is in Studio B getting ready for her show. And I want to thank you all so much for the nice, kind words, the great emails, and all the phone calls today. We had a good time. I'll be back tomorrow on Memory Lane from noon to 3, so hopefully you can join me then. And I'm going to leave you now with my signature sign-off song, and hopefully I'll talk to you tomorrow from noon to 3, and stay tuned, as mentioned, for Tin Pan Alley. And once again, thank you all so very much. It was nice hearing from Grant, by the way, from Grant and Casey. So I mentioned that earlier. Nice to hear from Grant and all you folks out there. And if I don't always get time to return emails during the show, but I always take the time after the show to do it. So look forward to having you on board tomorrow. Remember to hug your kids and share the music. Have a great week, everybody. See you tomorrow.

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0: Well, good morning, everyone. Welcome to Tin Pan Alley, a place where vaudevillians come to life. We'll have hot jazz in the 20s, big bands, British music. For a tea at 10, of course, our sea shanties, Broadway and film music, vocalists, such great talents. Well, before we crank up our old Victrola, let's take a look at our weather. Well, we're going to have sunny skies today with a high near 73. Clear tonight with a low around 51. Tomorrow, sunny, high near 74. Wednesday, sunny with a high near 80. And then, well, it looks like a whole clear week. Getting partly cloudy Thursday night, but even Friday, mostly sunny. So, good stuff there. Well, our email is wdvrhost@comcast.net. Or you can call 609-397-1620. Well, let's start off with Helen Kane from a film she did in 29 called Sweetheart. We're going to hear "He's So Unusual."
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Toronto, the great voice of Ethel Waters. And we heard Jack Purvis and his orchestra with Down Georgia Way from 1930. We heard J.C. Higginbotham on trombone, Adrian Rollini in bass sax, Will Johnson guitar, and I can't read my writing for the rest. Jack Purvis, trumpeter, of course. And Louis Armstrong, I hope Gabriel likes my music. Well, we have almost 19 minutes after 9. You're listening to Tin Pan Alley here at WDVR WPNJ. We're going to hear from Smith Ballou and his orchestra from 29. A song called Blondie, and this one has Jack Purvis on trumpet again.

0: My name is Lemuel Putt. I'm a slicker and I'm nothing else but. Maybe you've all heard tell about the fella makes the building so well. I'm a carpenter by trade. I make anything that's ever been made. But now I build one thing, and as a builder I am suddenly king. I'm a specialist and a gosh darn good one too. I'm a specialist and I'll tell you what I do. Now I build people necessary things, not airy planes that flies around in rings, but we need them to dance like western wings. I'm a specialist. Now one day Elmer Ridgway come to me and he says, now looky here, I want you to build me a building that will last from year to year. So out to Elmer's place I goes to look things over every foot. Company's there, so I just yells, hey Elmer, where do you want her put? Well, Elmer says, my problem is to put her where she'll hand to be. Now, I've been thinking that I would build her right underneath my apple tree. But I says, Elmer, listen to me. Now, don't you be a silly goof. Nothing's quite so bad as hearing apples dropping on your roof. Just have your path go past the woodpile to the house right in a straight line. Now if you do just as I tell you, everything will turn out fine. For every trip they'll gather wood, which is a gosh almighty boon. For on a good day, well, you will have your derned old woodbox filled by noon. The upkeep's practically nothing. The cost is cut right to the bone. You will never have to worry as long as Sears Roebuck keeps a-going. Someone asked me, Lem, what is the average life of this here book? Now, there's a problem that I have studied. Time and trouble I have took. New book's out in January, and say you get it on New Year's Day. Well, you should reach the harness section somewhere around the 1st of May. And how do you want your door to open? Swinging in or swinging out? I'd say have her swinging in and save your mind a lot of doubt. Just say you're meditating peaceful, the air and sunlight beating in. Suppose you hear someone coming down the pathway fast as in. If your door swings in, why, all you gotta do is to kick her shut. But if she swings out, you're caught there, sure as my name's Lemuel Putt. I'm a specialist, and a gosh darn good one, too. I'm a specialist, and I'll tell you what I do. Now, ever since Eve ate that northern spy, there's time folks likes to shun the public eye. So a much-needed blessing I supply. I'm a specialist.
1: And now, let's see if we have time. Yes, I think we have time to announce the title of our next tune. I'm looking for a guy who plays alto and baritone and doubles on a clarinet and wears a size 37 suit. Incidentally, we want to thank you very, very much for your thousands of letters and cards regarding this tune. We're very happy that you like it. And here it is once again.

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Of course, we'd expect him to do some arranging and perhaps a bit of copying and play some oboe and some flute. He may sing the vocals just in case we get stuck. Oh yes, and he's the guy who shines the shoes and drives the truck. I'm looking for a guy who plays alto and baritone and doubles on a clarinet

0: Well, that is a fun song by Ozzie Nelson and his orchestra and Roseanne Stevens. I'm looking for a guy who plays alto and baritone and doubles on a clarinet and wears a size 37 suit. Well, you're not asking for much, is he? And before that, Frank Crummett, I'm a Specialist. Well, this is Tin Pan Alley. We're going to take a break, and when we come back, we're going to hear some blues. But now listen to this.
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0: 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That's absolutely true, and I want to thank Almost Home Dog Rescue for being a sponsor to WDVR and Tin Pan Alley. And, of course, if you'd like to adopt a dog, you can always check out their website and see the dogs on there, ahdr.org. But, you know, they're always looking for fosters, and Almost Home needs temporary fosters for their dogs as well. Maybe short-term for 2 days. Or if you make a long-term decision, that would be great too. But you could always talk to Bill about fostering or adopting. He's there to help. And Bill's number is 917-251-6633. That's 917-251-6633. All right, well, it's time for blues. And we're going to start off with Arthur Blind Blake from 1926. And he's going to do Skidaloo Doo.

it low. 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

And there we heard our little blues segment there on Tin Pan Alley. And we started off with Arthur Blake, Skeetaloo Doo from 26. Then Lulu Barker was a marked woman. We heard the Memphis Jug Band on the road again. And just now, Jimmy Johnson's orchestra, Put Your Mind Right on It. Well, I got an email from Jamie, who's working hard. And he would like to hear, some big band, Benny Goodman or Count Basie. So I picked two of those out for you, Jamie. And let's see, we're going to hear Count Basie with Going to Chicago Blues, and then one very famous one by Benny Goodman. Thanks for the request.

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Well, if that doesn't get you up and moving, I don't think anything will. Hope you enjoyed that, Jamie, and everyone else. I want to say hi to Mary Ann, who emailed, and yeah, she had a good weekend and glad it rained because she said we needed it. And yes, we do. Well, you are listening to Tin Pan Alley here at WDVR WPNJ. I'm Barb Zentner. Happy to present this music to you. We're going to hear one by Tommy Dorsey now and Edith Wright singing Allegheny Al from 1937.

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2: Well, it is our tea time right now. Excuse me. And where we hear our British music. So I hope you enjoy the selections that I have for you today. Getting our water boiled for some tea. I think it'll be a cool tea today because it's kind of warm out there. We're having a high of 73. It's probably like in the about 67 or 8 right now here in Surgeonsville. But we have sunny skies. Tonight it'll be clear with a low around 51. Sunny for Tuesday, a high of 74. And Wednesday, sunny with a high near 80. 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As always, our email, wdvrhost@comcast.net, or our number, 609-397-1620, extension 5. You know, I was that day, over the weekend, I went to a Roaring Twenties party, which was a lot of fun. It was in Tinicum at the Irwin House, well, their barn, actually. And they had Michael Arnella and his Dreamland Orchestra there and some people who taught us the Charleston. And it was a lot of fun. So if they've had it for, this was the third year. So if they have it next year, I hope many more of you will come out and enjoy it. But there's one coming up, and that is at the New Hope Arts. And they invite you to Flappers and Fine Arts. It's its annual fundraising gala. It's Thursday, September 17th from 6 to 10 p.m. at Aldi Mansion in Doylestown. 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I've seen him perform before, and he's great. An open bar, dinner, dancing, and fabulous silent and live auctions. Proceeds support New Hope Arts, its programming, and the creation of a future community and arts education center. 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So that would be, looks like a lot of fun. I have checked this out. And the one that I went to from Bucks County Historical Society was a lot less expensive. So I'm saying next year, if they have it, do go to that one. Let's see what else is there. On the 18th at the Godfrey Daniels in Bethlehem at 8 p.m., Ian Matthews and No Grey Faith will have the songs of British folk rock singer Sandy Denny. Might remember her from Fairport Convention. This is just a few from our community bulletin board. And as always, you can go to our website, wdvrfm.org, and check them out there as well. Well, we're going to start off with George Formby. And he's wondering, who's under her balcony now? I don't know.

This is just a little American song written by two perfectly good Englishmen who've never been to America in their lives. A little song called I Wonder What Made Her Go. Well, I just got time for one little story on this side. Just a little story about a little boy who went round to a neighbour's house one morning, knocked at the door, and a lady came to the door, and he said, Oh, Mrs. Smith, he said, you know that dog you gave us about a month ago? She said, Yes, dear. He said, Well, Mother says, will you send and take them all back again? How anyone could leave me, I cannot understand. For folks, you must believe me, I'm all that's fine and grand. A sin I've always wilted, except just now and then. And yet my sweet is jilted, this perfect specimen. Why did my sweetie leave me flat? Nobody seems to know. Ever since then, alone I've sat, ovo-di-o-do. I admit that the bibulous life I've led, I've looked on the wine when the wine was red, but I've never hung the baby up and put my coat to bed. So I wonder what made her go. Why did my sweetie leave me flat? That's what I want to know. Ever since then, alone I've sat, ovo-di-o-do. I've always kept to the straight narrow path, never spilled ash on the carpet or hearth. And on Saturdays I always let her have the first bath. So I wonder what made her go. I don't pretend I'm handsome, but who wants that in men? My fortune's not a ransom, about £2.6 and 10. My faults, though, are not penal, there's nothing wrong with me, except an ulcer duodenal and water on the knee. Why did my sweetie leave me flat? Nobody seems to know. Ever since then, alone I've sat, ovo-di-o-do. I've hardly a hair left upon my head. My face is yellow and my nose is red. But like a pork sausage, I'm very well bred. So I wonder what made her go. Though her dear mother, whose memory I love, fell to the beach from the cliff up above, she never found out that I gave her a shove. So I wonder what made her go. Daily papers I read quite a crowd, read them for hours and of that I am proud, but at breakfast time I never read the Times aloud, so I wonder what made her go. I'd mend my own socks if I knew the route, for now when I put on a shoe or a boot, where that ought to be hosiery there's nought but

0: I don't need the spring, and I don't need the lock. I don't need the bench, and I don't need the park.
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0: How'd you guess? Just give me the girl. 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
0: Uh-huh. 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

0: And I don't want a wife who wants to boss the show. For if she's sweet and shy, well, the other things can go.
1: And you'll teach her all the things that she ought to
0: and
1: know.
0: And how? Just give me the girl.
2: All right, that was Elsie Carlisle and Sam Brown. And before that, Billy Murrin and his commanders, the Little Black Cat, Elsie and Doris Waters jogging along behind the old gray mare. Billy Cotton's band gave us The Night the Floor Fell In, and Norman Long, I Wonder What Made Her Go. All right, we have 24 minutes after 10. Douglas Bing is up next with a Cole Porter tune. Thank you so much, Mrs. Loughborough Goodby.
3: Take your partners for a vixen trot. A young man held a young girl's hand, and everything was perfectly grand. Fountain played by an old stone chair, she led him up the garden there. And as they sat there by the font, he said, you know, dear, what I want. Of course I do, was her reply. There's nothing doing.
2: Actually, that's the wrong song I queued up.
3: One, two, three,
2: so we're going to hear...
3: Six, seven, four good children go.
2: Who is this now?
3: Eeny, meeny, miny, mo. I wonder where the other ones go. Ding, dong, bell, they go to swell. The crowd of pussycats.
2: Ronald Frankel.
3: Well, 8, 9, 10, 11. All good children go to heaven. The coal man went his usual beat. Stopped at a house in Station Street. Wooed his horse, one front door. Where lived a widow he'd served before. Took a sack off the cart, in he stole. Said, Mrs. Browning, here's your cowl. Last time we kissed, I went half rash. This time, sorry, but I must have cash.

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They made grass jumpers out of sleeves, and other garments out of leaves. Their bodies were found when years had gone, miles apart and with trousers on. 1 to 7 in arithmetical progression, all well-behaved non-adults eventually attained to the celestial abode. On the other hand, Eni, etc., Mo, I ask myself, whither go those without sense of the difference between right and wrong? Told the Bob Major, they go to increase the feline multitude at the bottom of an artesian shaft. 8 to 11, all strictly moral adolescents will arrive at the golden gates of paradise.

0: children got shoes.
1: Mrs. Lounsborough Goodby gives weekends, and her weekends are not a success. But she asks you so often, you finally soften, and end by answering yes. When I left Mrs. Lounsborough Goodby's, the letter I wrote was polite, but it would have been bliss had I dared write her this, the letter I wanted to write. Thank you so much, Mrs. Lounsborough Goodby. Thank you so much. Thank you so much for that infinite weekend with you. Thank you a lot, Mrs. Lounsborough Goodby. Thank you a lot. And don't be surprised if you suddenly should be quietly shot. For the clinging perfume and that damp little room, for those cocktails so hot and the bath that was not, for those guests so amusing and mentally bracing, who talked about racing and racing and racing, for the ptomaine I got from your famous tin salmon, for the fortune I lost when you taught me backgammon, for those mornings I spent with your dear but deaf mother, for those evenings I passed with that bounder, your brother, and for making me swear to myself there and then never to go for a weekend again. Oh, no. Thank you so much, Mrs. Lounsborough Goodby. Thank you. Thank you so much.
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0: And our sea shanties began with Paul Clayton, with Captain Nipper, and we just heard Evans and Dougherty, with Old Moak picking on the banjo. It's Irish folk song origins. And, you know, there's a lot of work songs originating from the railroad, which made its way to sea. And the next one from David Pelequin, we're going to hear Saucy Arabella, and it is from African-American origins. Bull Jine is a 19th century American slang for railroad engine, and bucko is an Irish term for tough or harsh, and pumpkin pudding is a New England dessert. And so the melody is similar to a minstrel song, So Early in the Morning. So let's hear the Saucy Arabella.
1: Oh, the Arabella set her main topsail, the Arabella set her main topsail, the Arabella set her main topsail, rolling.

the shores of Botany Bay. That is Patrick Clifford. And we heard Rum and Scrub Shantymen with Boston Harbor, and Tom Lewis and Quiffrey with Liverpool Judies, and Rick Spencer with Roll the Woodpile Down. Well, we'll hear one more from Fisherman's Friends. We'll hear Shantymen. And then we're going to hear something from Tony Martin.

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6: The Barn Nature Center in Doylestown is home to over 45 species of rescued and rehomed animals, including reptiles, birds, and small mammals. 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

welcome back to Tin Pan Alley and WDVR. This is Barb Zentner. It's the final hour of Tin Pan Alley, and we started off with Dean Martin, Imagination. Now, if you remember, I played Imagination last week, but it was just a piano solo, and that was by, let me look through my notes here, that was by Teddy Wilson on piano. And just now we heard Skeets Tolbert, Gentleman Swing with Lazy Gal Blues, two songs that would be nice for slow dancing, and I'm sending those out to Ike. Well, we have 9 minutes, coming up on 10 minutes after 11. We're going to hear from Fats Waller and his rhythm right now. She's tall, she's tan, she's terrific.

I've got a gal and her name's Corrie. 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I said, Corrie. She sticks her head out the window and holler, what is it, dear? Last night I passed the house, I called, I said, Corrie. I didn't get no answer. Called again, I said, Corrie. All at once I heard a voice inside, I said, don't you let that man in here, he liable to have a switchblade. I get inside and fell on my knees and put my arms around her waist and I said, Corrie.

right, that was Frankie Half Pint Jackson, Colin Corrine. And we heard Andy Kirk and his 12 Clouds of Joy with a mellow bit of rhythm. And Anita O'Day, Fine and Dandy, great Gershwin song. And Fletcher Henderson's orchestra, great Caesar's Ghost. 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He's in Zurich, Switzerland. So he has a couple requests. 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

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For although they dance each night and wear their sweetest smile, Ella's tent is the one that draws the fellas. And yet her dance is something they can't steal, for nothing else could do it but an eel. 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
4: 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His number is 917-251-6633, 917-251-6633. And I want to thank John again for not only calling, but emailing me from Zurich. I appreciate that. And your great musical selections, Sophie Tucker with Egyptian Ella and Ethel Waters with My Handy Man. Well, we're going to hear from Marian Harris right now. And she's a jazz vampire, someone who just loves that jazz music and wants to dance.

I sit upon a half a dozen laps across the day. I walk into the office and I greet the starter there. Six or seven elevators go up in the air. Sit down at my Remington and syncopate the keys. The fellow by the water stand gets water on the knees. The boss dictates a letter. Dear sir, I'd like to state. The man who gets the letter has to stop and hesitate. Now when the day is over and the sun sets in the west, say I'm the only little bird who doesn't

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If you keep your eyes a-gleaming through the darkness and the

0: Well, that was Duke Ellington's orchestra with The Creeper. And we heard Bob Herring and his orchestra from 28 with The Mystery Man. Quite a lot of cracks and sizzles there on that one. And Marion Harris with Jazz Vampire as we think of fall and Halloween. Well, up next, we're going to hear from Danny Kaye, and we're going to hear him sing from Hans Christian Andersen, The Emperor's New Clothes. Make sure I got that set up there.
1: This is the story of the king's new clothes. Now, there was once a king who was absolutely insane about new clothes, and one day, two swindlers came to sell him what they said was a magic suit of clothes. Now, they held up this particular garment, and they said, "Your Majesty, this is a magic suit." Well, the truth of the matter is, there was no suit there at all. But the swindlers were very smart, and they said, "Your Majesty, to a wise man, this is a beautiful raiment, but to a fool, it is absolutely invisible." Well, naturally, the king, not wanting to appear a fool, said, "Isn't it grand? Isn't it fine? Look at the cut, the style, the line. The suit of clothes is altogether, but altogether, it's altogether the most remarkable suit of clothes that I have ever seen. These eyes of mine at once determine the sleeves are velvet, the cape is ermine, the hose are blue, and the doublet is a lovely shade of green.
2: Lovely shade of green."
1: Somebody send for the queen. Well, they sent for the queen, and they quickly explained to her about the magic suit of clothes. And naturally, the queen, not wanting to appear a fool, said, "Well, isn't it, oh, isn't it rich? Look at the charm of every stitch. The suit of clothes is altogether, but altogether, it's altogether the most remarkable suit of clothes that I have ever seen. These eyes of mine at once determine the sleeves are velvet, the cape is ermine, the hose are blue, and the doublet is a lovely shade of green.
2: Lovely shade of green."
1: Summon the court to convene. Well, the court convened, and you never in your life saw as many people as were at that court. All the ambassadors, the dukes, the earls, the counts, it was just black with people. And they were all told about the magic suit of clothes. And after they were told, they naturally didn't want to appear fools, and they said, "Isn't it, oh, isn't it, ah, isn't it, absolutely. The suit of clothes is altogether, but altogether, it's altogether the most remarkable suit of clothes a tailor ever made. Now quickly, put it all together with gloves of leather and hat and feather. It's altogether the thing to wear in Saturday's parade.
2: Saturday's parade.
1: Leading the royal brigade." Now Saturday came, and the streets were just lined with thousands and thousands and thousands of people. And they all were cheering as the artillery came by, the infantry marched by, the cavalry galloped by, and everybody was cheering like mad, except one little boy. You see, he hadn't heard about the magic suit and didn't know what he was supposed to see. Well, as the king came by, the little boy looked and, horrified, said, "Look at the king! Look at the king! Look at the king! The king! The king! The king is in the altogether, but altogether, the altogether, he's altogether as naked as the day that he was born. The king is in the altogether, but altogether, the altogether, it's altogether the very least the king has ever worn.
2: Call the court physician, call an intermission. His Majesty is wide open to ridicule and scorn.
1: The king is in the altogether, but altogether, the altogether, he's altogether as naked as the day that he was born.

0: children, have you all learnt your lessons?
1: Yes, teacher.
0: Done your homework?
1: Yes, teacher.
0: How about you, Johnny?
2: Well.
0: Now tell me, Johnny, what are baby cats called?
2: Why, kittens.
0: Very good. And what are baby mice called?
2: Mittens.
0: No.
2: Well, Mickey Mice.
0: No, Johnny, I'm sorry, but I can't give you any marks for that.
1: Johnny got a zero. Johnny got a zero.
0: Now, which famous man had a band of outlaws?
2: Ali Baba.
0: No, he lived in England.
2: Dick Turpin.
0: Now, here's a clue. His men all wore green jackets.
2: Oh, I know.
0: Well, who?
2: Giraffe.

Ever since the day you're sworn in, much too early in the morning, someone wakes you shivering, yawning, sleepy little heads. Back upon the pillow falling, can you hear a voice a-calling? It's the sergeant gently bawling, stand beside your beds. 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You've got to get up, you've got to get out before you know what it's all about. Hurry and dress, the sergeant's raving over boots and button slaving. No hot water left for shaving, get out on parade. In the kitchen washing dishes, peeling spuds and cleaning fishes, I just keep on making wishes, wish I had a trade. All day long, I sing this plaintive song. I look through the window and look at the sky and I wish, oh I wish I could fly. If I only had wings, oh, what a difference it would make to things.

Well, we heard Geraldo and his orchestra twice, actually. The last song we heard was his, and Dick Powell before that, All's Fair in Love and War. That's from the Gold Diggers of 1937. We heard Geraldo with Johnny Zero, and Louis Jordan with Reconversion Blues. I played songs, quite a few, with an air theme, because this Friday, September 18th, is the U.S. Air Force's birthday. So we're going to go out with their song. But first of all, I want to thank you for listening. Your emails and phone calls, really appreciate that. I want to let you know that Tom Lombardo will be at Memory Lane tomorrow at noon. And Rich Evans is coming up with Echoes from the Hills. And I want to thank Rich for filling in for me last week for Memory Lane. I had an obligation to fulfill, so I couldn't make it. But hope you have a wonderful week, and let's go out with the Air Force song.

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0: I'm the spirit of the wayfaring stranger that crossed the great divide and born the music of the mountains to the Appalachians far and wide.
1: I'm the words about the hills of Roane County, melodies flowing like a mountain stream. I'm the song about a blue moon of Kentucky, the fiddles and banjos in a young man's dreams.
2: I'm an old home place on a hillside, and how mountain girls can love. I'm dark as the night and blue as the day, and the morning voice of a white dove.

0: folks of Nashville and Southwest Ohio, bringing songs to light a weary way. I'm found in the voices of the prophets, of a music ever-changing, yet still the same.
1: I'm the model church in the country. Unbroken circles of praise is heard.
0: Same.
1: For Sunday songs of faith and redemption.
0: I'm the model church in the country.
1: Crying holy. Unbroken circles of praise is heard.
2: I'm a Georgia mule and country boy, fading fast away on the sunny side of the mountains. I'm a wise man, love letters in the sand, footprints in the snow.

Well, hello again, and welcome to Bluegrass here on Penn Jersey Radio. We're Township, and I'm Rich Evans, and we'll ride along with you for quite some time now. That was the Shady Valley Boys and Baker's Hornpipe. Well, let me see here. How about Southbound from High Fidelity? There's a group that's making a name for themselves in bluegrass, and we'll continue on with Charlie Moore, and we'll see where all that takes us.

Southbound, that was lost and found from, a while back. I believe Doc and Merle Watson wrote that. I think Lost and Found recorded it in 1987. And we had Charlie Moore, I'm Leaving Detroit. Oh, my. Charlie Moore, he was around for a while, but he died before his time. One of the usual plagues of performers, I guess. But one of the finest baritone voices in bluegrass music, very underrated because we don't remember him today. Most of us don't. We came along into bluegrass after he had left us. But that's a project for you. Dig out some Charlie Moore. Well, we do always try to work some in here. Hope you're enjoying the bluegrass. We have a lot more to go. Let me see what we can come up with here. How about... Here's a number that's enjoyed the popularity for

some time, and it's a popular type of wood down in the Mid-South and I guess even the Upper South a little bit. I'm talking about hickory wood. Well, I have a set here. How about Ted Lundy and the Southern Mountain Boys when Ted was alive? Old hickory cane. It's a great number.

Well, there we are. Yeah, it's a good thing laptops bounce. Or maybe they don't. Maybe that's the problem, huh? Well, there we are. Blue Moon of Kentucky. That's Bill Monroe's big number. And, of course, Bill Monroe's birthday was yesterday, 115 years ago. And we'll have some more about Bill Monroe. How about we have, here's a number from Bill Monroe that Bill wrote when Lester Flatt and Earl Scruggs and Chubby Wise were with the group, the classic Bluegrass Boys, September 16th, 1946. True song as they hurried back to the Grand Ole Opry. Heavy traffic ahead. 89.7 WDVR Dolver Township. And this is Echoes from the Hills. Long distance echoes. Take a long time to get here.

Well, heavy traffic ahead. And like I say, the boys wrote that based on the true experience. Every time they'd go on the road, they'd have to hurry back and to get to the Grand Ole Opry on Saturday night, because that's was in the contract back then. If you remember, you have to be there every Saturday night. Lester Flatt, Chubby Wise, Earl Scruggs, and Cedric Rainwater, the classic bluegrass boys. Let's jump ahead here. We'll come back to Bill Monroe later on. As we say, they're celebrating his birthday yesterday. How about we're going to jump ahead here. How about Billy Strings? There's so many facets to his talent. Here's a song he wrote. It's a tragedy song in this kind of music, Milltown Flood. And it's a fictional story about the Maple River. Maple River in Muir, M-U-I-R, Michigan, which is where Billy Strings grew up. Like I say, it's a fictional one, but it follows the traditional folk pattern from centuries, I suppose, about songs of this type, the Milltown Flood.

Well, the Galveston flood, that was a true story. Galveston's had so many mishaps down there over the last couple of centuries. That was a classic country gentleman from 1963, John Duffy and the whole rest of the crew there. And before that, Billy Strings, another tragedy song, but fictional one that he wrote, and having to do with the Maple River, I believe it is, near Muir, Michigan, M-U-I-R, which is where Billy Strings grew up. So he put that together and did a fine job. Such a versatile fella. Hope he can keep it all together. Well, this is 89.7 WDVR, Delaware Township. This is Echoes from the Hills, coming to you from the land of bouncing laptops. Oh, my, oh, my, oh, my. I could write a book, but I'm not going to, because we have to work in some music. And I think we'll have old Dolly. Oh, Dolly Parton's always around the corner, isn't she? How about Daniel Grindstaff? There's a fellow that's attracted a lot of attention in recent bluegrass, along with Paul Brewster and Dolly Parton, Forever Young. I'll follow that up and see what Sis Draper is up to with Sean Camp. Stay tuned. Echoes from the Hills.

kick your shoes off in the corner. Mama tuck them babies all up snug. 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When you see that lantern swinging yonder coming up the holler road, them dogs

one off. And Uncle Cleve dropped his jaw. He said, "She's the best I ever saw. She must be from Arkansas." I think Grandpa used to date her. Grandma says she still hates her. And all the fellas stand up straighter in the presence of Sis Draper.

she put her fiddle in a box and said it's getting awful late. She is on her way to Little Rock, and Little Rock can't wait. So we all stood out in the yard, hands all full of watermelon. Watched her leave and watched her go, wishing we was in that wagon.

Well, that's Sis Draper, the story thereof, and it's been a popular number on the charts, if you're a chart follower, a popular number in bluegrass for some time now. Sean Camp is the fellow who did the vocals there. That's Sean Camp. He's the fellow who took the part of Lester Flatt in the very popular tribute band of the Earls of Leicester, which I guess has been 10 years now since they've been around. I don't know if they'll ever come back again, but, oh, anyway, we have to move ahead, don't we? Yeah, here's something encouraging, I suppose. Junior Sisk and a new song, Dreams I Dream. It's just been out a few weeks now, and Junior was supposed to be on his farewell tour this year, and it looks like he's not going to say farewell. In fact, it was supposed to be farewell last year, and then extended to this year. Now he has told some of my sources that he's going to continue on for at least 2028, so that's two more years. He has a band, and he seems to be rejuvenated somehow. But the problem remains that his traditional bluegrass seems to be decreasing in popularity, or to say it another way, the music is changing. Junior Sisk and Dreams I Dream on 89.7 WDVR, Delaware Township. Echoes from the Hills. We'll be here to 3 p.m. if we can keep everything from falling apart. We'll try.

sounds like a little bit of Vassar Clements. Vassar Clements and Hillbilly Jazz. Vassar Clements was a bluegrass boy. That's how he started. And then he moved out to the West Coast, incorporated some longbow stuff in there and other things, like jazz and country a champion of so the fiddle out from the West Coast. Of course, he's passed away now, but we had to, steel wasn't made brand new song in there from Junior Sis, Dreams, The Dreams I Dream, if you want to be correct about it. So anyway, we're going to be here until 3 p.m., and we have a concert from the Country Gentlemen live in Japan, and dug this one out of a cassette tape. This is from 1970, when the classic Country Gentlemen, well, they weren't classic anymore by 1970, sort of half classic. That's still very, very good, and they went to Japan. So we'll take a listen to some of that. In the meantime, we'll wrap it up here with Vassar Clements and some more of Hillbilly Jazz.

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0: For the second part of our show, the moment we've been waiting for.
1: Jimmy Martin, Jimmy Martin was a member of the Bluegrass Boys. I'm Blue, I'm Lonesome. Bill wrote it, and claims Hank Williams helped him. But Jimmy Martin certainly was a member of the Bluegrass Boys then. Let's take just a little bit of a listen to that, and then we're going to join the Country Gentlemen.

0: Thank you very much. I didn't introduce, I think I blew it already. Here's, let me introduce the group to, so you know everyone's names. On the five-string banjo, the big, tall fellow here, comes from Bethesda, Maryland, Bill Emerson. And on the bass fiddle here, the white one is the bass. Is a fellow here that we've known for a long time. I mean, him and I kind of came up together, and he's one of the finest fellows you'll find, and one of the finest bass players. Comes from Virginia. His name's Bill Yates. I forgot to mention, too, that Bill Emerson originally started with a country gentleman, to those that didn't know that. And here, the newest member to the group. He comes from Kingsport, Tennessee.
1: Plays little guitar and sings like a girl.
0: He fits the group, I think, just like a glove. We're very happy to have him with us. I think he's about one of the finest ones. From Kingsport, Tennessee, Doyle Lawson on mine. And I'm from Louisiana, and my name's Charlie Waller. This next song here will be on our next album, which we have several of them with us. And I don't know, we'll have them for sale out here somewhere, but this is called The Legend of the Rebel Soldier.

Thank you. That'll be on our next album. I'd like to say that we've had a really wonderful time since we got here. Been looking forward to this for a long time. Myself, for the past 3 years, I thought I was coming over here 3 years ago and something happened, but it wasn't my fault. Really happy to be here, though. This next song here will also be on our next album. Doyle Lawson sings it, and it's kind of a happy song. It's called, I think Bob Dylan wrote this, Walking Down the Line.

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This is from our gospel album. That's where four of us sing, yes. He will set your fields on fire.

0: Thank you very much. Makes us feel really good to finally be over here. And this next song here, I think we'll go ahead and do this. This is the fast one that we didn't get a whole lot of rest, and you have to be really in good shape. But I don't, for some reason, I feel pretty good. I feel really good for the no more sleep than I've had. This is that really fast number that Bill Emerson plays the banjo on. And it's called Going Up Cripple Creek to see what I can catch.
1: I'll count to three.
2: Yeah, nobody.
3: Okay. Yeah.
1: Nobody. One, two, three.
2: We start on three.
1: When I get to three, this one. Okay? You understand that, Doyle?
3: Yeah.
1: I want to say one, two, three. When I say three, that's when you start playing.
3: When I start.
1: Okay? You understand?
3: Yeah.
1: Charlie, you get that?
4: Man, we start.
1: Okay. One, two, three.
3: No, now. You said three.
1: One.
3: He'll do
1: the count. Kindergarten starts tomorrow, Bill. Two. Two and a half.
4: This is it. This has got to be it.
1: Now, this time we're really going to do it, all seriousness aside. Ready? Three, go!

0: Thank you very much, sir. As I said, makes us feel real good.
1: Don Marigato.
0: Don Marigato.
2: Don Marigato.
0: Here's one that was asked for. This it's been out a long, long time, a lot longer than the movie has, and I think Bill Emerson does an excellent job on this. It's the Foggy Mountain Breakdown.

From our next album, we've done a lot from the next album, and we have it with us tonight. This is a brand new one that was written by Gordon Lightfeet. Lightfoot. Tells a pretty story, I think. It's called Redwood Hills.

We haven't heard our bass player here, Bill Yates. Gonna do a number here. This is on our last album. It's called I'll Break Out Tonight. Bill Yates.

Well, we've been listening to The Country Gentleman in 1970 in Japan. The end is that we're listening to is Charlie Waller, who does a pretty good imitation of Hank Snow. Some great stuff there. Stay tuned. We'll be here to, 3 p.m. with more bluegrass.

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One of his many compositions was Bluegrass Ramble back in 1956. Oh boy. Well, we got a lot more music to tell, but here's the Penn Jersey weather watch. We'll have a high temperature this afternoon of 75 degrees and an overnight low of 47. Pretty much the same tomorrow. Moderate humidity, dry skies. It'll heat up a little bit Wednesday and Thursday, but then cools back down on Friday and Saturday at our studios. In the upper Bucksmont, the relative humidity 43%. Wind from the northwest at 12 miles per hour. Occasional gusts to around 20. And the temperature 72 degrees. Still expect

Well, that's a Bill Monroe Live somewhere in the early 1960s, and a number he wrote, and as he said, he just recorded it on Decca, I Live in the Past. Well, he wrote some, you still hear performers performing that song, and all the rest of Bill Monroe's numbers, even though he was there at the very beginning. Oh, my. Well, we have one or two more later on here, but how about we come forward a little bit to some young folks, relatively young, Brooke and Darren Aldridge, Price I Pay. And when you pay the price, it can't be wrong. Kind of a double-decker here for Brooke and Darren. On 89.7 WDVR, Delaware Township, this is Echoes from the Hills.

Well, there you have it. That's Authentic Unlimited, one of today's very talented groups in bluegrass music, and the cost of living, not to be confused with some older songs with similar titles. Maybe we'll even play some of them. I don't know if we'll have time for that. But we have Brooke and Darren Aldridge in there. We haven't heard from them for a while, so I thought we'd have a doubleheader there. It can't be wrong if you have good music like that. And The Price I Pay. Brooke and Darren Aldridge. And here on 89.7 WDBR Delaware Township, Echoes from the Hills every Monday noon to 3 p.m. And sponsored or underwritten in part by June McHenry, McHenry family. And in memory of the late John McHenry. And so we're very grateful for that. It helps to keep the program on the air. So thanks to the McHenry family in memory of John McHenry. You can be an underwriter, supporter, grantor, whatever term you want to use, of any program, is certainly your favorite program on WDVR. All you have to do is contact the station during business hours, 609-397-1620, extension 0, 609-397-1620, extension 0, and say, sign me up. I want to support that program, whatever the program is. If it's one of mine, I'd be very grateful to you. So you can do that. And it's good for 3 months, the term, at a very nominal price. So let me see here. I'll tell you. Well, did we live it up on Saturday night? sometimes we do. Sometimes we don't. Here's a set about Saturday night. For some people, it's every night. Or maybe Friday and Saturday. I don't know. We're not going to worry about that. This is a number Larry Sparks recorded. We're going to hear from Wyatt Ellis and Stanley Efall, where the dim lights are the dimmest.

Well, that's the Osborne Brothers and High on a Hilltop, popular number over the years in bluegrass music, besides the message that's easy to listen to. And before that, Charlie Moore, 1977, very underrated voice in bluegrass music. We have most of his material. We'll have to play more of it ourselves. We're as guilty as anybody before the weekend's over. Well, we mentioned earlier that I'm trying to get it to change things here. Bill Monroe's birthday yesterday. He was born in 115 years ago. And do I have the information here? I'm sure I do. He's September 13th, 1911. And he died September 9th in 1985, 1 year or 1 year short of his 85th birthday. So anyway, let's see here. How about this? We mentioned that, or I guess we didn't, that Bill Monroe started out as a brother act back in the 1930s. There were many brother acts back then, starting in the late 20s through the 30s. And the sister acts came along in the 40s, and they were mostly girl pop groups. But there were sister acts then, but not so much so in the 30s. Bill and Charlie were there, stayed together for a while as the Monroe Brothers. And here's one they did. It's not exactly an original number by them, but they really hyped it up. I think they picked it up from the Prairie Ramblers. Probably on the National Barn Dance, since both of them were working for the National Barn Dance at that point in time, WLS in Chicago, and they hyped it up their style in 1938, and goes like this.

Pretty hot stuff for 1938. You can see where things were going. Bill and Charlie Monroe. And they started out as performers on the National Barn Dance. Not the radio version, but the barn dance was so popular that they had a traveling show that would go out to carnivals and fairs and that sort of thing some of the selected performers and that sort of thing, sort of a package presentation they had, and Bill and Charlie were part of that, and that's where Bill learned so much about stage presentation, production, and all that. Prior to that, he didn't know, but boy, he learned quickly. Charlie wanted to go more into country music around 1938-39. Country was showing evidence of might be going to change a little bit, which it certainly did after the war. Bill wanted to keep things the way it was, and he certainly did, and even enhanced it. Well, let me see what we're going to do here. How about as we begin to run out of time, we'll be back on Saturday with bluegrass music, classic country music from the beginning, from noon to... I'm trying to find a... from noon to 1 p.m. and then bluegrass music after that. And here we are. I aired this Saturday, but we'll do it again. Many remember, still remember presently, Linda King and Jay Januzzi, who have been performing for a while their own style of music. Before that, Bob Day and Linda King were performing mountain style old-time music for quite a number of years, and they appeared in many of my shows, WDVR's get-togethers and festivals and that sort of thing. Then in the late 1990s, they sort of went their different ways, Linda King into a couple things. Now she's been with Jay Januzzi for some time, but she can still sing that old-time mountain stuff and hopped it up the way Bill Monroe did. This is an example of it. This is... an air check off of Channel 69 in Allentown, WFMZ-TV, on April 27th, 2015, on Monday. Musical Mondays, I think they still have it. They have a different group there, and they do just like a 1 or 2 minute song right before the top of the hour break. And that's what they were doing back on this day in 2015, and I just happened to be able to catch it. Linda King, Jay Januzzi, and a great song for bluegrass, Let Me Love You One More Time.

Well, bend in the river, that's the grass goes, and that's has achieved a lot of attention these days. Bend in the river, in fact, if you're a chart follower, you'll find it's right near the top. All the more reason to listen to Mike Wurstow on Bluegrass Horizons tonight, right here, primetime Bluegrass on WDBR, 7 p.m. to 10 p.m. He has all the latest information on the different charts available and the bluegrass activities, the AFBA and all that sort of thing. Possibly the only primetime bluegrass left in the United States. And it's right here at 89.7 WDBR, 7 to 10 p.m. Mike Wurstow, Bluegrass Horizon. He's on the webpage somewhere. Bend in the River. Let's see. When we get around to it here, we'll probably have the Blue Roots, a local bluegrass band, no longer active. Ed, Dave Lucas, Ed Lick, Owen McNally, Jeff Davis, and Richie Calico. Big Country Bluegrass and Junior Sisk. So have a good afternoon, and join us the next time. And listen to WDBR anytime, all the time.

Yeah, good stuff there from the Grascals. And they've been busy for a few years now, and hope they stay around a lot longer. And, they keep turning out stuff like that. We'll keep playing it here. So we'll see you Saturday, and don't forget to join Mike Wurstel tonight, 7 to 10 p.m. right here, and we have to get out of here.

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0: Good Monday afternoon, and welcome to Let's Talk. As always, lots going on today.
1: It really is a lot going on today.
0: Yes.
1: A lot.
0: But it is a beautiful day. 75 degrees right now. Today, 73 and sunny. Tonight, 51 and clear. Tuesday, 74 and sunny. Tuesday night. Yeah, beautiful. 54 at night. Oh, nice sleeping. Open the windows and put the fans on and go to sleep. Wednesday, 80 and sunny. Wednesday night, 61, mostly clear. Thursday, 82. A little warmer, 65 overnight, but Friday, 81 and sunny. And the humidity is not 9 trillion degrees like it usually
1: is. Nicely out of the air. That breeze came through and just blew all that wet out of the air. It's awesome.
0: Yeah, nice. So at any time during the show, any questions or comments, WDBRhost@comcast.net is the way to get a hold of us. 3:30, Joey Novick is back live and in person with local news and info from Tap Into and the Chronicle and New Hunter and Notables. And 3:40, Christine Ramirez from New Hope Arts, our buddy, will be here. And also bringing along Tracy Williams, event chairperson for their Flappers and Fine Arts event, September 17th from 6 to 10. 4 o'clock, Catherine Cars, acting coach from Lambertville, New Jersey. My friend Ann put me in touch with her. 4:25, Greg Aloya will call in. He's on the board of the Acme Screening Room. He's going to tell us about some upcoming events. And at 4:30, Bill Hemmig and Clifford Eberly will be here, a new organization, Bucks Arts, empowering artists and enriching community. Bill Hemmig's been here before. Going to meet Clifford Eberly. And like I say, WDVR host.

0: And then, but for most of my life before moving to New Jersey, I was in Portland, Oregon, which I also dearly love. But Lambertville is like a little Portland.
1: It's Portland, France, and see, this is pays a tribute to Hunterdon County.
2: Yes. Because
1: I was out in Portland. I absolutely loved the city of Portland. I was out there for like 4-day conference. So thank you for liking us better than...
2: Okay. So tell us about growing up. Did you? How did you get into doing what you're doing now?
3: Well, was what there is somebody, what she does?
2: Well, what was there somebody who kind of steered you in this direction as a youngster?
0: Yeah, for sure. Mm-hmm. There were a lot of adults in my life who were... I'm an artist, I should say. Oh, right. I need to start with that, Bill. Thank you.
2: Right.
0: There were a lot of artistic... adults in my life who steered me in that direction. I think the main, like, the moment when I sort of realized that painter was what I was going to be was when I was 14, and it was for a class project, and I had to copy Van Gogh's Starry Night. And I had never painted with any kind of opaque paints, only watercolors or gouache maybe, but nothing like close to oil paint, which was what he was using.
2: Right.
0: And so he paints in this very distinct style, obviously, with brush strokes that are all separate from each other, right? Mm-hmm. And there's a movement to those brush strokes. And since that's how I started painting, that's how I've painted ever since. I mean, I don't paint like Van Gogh. My brush strokes are separate, but also different. But there is a movement to my work, and I blame him.
2: Right. When did you first paint something and present it and say, look what I did?
0: This is my work?
2: Yes.
0: I mean, soon after that, I was taking a lot of classes at the local art school. So that was in Portland at the Pacific Northwest College of Art. My parents had signed me up for classes, which was really lovely of them to encourage me in that way. And I took an intaglio printmaking class, which I don't know if you know anything about that medium, but there's a lot of cross-hatching that happens there. So to make like a tonal area, like a gray area, you have to do a lot of marks that sort of cross over each other. And I barely knew how to draw, right? So I'm like learning how to cross-hatch to do this intaglio printmaking. And then I translate that into painting, you know, and so there's lots of marks. And from there, I started making paintings, maybe 17, I would say. 16, 17 is when I made my first artwork that really looks like my style today.
2: Okay.
0: And isn't a copy of Van Gogh.
2: Right. Okay. So tell us about the process. Now, you see something and say, I want to paint that.
0: Well,
2: how does it go from there to... finished product?
0: Yeah, I mean, it depends. You know, I do a lot of commission work, so sometimes the spark that starts is someone coming to me, like my recent client in Portland. I was flown out to Portland to do it. You know, he wanted a painting of a forest in the reception area of his office.
2: Okay.
0: And so he was the spark, and then it was up to me to become the adventure leader, because I'm the only one who knows how to get from spark to finished artwork, finished artwork. So there's that. There's that part of the process of working with someone, knowing what their palette is, knowing what the brand palette is in this case, that sort of a thing. But, you know, for example, I did give you a coloring book,
2: yes,
0: right?
2: Yes, I see that.
0: So a few years ago, as we were coming out of the COVID lockdowns, I was struggling a little bit. I think a lot of people were struggling with that transition from lockdown life back to, you know, quote-unquote normal life. And so I wanted to make art about mental health. And I painted live streaming from my studio about mental health. People could drop in, watch me work. It was just a great place, and they could also chat with me too. It was a great place to like find community in that time, which was still a little scary.
2: Right.
0: And so from there, I turned it into a coloring book as a way for other people to then be able to make their mark and, you know, also reflect about mental health and that sort of thing.
2: Right.
0: So
2: how long is there like an average time it takes you when you, how big was this thing you did in Portland?
0: 330 square feet, and I had 3 weeks to do it in. I had told the client it would take me 18 days. He was very generous, very like, you know, whatever you need, however long you need, that sort of a thing. You have access to the building whenever you need it. So I did take 19 days. But yeah, generally speaking, my work that I do in my studio, I counted once, like 20 years ago, right? And it was 30 hours. And so I'll just give that. I don't like to, it's a different time, right? We're on a different like plane when we're creating. And so putting, you know, assigning these numbers to it, it doesn't make sense.
2: So I interview a lot of singers, songwriters, authors, painters, everything. So when you are painting, do you need like absolute silence or music playing, or how does that work? Some people can sit and write a book in a Starbucks with 9,000 people coming and going, and some people need absolute silence, turn off the television, turn off, lock the door, the kids can't come in. What do you, when you want to paint something and you're at home in your studio,
0: yeah,
2: what are the conditions?
0: I like it all, to be honest.
2: Anything?
0: You know, it just depends on the day, depends on what I'm working on. I love painting to music. Also audiobooks. I do go through quite a few audiobooks.
2: Okay. What kind of music?
0: I am really into Donna Summer, I Feel Love, right now. Before, it was it's Peaches and Herb. It's Shake Your Groove Sing, I think?
3: Oh, yeah.
2: Shake Your Groove.
0: Yeah, I don't know what's going on right now. You, like, read into that however you want, mm-hmm. but that's where I'm at right now.
2: Okay.
4: No, that's good. That's good. I mean, you know, you just need to jump into a lot of different influences, and you let them flow in and flow out, and you move on to the next one, as a matter of fact. It's interesting, though. I was laughing, because it's like there is a big difference between accepting a commission and creating a piece in your studio.
2: Right.
4: You know, so that it's like, I had it briefly a long, long time ago when I needed to do, you know, that silly thing called earn money. I had a good friend of mine was, he said, I have an idea. Let's paint murals for restaurants. And I was like, that's a cool idea. I said, I can paint, but I can't create the picture. So the Doug and Bill production, where Doug would go in and he would say, you know, you need this here, you know, and he would like it. And they'd be like, an Italian restaurant. We can put a hillside up here for you. And they'd be like, yeah, cool. And then they would say, we'll give you this much money, but you've got this much time, which was way different from other things that I've done in my life where I'm like, I want to create this, but I am in no rush.
0: Mm-hmm.
4: I have, however, in my life, learned that deadlines do make a big difference. And the truth to that, there's a truth to the statement, deadlines focus the mind.
0: Mm-hmm.
4: Do you notice that difference yourself? I can tell whether you're nodding and smiling. You clearly notice it, but...
0: I am someone who likes to have the work done way ahead of time. You know, so at home, that's what I prefer. I give myself, normally when people are commissioning me to, say, paint a portrait, I like to give myself a whole year. I don't take a whole year to do it, but I like to have that space to just be with the work and respond to it. But yeah, the mural was invigorating because at some point you have to be like, okay, that is done enough. I might do more if I have time, but that I could live with. And and being that sort of like certain and like this is just the way it is. There is something about it that does like spark new ways of thinking about.
4: Well, sometimes
0: creativity.
4: Sometimes did you find that it's like you were working on a section or doing something and you went, I'm moving on.
0: Yeah.
4: I'm moving on. And what has happened to me with stuff that I've worked on in the past is when I do that, I sometimes come back to it later and go like, wow, that was the serendipity of stopping right at that moment was perfect.
0: Right. How many times it is just like these random things that sort of shape our creativity and we're like, what if I hadn't stopped in that moment?
4: Right.
0: Well, what I love is taking photos of my process, because I don't know if this has ever happened to you, but I will get to a place where I'm like, oh, it was so much better a week ago. Why did I, you know, but then I can go back and be like, oh, no, it wasn't.
4: No,
0: it really wasn't. So that also happens.
2: Mm-hmm.
4: You know, that happens with me because I write a lot. I write. And I always, because I was in news, I was always writing on deadlines. Mm-hmm. And I was always like, oh, gee, I'm not getting this right. You know, and then you go back later and you're like, no, I got that. You know, actually, I got that way better than I thought I got it.
0: Mm-hmm.
4: You know, that's why I was curious in terms
0: of,
4: you know, just like that moment.
2: You're listening to Let's Talk. We're speaking with Gwen Semel. Where can people find you or your work?
0: Yeah, so I'm not on social media.
2: Right.
0: I am one of those people who was like, you know what? This is not working for my brain. About 6 years ago, I got off of all of social media, and I haven't looked back. I'm just, I hope I'm an inspiration to others.
2: Yes.
1: What is that like, not being on social media? Yeah. Is that something new?
4: We have a rare creature in the studio today. We're an interviewer.
0: I mean, there's definitely a fear of missing out sometimes, and there is sometimes where I like bop onto Facebook because a lot of civic life happens on Facebook in Lambertville, for sure.
2: Right.
0: But as a rule, it's just the quiet is beautiful.
2: Mm-hmm.
0: come be quiet with me.
1: Okay, I'll be quiet. See, that doesn't work for radio, though.
0: Just like, no, I mean the quiet in your brain.
1: No,
0: you
1: no,
0: know?
1: What I'm saying, yes. You know, I think I should pitch that show to Carla, 3 hours of just quiet.
2: Quiet.
1: And see if that works.
3: Well, you know, Joey, one of the biggest hits in British television is a camera on a train riding through the countryside, nobody commenting, nobody saying anything, just the countryside rolling by.
1: It
3: might work.
1: Being on social media, it really can be overwhelming because there is a lot of fear of missing out because you see what everyone else is doing and it's constant. It's just never ends.
0: But you know, there is a lot of life happening off of social media too.
2: Oh,
0: when
2: yeah.
0: you get better at being less distracted by social media, the things IRL start to really pop out
1: that
0: to
1: is
0: you.
1: Such a myth. I'm sorry. I don't believe
2: that. Joey's so,
3: well, the one thing I do want to ask, because we're on the radio, so we're really about to present you with your hardest challenge.
1: Yes.
3: For people who haven't seen your work.
0: Yes, right.
3: How would you describe your work? Because I can sit here and see some of the samples of your work, but why don't you talk about that a little bit?
0: Well, I describe my style as an attempt to remind myself and others that everything in life is change. Okay, so that's not very visual yet, but I'm getting there, I promise. You know that underneath this desk, me, you, all of us, it's atoms, right? And it's atoms wiggling. It's just a lot of vibration. That is what mass is. We are movement.
2: Mm-hmm.
0: And so my work is an attempt to capture that with all of these dynamic marks, lots of layering of marks. So I paint in acrylic so a layer will dry and I can add another layer on top with more of these small marks that to me are meant to evoke that change, that wiggle that is under everything. But if you want to see my work, because I should say that was Andy's original question, it's at gwensemel.com.
2: Okay.
0: And I do have...
3: Spell that for everybody.
0: Oh, right.
3: Okay.
0: G-W-E-N-N, S as in Sam, E-E, M as in Mary, E-L as in Lamborghini.com. Mm-hmm. And if you want the experience of the social media feed, but without it, because I don't do it.
2: Mm-hmm.
0: I do have newsletters. I have a weekly newsletter if you just have to know every time I post on my blog. And I also have a monthly newsletter, and you can sign up on my website.
2: On the website, people can sign up for that. Okay. And do you show your art at any galleries around town too?
0: I mean, I have.
2: Of course. Yeah. Where?
0: Currently, no. And my studio is private. I don't, you know, a lot of Lambertville artists have these amazing public spaces, and I applaud them. The ability to be social at any time as they're working. I am not that person. I don't know about you, Bill, but like, I need my space.
3: No. I like the space. I do like the space.
0: Yeah. So it's amazing, these artists who are able to have a public space. Mine is private. It's in my home. But if, you know, if any listeners are interested, I love having people over for tea and talking about art. So... Okay. You know, contact me. Yeah.
2: Okay. All right.
3: Yeah, it's a weird dichotomy. It's like because there are a lot of things included in my past. One of those things is that I was an actor. So as an actor, you're used to the idea of people watching your work because
0: that's really the point. Yeah.
3: That's all the point, right? But in other parts of my life, I've been a stained glass artisan.
0: Oh, wow.
3: And it's weird to have people come in and watch you work on, especially on something that is delicate like glass. You know, and you keep thinking, what are they thinking and why are they looking at me? And I, you know, and I never, the idea of allowing people into that space would just be, no, that's just not going to happen.
2: on that subject, one of my favorites, as far as singers, songwriters, artists, musicians, anything like that, Tom Waits once said, he goes, half of this life is getting people to listen to you and notice you, and the other half is wishing they'd go away.
3: Bravo, Tom.
2: Yeah, that very, very true. So, okay, what are you working on right now? Is there a certain piece or something you're doing?
0: Yeah, so I have just launched what I am calling Series XX. It's not exactly a riveting title, I'll give you that, but it is my 20th series. I'm not telling anyone the name of it yet. That's why it's called Series XX.
3: Oh, okay. XX does stand for 20.
0: Yes, right, exactly. Yeah, Roman numerals. I'm glad that you're following. Thank you for that.
3: I'm like here. I'm here for you, Gwen.
0: You know, about 15 years ago, I did a Series X before I was ready to tell everybody what it was about. I just put it out there like that.
2: Okay.
0: So if you want to follow the behind the scenes, you can do that on Patreon. I have a Patreon where people can support my work and also see the behind the scenes.
2: Okay.
0: So I just launched that today, that I'm letting people know that I'm going to start talking about it on Patreon. And I don't want to say any more about it. That's that. That's
2: okay.
0: All you get.
2: Right? That's all we get. So how can people reach on Patreon? No,
0: Patreon.com/Gwen with two N's. That's patreon.com/GWENN.
2: Okay. All righty.
0: And you can also, like, because all of you in this studio now have stickers of mine.
2: Yes.
0: And through Patreon, I do have a sticker club. If people want to receive stickers every month, they can join the sticker club.
4: And on the back of that sticker, there's a QR code.
0: Yeah.
2: Yes.
4: Where does that take us?
0: To the sticker club sign up.
4: Ooh, there you go.
2: Okay.
0: You see how I'm thinking there? Yeah.
2: Yeah. Mm. Okay.
4: It all ties together in a weird way.
2: And I have a coloring book, too, I'll share with you guys if you're nice to me.
4: we took the crayons away from Joey, remember?
2: Oh, yeah, that's right.
1: Darn it.
0: Was he
2: coloring
0: them?
2: The walls.
0: Oh. Yeah. I thought you were eating them, so.
4: Well, it reminds me.
1: I was merely sucking on them. Okay, not eating them.
4: I had to get in my second grade weight an entire box of 64.
0: And
4: the teacher then, when he got a new box from his parents, kept it in her drawer. So when she did a project, she would go,
0: dole it out.
4: Here, Bill, you can have that now, and you can color, and we'll take it back.
0: Wait, this was a friend, but this was named Bill. So
4: no,
0: was
4: I don't
0: this
4: remember.
0: You?
4: That. I do not remember the kid's name, but it could have been Bill. You know, maybe.
0: Is he talking about himself?
2: I think he might be. Okay. So what else do you want to tell us about your work? So now this is what you do.
0: Yeah.
2: Are you constantly painting, or are you,
0: I'm taking some time off after doing that 19-day marathon of the mural. Sort of getting my footing again. Mm-hmm. I was in Philadelphia on Saturday for the 52 weeks of FIRST project. That was a citywide, it's still ongoing, citywide year-long project to celebrate all the ways that our nation's first capital was first in other ways as well. Because, you know, Philly was the first capital, but it was also, you know, the place where the first pencil with an attached eraser was invented. Did you know that, Bill?
4: Mm-hmm. I did not.
0: Okay. Yes. And so many amazing firsts that are happening.
4: Because people in Philly never make mistakes. Yes. So they don't need an eraser type.
2: That's right.
0: Mm-hmm. And so I got to paint. So part of this project is a public art component, which are these statues in the shape of number one. And each of these different firsts are painted onto the one.
2: Okay.
0: And so I got to paint about the first zoo, the first steamboat for passengers and freight, which was in the 18th century. Okay, I didn't know that before I started this project. And I also got to paint the first Continental Congress, which is what we were celebrating on Saturday.
2: Oh, nice.
0: There was a fife and drum band, the Philly fife and drum, band.
4: Yeah, yeah, yeah.
0: What is it called? Fife and drum corps or
4: corps.
0: Something?
4: Yeah.
2: Corps. Yeah.
4: I don't know why, but it's a band.
2: Yeah. Right.
4: But when does a band become a corps and a corps become
0: maybe
4: a band?
0: Maybe there's like costumes that makes it corps, or I don't know, like a uniform, right?
4: Yeah, it could be, I don't know.
2: How many other artists were
4: Wayne
2: there?
4: Wayne Bill's talking about things they'll never be able to answer right now.
2: Right.
0: The internet could probably help us with that.
2: Yes.
4: Yeah, but you're not on social media, so we're not going to go there.
2: Right.
0: So there were 25-ish artists who worked on these various number one statues. Mm-hmm. So every single Saturday of 2026, there is what's called a firstival. Get it? It's like first and festival together, right?
2: Okay.
0: At 11 a.m. because that's two ones. It's all very cute. And it happens all across the city. The different firsts are celebrated in different locations.
2: Mm.
0: And, you know, mine on Saturday was at Carpenter's Hall because that's where the first Continental Congress happened, that sort of a thing.
2: Right.
0: And there's like, you know, free giveaways of fun stuff. Like at the first Continental Congress, when they had measuring tapes, 52 weeks of first measuring tapes, because it's Carpenter's Hall, because it's the longest running extant like craft guild in the country. That's still the Carpenter's craft guild.
4: Yeah,
0: It's architects and other people now too, not just carpenters. But so, you know, there's different ways that they find to celebrate it. You know, I got to speak at the event. There's often some musical component. There was a couple months ago, there was the first, I think, ice cream soda, and so there was ice cream. There was free ice cream. So you just have to kind of like check it out. Just look up 52 Weeks of FIRST Philadelphia, and you'll find all the info about the various artists and everything that's going on every single Saturday in 2026.
4: That's fun.
0: It really was. Yeah. It really was fun to be a part of it. All of my firsts have been celebrated now, so not my work anymore. But
4: we have one of your ones here, and it does have
3: animals on it. So this first zoo, you did the first zoo, right?
0: Yeah. So I have a sticker of the number one with a mama cheetah and two kittens. Mm-hmm. And the other sides of this statue had other animals that were the first Philadelphia, the Philadelphia Zoo was in some way involved in helping these animals be like reproduce in captivity. So the cheetahs, I think it was like 1956 or something, the first time. There's also the sea heck is on that statue as well. The sea heck is a bird from Guam that was wiped out, and the Philadelphia Zoo was part of a whole network of institutions to help that animal come back. From almost extinction. And those statues of the number one with my work on them are still on location. Like, so there's still at the zoo, if you go, you can still see my work. And then the first steamboat for passengers and freight is at the end of the Cherry Street Pier, which is also, it's full of, I don't know if you know about the Cherry Street Pier, but it's full of artist studios. Mm-hmm. So lots of cool stuff.
3: No, I did not know that.
0: Yeah.
2: Cool. Wow. Okay. So, all right. Anything else you want to tell us about your work or your art or what you're doing or any like big plans for the future?
0: Oh,
2: like,
0: I'm surprised that no one asked me about living in France. I mean, I thought I mean, I thought it was pretty cool. I'm just saying.
2: I love France.
0: You did? Okay, sorry, Ma. I'm going to talk more about it.
2: Yes, we have time.
0: My website is in English and also in French because je parle français couramment, mais un couramment qui court pas très vite.
1: Je m'appelle français un petit peu.
0: Yeah, okay. So to translate what I just said,
1: I can't translate what I just said. I have no idea.
0: I speak French fluently, but not very fluidly always. Okay. Except that in the French version, there's a pun, and it is banging, but I can't translate it because puns just
3: translate.
0: Do not translate. You're not going to trust me. I am very funny in French, okay? That's all I'm saying.
2: Okay.
0: So my website is in French.
3: You have a whole comedic career in French.
0: My website is in French and in English, and I do lots of videos about my work, so you can hear me speaking French if that's what you want.
3: How long did you live in France?
0: So on and off growing up, my mother is French, and so I would go and visit my grandparents.
2: Okay.
0: And
2: Where in France?
0: In Brittany, a tiny town called Bubry. Have you heard of it?
2: Yeah.
0: It's near Lorient. So Lorient is a more well-known, it was bombed a lot in World War II, so it was known for that.
2: Okay.
1: It's a heck of a tourist thing.
0: Did I really sell it? I did. Come visit Lorient, it's so beautiful.
3: Lorient, yes. We got bombed a lot during the war.
1: Bring home your own shrapnel.
0: I also, I don't know if we have time, but
2: sure,
0: one of the questions that I was fed questions ahead of time, people, just so you know, so I could prepare. Mm-hmm. And one of the questions was my favorite artist.
2: Yes.
0: And so I'd really thought about this. And my current favorite of artists that I don't know personally is Shama Golden. She's out of LA and she does these amazing, surreal, like dreamlike paintings that are just like, there's just stories in them. And they may not be your stories, but then they become your stories as you look at the paintings. They're amazing. And then my favorite artist who I know personally is Winifred Weiss. In Lambertville, she actually goes by Winnie, but I call her Winifred.
1: Yeah.
0: I call her Winifred because she is my Winifred. She's a sculptor and she makes these delightfully strange figures out of clay. And you might have seen her work if you hang out in Lambertville on Church Street. I don't know if you've seen
3: the
0: work.
3: No, where it is,
0: So her work and then my friend Aldo Maggiari. I was at a book club last night and he just brought his sketchbook with him and was drawing. There's a dog at the bookstore, Howling Bassett Books in Lambertville, and he was just drawing the dog while we were talking.
3: We just hit Howling Bassett's on 2 weeks ago.
2: Yes.
0: Amazing.
2: Yeah. She's going to be, Lisa Lynch is going to be on once a month talking about local things like that.
0: And
2: also Scott Sheldon, our friend at the Frenchtown Bookshop, he usually sends me a segment like every 2 or 3 weeks
0: about
2: local authors and things like that.
0: Love reading.
2: Okay. Thank you very much. So now give us your email again where people can...
0: My website.
2: Your website.
0: GwenSiemel.com.
2: Okay.
3: And that's two N's, people, with Gwen.
2: Yes.
0: Yeah, or you could just Google Gwen Lambertville and you'll find me.
2: Okay. You're the only Gwen in Lambertville.
0: Well... one with the best SEO, anyway.
2: There you go. that's the way. And I'll post some pictures and also about this Everything's Fine mental health workbook. Thank you for speaking with us. And all this information will be on the Let's Talk WDVR Facebook page. We'll have some pictures and where people can reach you later. And also every show is on the archives. So for the next 2 weeks, the show will be on the archives. You're listening to Let's Talk. Thank you very much, Gwen.
0: Thank you so much.
2: To meet you. Have to come by again sometime. Talk about your latest project, what things are going on. After the 3:30 break, Joey Novick will be here, and then Christine Ramirez, and a whole bunch of stuff going on. 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
2: That's right, and more at just after 3:30 every Monday here on Let's Talk on WDVR is time for Joey Novick.
1: Thank you, Andy. What an interesting interview. As an artist, I thought that was wonderful.
2: Really cool.
1: And news this week, lots of things happening. Hunterdon County unveiled its permanent 9/11 memorial at the Hilltop Reserve in Raritan Township on the attack's 25th anniversary. The design ties all together three attack sites, the Pentagon with a Pentagon-shaped paver patio, two trees symbolizing the Twin Towers, and the meadow grass beds honoring Flight 97. The patio's point aligns with Ground Zero, and it honors the 1,500 county residents lost that day. Sheriff Fred Brown noted the turnout nearly doubled from last year's ceremony, and I highly recommend everyone to go there. There's great parking, and it is a beautiful, beautiful site in which you can see it's one of the highest points in Hunterdon County. That's why it was chosen. And along with that, after years of delay, the Flemington Union Hotel is finally reopening this week. They had a soft opening yesterday with the ribbon cutting, and the 1814 landmark is reopening under the Tribute Portfolio brand on September 15th, which is tomorrow, following a transformative redevelopment, turning it into a modern boutique hotel and social destination. It now offers 100 guest rooms, including 10 suites, plus elevated dining. And the dining anchor is Jersey Prime, a modern Italian steakhouse featuring dry-aged steaks and house-made potatoes. So that is opening to the public tomorrow. They just had their opening and ribbon cutting today. And now to sports. High school football returns to Hunterdon County this week as the Big Central Football Conference Division play opened on Thursday, September 10th. North Hunterdon traveled to face Somerville for that game. And the games are, if you go to the website 400 and Center, you can see all of the games, and let's support our football teams this year. And also, Reddington Township's governing body was very busy this week. The Township Committee held an executive session September 8th, followed by a public meeting. The Historic Preservation Commission met that week and was going over information and the 1776 Hooked Rug exhibit and a visit with soldier Deborah Sampson. The planning board was slated to meet tonight on September 14th, and the advisory council is meeting September 16th. So that's a lot of government for you. That's what we have. And Frenchtown's mayor and common council introduced the bond ordinance, number 959. You're going to want to know what number that is, of course. The dollar amount and purpose of the bond were not detailed in the posted agenda snippet retrieved. The meeting followed the borough's usual format, a call to order and so on. And also Frenchtown had a wonderful, absolutely wonderful Frenchtown River Fest. I know that we were there. Mm-hmm. I know you had a booth there. And there were hundreds and hundreds of people who enjoyed Frenchtown River Fest.
12: It was a beautiful, beautiful day. That certainly helped the people coming, man. It was great.
1: It was absolutely beautiful. And our last story was a surprise from Flemington. Flemington Mayor Marcia Caro is no longer seeking re-election. She, according to a post on Facebook and Raritan's social media account, Caro, a Republican, has served as mayor since January 2023, and she previously served on the Raritan Township Committee and as a member of the General Assembly and the State Senate. The exact date of the announcement was at the beginning of September. So this is an ongoing story, which means that the Republicans may not have a candidate. Thank you for that word that I was looking for in my brain. And now on to 100 in Notables. 100 in Notables this week, two opera singers. Frederica von Stade, born in 1945, is an opera singer, popularly known as Flicka. She built an internationally recognized career as a mezzo-soprano performing with major opera companies. Von Stade is one of the several classically trained musicians who have come out of Hunter County. Another one is James Valenti, much younger, born in 1977, is an operatic tenor who has performed with opera companies both in New York, Paris, there's Paris again, internationally over the course of his career. His entry alongside Frederick von Stade this week is really a tribute to the beautiful weather and opera singers, which I am not. So I just thought I'd kind of throw those in. Those are 200 notables. Absolutely wonderful singers from Hunter County.
2: You're not an opera singer? I thought you...
1: No, I'm not. I am. Whenever I have sung, the audience does give me a standing ovation leaving.
2: Right.
1: They get up and they just leave.
12: They bum rush you out of the house.
1: They bum rush me out. So there you go. Thank you.
2: All right. And as always, after the 3:30 break on Monday, Joey Novick with local news and info from Tap Into and The Chronicle. Okie dokie.
12: And thank you, Joey. It was good to see you.
2: I got
12: tired of impersonating you for the last 2 weeks. So,
1: and,
12: you know.
1: And as Rosie said to me, you did a better job as me than I ever did.
12: No, I don't think so. So it's good to have you back.
2: No one can impersonate Joey. No. Okay. And if you want to say hello, WDVRhost@comcast.net is the best way to reach us here. And now, some other cool thing coming up soon at one of our favorite local places, New Hope Arts. Good afternoon, Christine Ramirez.
13: Hi, Andy. How are you?
2: Good to see you.
13: You too.
2: So something really cool is coming up September 17th from 6 to 10 p.m. And tell us about this.
13: That's our annual fundraising gala called Flappers and Fine Art, and it's happening at the Aldi Mansion in Doylestown.
2: Okay.
13: This is the first time we've taken a fundraiser to Doylestown, but... Mm. We're hoping it's going to be a great time. The venue is absolutely stunning, and it matches our theme. So we're excited to have a good time and raise a lot of money.
2: Mm-hmm. And you're going to be a flapper?
13: I am.
2: Okay.
13: Absolutely.
2: I had to ask. Mm-hmm. Okay. So how did this event come about?
13: Well, every year we try to put on a annual fundraising gala. It's really important for us nonprofits to have these fundraisers, and this is our biggest one of the year. You know, we try to raise funds throughout the year as well, but these fundraisers really they essentially give us enough funds to run our programming and do whatever renovations or you know, fixes that we need to do to the gallery or the building itself. Mm-hmm. So they're really important, and we put that money to work immediately. And a lot of times you can see the improvements, you know, right to the, you know, to the naked eye. So the last few fundraisers that we've had, The biggest one in 2023 was we got a new elevator. That started from a state grant and then turned into, you know, raising enough money, a capital campaign, which raised enough money to put in that elevator and renovate the lobby and foyer and the entrance to the building. And then each year from then, we have had fundraisers that have raised enough money to put a new roof on our building, which was essential to keep that art safe.
2: Right.
4: Keep some water and snow off that.
13: Yeah. So that was fantastic. And we've gotten, we've redone our flooring, which was very sad and old and thirsty.
2: Right.
13: So that is beautiful and looks wonderful and does the art justice. And we've also upgraded theatrical lighting and sound so that we can properly light these new performing arts events that we're having over the past few years. So lots and lots of things have been accomplished, you know, even since 2023. And we're just on a roll. So here we go.
4: You know, and you said something there. I'm sorry, Annie, let me just really quick. You said something in the course of talking about the capital improvements that you've done that that does raise a question. Because this isn't an art gallery, just an art gallery.
13: No.
4: You showcase different forms and type of art, right?
13: Explain we do. That. Yeah, yeah. So when I've been involved in the in New Hope Arts since 2005. So I've seen all the iterations of, you know, all the different things that we've done. But we have been growing on a massive scale over the past few years. And we have reintroduced performing arts. So not only do we have theatrical performances, you know, we had the musical, the Levittown Christmas Carol,
4: yes,
13: which was a massive success, and unfortunately they're not doing it this year, you know, which is super sad, but we have had musical events, concerts. We're introducing concerts back to the building, which is a great music venue. Dance. We're doing dance this year. We have two performances coming up. You know, poetry readings, piano concerts, all sorts of performing arts.
2: Right.
4: So there's art in a variety of expressions.
13: Yes. So besides fine art exhibitions, which we had been known for exclusively for a long time, which are fabulous, and we have about 6 to 8 major art exhibitions every year, including the Hallmark one, Works in Wood, which is coming up in November.
2: Right.
13: But yeah, we're trying to utilize the space for everything art-related that we can.
4: Good.
2: So where can people find more about this event and New Hope Arts on social media?
13: So we are just newhopearts.org or .org or New Hope Arts on Instagram or New Hope Arts Center on Facebook.
2: Okay.
4: So you have lots of social media.
13: We do.
2: You have to, right? And if people go to these events, do they have to sign up and register to go to the Flapper event? How does that work?
13: Yeah, so that event is actually sold out, thankfully.
2: Okay.
13: So, yeah, most of our events are you register. Some of them are ticketed. This one is ticketed.
2: Okay.
13: And yeah, we're very excited that we sold out, and now we're just hoping to have a great time. There's going to be live and silent auctions.
2: Okay.
13: So more opportunities for people to bid on things, very exciting things that our committee has been working very hard to put together. So it should be a really good time, and yeah.
2: Okay. What kind of things, you want to tell us about some of these things that people would be able to bid on?
13: Sure, yeah. We, of course, have some artwork generously donated by some of our favorite and best artists.
2: Okay.
13: We have some sculpture and a couple paintings that are just absolutely stunning. we also have two very exciting trips. One is a trip to Italy, and the other is a trip to India. And the incredible thing about these trips is that the people that donate them donate to nonprofits, and 100% of the proceeds of somebody going on this incredible trip goes to the nonprofit. So we will benefit 100% of the proceeds of whatever somebody bids on that trip goes to New Hope Arts.
2: Oh, wow.
4: Very nice.
2: That's great.
4: What about, since that event is sold out and people are listening to us talk about it right now, they're not going to be able to get in to bid on any of that anyway. Just a good tease for you next year. Mark your calendar. What comes up after that that people can come and see and experience?
13: So in October, we have Performing Arts October. We have several things coming up. We have a live concert by a young artist named Clover Steve, who's doing sort of her album debut at New Hope Arts, which is super exciting. Do you know Clover?
2: Yes, I've seen her a bunch of times.
13: Oh,
2: and
13: she's
2: fabulous. As soon as she told me about that, I got my ticket for that.
13: Yeah. Oh, good. Oh, good. We'll see you there. And then we have a dance, a weekend of dance coming up by a group called Europium Dance Company. They're sort of avant-garde, very different contemporary dance.
2: Okay.
13: And they have also made a film. So we're going to screen the film, and then they're going to dance what the film was about live. So that's a two-day event, mid-October, the 17th and 18th.
2: Okay.
13: And then we have a drag cabaret. with Diva Divine. She's always fabulous, and that's always a really good time as well. So all of our events, which happen a lot, I mean, we have something going on all the time, so all of these things are found at our website, newhopearts.org.
2: Right. Anytime, like in Lambertville or Frenchtown or New Hope, wherever I'm there, I always have to go up to New Hope Arts to see what's going on, you know?
13: Yep.
2: And like I know a lot of the artists too, locally, so David and Judith with the work I'm with, they're always involved with, so always good stuff going on. And how many people are there going to be at this Flappers event, you said, because it's in the old mansion.
13: So there'll be about 150 guests plus lots of workers.
2: right. Lots of people doing things.
13: Yeah.
2: And what's going to happen, dancing and all that too?
13: Oh, yes. Yeah? Live music, dancing.
2: Okay. Who's doing the music?
13: It's Drew Nugent and the Midnight Society.
2: Yeah, I know them. Yes.
13: Yeah, you know them?
2: Oh, yeah.
13: Yeah, they're fantastic.
2: Right. Oh, very, very good. Okay.
13: Yeah.
2: And since it's sold out already, it's kind of...
13: Yeah, I do want to bring up what we're raising money for this year. It's a very exciting project, our next project that has been in the works for over a decade.
2: Okay.
13: It's been a dream of New Hope Arts for a long, long time, and that is to renovate our basement level, our canal level, into a community and arts education center. So even if you can't come to Flappers and Fine Art, New Hope Arts is always seeking, we have to raise a lot of money. It's going to be a very large project, upwards of $1 million to renovate the entire downstairs. And turn it into a space where we can actually host classes and workshops and community gatherings and all sorts of things that we haven't been able to do in our building before. So, or on a larger scale anyway.
2: Right. And that's outside where that boardwalk is, or are you talking about further?
13: No, downstairs,
2: down below.
13: Like on the canal level.
2: Right.
4: So that when the water rises, it can actually be a swimming pool.
2: There you go. Yeah, we can do that too.
13: It doesn't rise that high.
2: No.
13: Actually, there's hardly ever water in the canal. So.
2: Yeah, really. Most of the time it's dry.
13: Yeah.
2: You're listening to Let's Talk, and we're speaking with Christine Ramirez, our friend from New Hope Arts, a big event, Flappers and Fine Arts. Unfortunately, sold out already. That's
4: not unfortunately. Fortunately,
2: fortunately,
4: sold out.
13: That's exactly.
2: But unfortunately,
13: right.
2: For if you wanted to go and you didn't get a ticket, then it's a little too late. Okay. And all right. What else do you want to tell us about New Hope Arts? What's there right now?
13: So right now we have a fascinating and actually very profound show. It's called Liberty and Its Shadows, reflecting on America at 2:50.
2: Right.
13: It's it's very contemplative. It's deep. It has a lot of different opinions within the art, mm-hmm. and it's very beautiful and moving. The other thing that is in conjunction with that is that we collaborated with a charter school in Trenton called Foundations Academy, and their yeah. Black Student Union did a project last year. It's an award-winning project called mm-hmm. Men Without Shoes, and it's focused on 14 Revolutionary War heroes that were Black mm-hmm. and that didn't get any recognition in history.
2: Right.
13: So these kids, these scholars, they spent the better part of a year doing all sorts of research with Princeton Battlefield Society, and they put together a documentary film. It's AI, which is a little controversial in the art world, but for these students, right. it allowed them to create something that is absolutely incredible. And we just had a screening of that last Thursday, and it went very well, and people were just overwhelmed at first of all, how good it was. And second of all, just these kids and how passionate they were and how important it is, to not whitewash our history and to give voices to people that are historically underserved or undernoticed or
2: right.
13: Yeah, so
3: what's the name of the documentary?
13: It's called Men Without Shoes.
3: And where can we see that? Where can people see that?
13: I believe you can go to the Foundations Academy website and see it. You can also probably just YouTube it. And I think we're going to link it on our website as well.
2: Okay.
3: Very nice.
2: Yeah, that would be definitely worth looking up. Okay.
13: Yeah.
2: So with what's going on now, what's the next thing that's going to be coming into New Hope Arts?
13: Well, like I said, so Performing Arts October, which mm-hmm. actually I forgot to mention, during sort of our Performing Arts months, mm-hmm. We also implemented a new thing that member artists could do. They could apply to do a solo show. Mm-hmm. And it's a big deal to have a solo mm-hmm. show in a space, first of all, that beautiful,
2: right.
13: second of all, that large, mm-hmm. right? It takes a large yeah. body of work, mm-hmm. A cohesive body of work. So it's not a lot of people get this opportunity, but in October we have Michael Palladino, who's an incredible artist that we've known for a long time. His work is fabulous. He does a lot of it's like wood cutting and then burning, and sometimes he puts yeah. encaustic over it, which is like a wax.
2: Right.
13: And they're just absolutely beautiful. He works a lot with images of animals or environmental things. Mm-hmm. He has a whole series on, spider webs. It's all hand carved. It's just absolutely beautiful work. And that's going to be in the gallery for the month of October, mm-hmm. taking up the walls so that for all these performing arts, you don't just have an empty white box.
2: Right.
13: You mm-hmm. have art on the walls as well. So it's sort of an immersive, visual art meets performing art, and sort of all works yeah. together in a symbiotic, beautiful way. So,
2: wow. Okay. And so let's go back to the flappers and fine arts.
13: Okay.
2: So you said you were going to be a flapper.
13: Oh, yes.
2: Okay. How did you get into that? You wanted to do that, obviously.
13: Yeah. Mm-hmm. I mean, pretty much anytime there's a themed event, mm-hmm. Especially if you're the executive director,
2: right,
13: you should probably
2: be part
13: comply
2: of it.
13: and dress dress mm-hmm. the part, right? So,
2: okay.
13: Yeah, I actually just got my dress, and I'm very excited. Mm-hmm. It's going to be a lot of fun. We did encourage our guests to dress in the era, mm-hmm. But they certainly don't have to. You can wear whatever you'd like.
2: Mm-hmm. Yes, and Drew Nugent and the Midnight Society. I've seen them a bunch of times.
13: Yeah, and we have also a group called Team Fun, who were at our gala last year, Cirque des Arts, when we did the circus theme, mm-hmm. which was also so much fun and mm-hmm. really cool. But they're going to be there again, and they're also going to be dressed to the nines in flappers attire and dancing and just really brightening the whole the whole ambiance and making it fun for everybody. So,
2: right. Okay. And this Aldi Mansion, can you tell us a little bit about that? where this is going to be?
13: Sure. I mean, it's a conservancy. It's a beautiful, it was built in 1926,
2: okay.
13: Which is exactly in the era.
2: Mm-hmm.
13: It's a beautiful historic building in Doylestown. I know they have a lot. It's mostly weddings that they hold
2: okay.
13: there. So it's just a really period, you know, appropriate place to have a flappers
2: right.
13: and fine art right. gala. So it's okay. a really cool place.
2: Right. Alrighty. And anything else you want to tell us about New Hope Arts or any plans for the future or anything like that?
13: We always have plans.
2: Always have plans.
13: We're so excited to be right. moving forward on this, mm-hmm. You know, community and education center. That's going to be our goal for the
2: okay.
13: next couple of years for
2: right.
13: our fundraising.
2: Mm-hmm.
13: And yeah, I mean, just visit us on social media if you want to know what we have going on. We mm-hmm. constantly have, you know,
2: right.
13: Different kinds of events. There's something for everybody.
2: Mm-hmm.
13: You know, we try to cater to older people and younger people and
2: right.
13: everybody in between. So
2: mm-hmm.
13: we always have something going on, and it's a lot of fun.
2: What are the hours, the regular hours during
13: we
2: the
13: are
2: week?
13: Open Friday through Sunday from noon to 5.
2: Okay.
13: I do tell people that if they're walking about New Hope and they walk by and the door's open, to come on up, because
2: mm-hmm.
13: I will never turn anybody down that comes
2: right.
13: into the building. If I'm there working, which I'm there all the time,
2: mm-hmm.
13: and when I'm there and I can be interrupted, I keep the door unlocked and anyone's welcome. So,
2: right. Okay.
13: Yep.
2: All righty. And again, all this information will be on the Let's Talk WDVR Facebook page later on. And every show is on the archives for 2 weeks. You can go back and listen in case you missed any part of it. At WDVRFM.org. So thank you very much, Christine, and we'll see
13: you're
2: you
13: welcome. Thank you.
2: Around somewhere, sure, I'm sure.
13: Yep.
2: Sooner or later. You're listening to Let's Talk. We'll be back in just a few moments.

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0: And welcome back to Hour 2 of Our 2 Hours Together here on Let's Talk. Still 75 degrees, beautiful outside. Tonight, clear 51. Tuesday, it's going to be 74 and sunny. Yeah. Tuesday night, 54, mostly clear. What a beautiful week. Wednesday.
1: All you need to know is just picture the best, most beautiful week of weather possible, mm-hmm. and it's going to happen this week.
0: That's right.
1: Fantastic.
0: And Wednesday night, 61, mostly clear. Thursday, 82 and sunny. Friday, 81. Nice, and the humidity's down, and so that's always a good thing, too. So anytime during the show you want to say hello, WDVRhost@comcast.net is the best way. And like I say, busy little show today. I had posted that Greg Aloy was going to call in and talk about Acme Screening Room, but he tried to reach out to me during my cell phone here, and he says he cannot make it. Something came up, but we will get him on soon. And also, pretty soon, Donna Muchnicki's coming on to talk about.
1: Donna's going to be on in the next couple of weeks, right?
0: Yes. About the Halloween Film Festival, October 16th to the 18th, I believe. But speaking of Lambertville, right now, Catherine Kars is here. Good afternoon, Catherine. Welcome to Let's Talk.
2: Good afternoon. I'm happy to be here.
0: And our mutual friend Anne introduced me. Put me in touch with you and says you got to get her on. She goes, I'm going to her acting classes and things. You got to get her on. So I said, okay.
2: Well, thank you, Anne. Shout out to Anne.
0: Yes, thank you, Anne. I'm not sure if she listens. I know she's she's maybe listening. Anyway, so tell us a little bit about yourself. Where did you grow up?
2: Yeah, so my name is Catherine Kars, and I grew up in East Amwell in the county.
0: Oh, right there.
2: Yeah, mm-hmm. Born and raised in Hunterdon County.
1: Girl.
2: I'm a hometown girl, yep. Mm. I was born on a sheep farm out there.
0: Oh,
2: and,
0: okay.
2: I had a love of animals and nature and grew up that way, wild and free, mm-hmm. out there. And then I went to Drew University and took theater arts there, and then moved to New York. And I moved back to Lambertville during the pandemic with two kids, two cats,
1: smart
2: and a husband.
0: Yeah. Okay.
2: And that the rest is history. I'm now a Lambertville resident of, I guess, six years.
1: Nice.
0: Okay.
2: Yeah.
0: All right. And how did you get into doing what you're doing?
2: Oh, man. Well, it's been a long journey.
1: Well, maybe we start here before we get to

0: So we are open and running, and I can talk to you a little bit more about that later on.
1: Yes. Yeah. And they have a website and things where people can find them?
0: Yep.
1: Okay,
0: Lamb,
1: we'll have to talk about that.
0: Lamb-space.com, yep.
1: Okay. All righty. And all right, so tell us how you go about doing what you do. How did you get to there where you can actually do this, let's
0: say? Right. Well, it started when I was 7 years old, and my parents took me to see Cats on Broadway, and I decided the...
2: Oh, God. Were you there in the audience with my daughter and my son?
0: Probably.
2: To this day, my son wonders, why did you take me to that show?
0: Okay, well, I thought at seven, being a farm girl with lots of cats, I know it's a common sentiment for the for that specific show. It was my first show, and I thought the amalgamation of cats and humans was brilliant as a seven-year-old, and went home and sat in front of the stereo and memorized the entire score.
1: Okay.
0: You know, sat there, and I loved the poetry of it and and all that. And
2: it's a great musical. I mean, it really is. It's a great musical.
0: I know it's not for everyone. Don't get me wrong. And, you know, it's dancing cats, so you have to extend your imagination. No, Cats is a great show. So it started, that's where my love of theater started. And then around 10 years old, in the lunchroom, a friend of mine asked if I wanted to do theater camp, and I did a 4-H theater camp in the county, and that was when I did my first show. And then I think, you know, I did a lot of theater in middle school and high school. I did 20 shows during that time of my life.
1: Hmm.
0: And first of all, I was a horrible student. I was a terrible student. Not strong. I had learning disabilities. I had ADD. I was, you know, it was a chaotic and confusing place. I was pretty much a late bloomer when it came to reading, and getting good grades was hard, and I really loved learning and stories and poetry, but I learned so differently and often found myself like an outsider kind of observing the world.
1: Okay.
0: And I knew that there was this complex inner world that I had, and I had a really hard time expressing that. How am I going to express all these big feelings and how I'm taking in the information from the outside world?
1: Mm-hmm.
0: And I think that is where theater has always been a medium for that, because when you're working in text and you're expressing your thoughts and feelings through the character, you actually have a way of doing that, and it freed me. It freed me, and I was able to access my thoughts and feelings in the character more than I was in my everyday life. And so I was hooked. And I did a lot of theater, and I had an amazing teacher named Julia Ohm, and she was a Lambertville resident for many years as well, since she's moved up to New England. But she really inspired me, and she did a lot of very interesting, very hard theater that most high school students weren't doing.
1: Oh, wow.
0: Okay. Yeah, at the time.
1: Mm-hmm.
0: So that was school. And then I moved to I went to Drew University. I studied abroad in London, and I had some incredible teachers along the way. And then,
2: where'd you study in London?
0: I studied at the British American Drama Academy called BADA. It's a program with Sarah Lawrence, and you auditioned, and then you spent 4 months with mostly Americans and some British students learning from the best. So it was a Shakespeare classical theater program taught by the top teachers in London, and it really opened my eyes, and we saw a ton of theater there. And I loved it. And then after I graduated college, I moved straight to New York and started studying at a conservatory program in the city and met several mentors at that program. That studio was Michael Howard Studios. And I just loved it. So that was kind of the education route that got me to where I am. Once I graduated conservatory school, a girlfriend came up to me from the program, and she said, do you want to teach for my after-school program? So she offered me a kindergarten musical theater class.
1: Okay.
0: And I said, sure, why not? I liked kids. I babysat, right? I thought, you know, how hard could it be? And I had no work.
2: I like famous last words.
0: Oh, no, you know where this is going. So I was also like just finished acting school, so obviously out of work.
1: Okay.
0: And took the opportunity to do this, and I... Do you remember the scene in like Kindergarten Cop?
2: Yeah.
0: Where Arnold Schwarzenegger's just standing there completely dumbfounded? That was very much what happened to me on that first day of teaching. But I, you know, through experience, I figured it out. And so I worked at a school at the Upper West Side of Manhattan for 7 years directing children in theater. And let me tell you, New York City school children are cutting edge.
2: But they are.
0: And the parents are great. They're very intense, and it was great. And so that was, I just loved that. So I did 8 years of teaching young people, and then opened a voice studio.

0: studio and taught singers and had kids on Broadway, and I was doing all this coaching, adults as well, and then I had a family, and I had all these projects in me that I wanted to do, so I took a break, and had my kids, and then the pandemic happened, and we left the city,
1: okay,
0: and then I got to Lambertville, and I thought, what the heck am I going to do? And then I thought, well, maybe I'll start a theater company.
1: Okay.
0: So that's where that has led me.
1: When did you start that?
0: Well, I'm in the process of starting it. Okay. So I it's been quite an interesting journey because I didn't have a space for many years.
1: Right.
0: And I was doing projects a bit like satellite all over Lambertville, here and there, readings of this. And we did a reading of the Laramie Project, which is a beautiful play about the murder of Andrew Shepherd in 2001 in Laramie, Wyoming. Right. And we did that for Pride, and we gave all the money away to LGBTQ youth groups. Okay. And that was beautiful. So small events like that. I bring in a theater company every year from New York called Jetchy. And so that's an ongoing program, and they're experimental and avant-garde and very interesting. And I didn't have a space. But my husband's a martial artist, and he lost his space, and his group needed a home, and we found Lambertville Arts and Movement. So since March, we've been in this beautiful space, and I've been able to teach. And now I teach adults, and it's an incredible gift to be able to teach adults how to play and how to be their more authentic self, bring in their creative self, their subconscious. It's really a powerful medium, acting. It doesn't just have to be for the famous or for, you know, people trying to make it in the business. It's a very therapeutic thing.
1: Right. Yeah. Is there like a website or where people can find out more about this?
0: Yeah, our website is lam hyphen space, space, .com. And all of our classes are there. You can see we have a circus class coming up for kids. My husband has his martial arts. He teaches capoeira, which is a Brazilian martial art. Incorporates dance and martial arts, and it's really fun. That's for adults and kids. And we just keep growing. So anyone out there who wants to come and teach something and collaborate with us, reach out.
1: Okay. Do you have any other social media?
0: I'm on Instagram. You can look me up, Catherine_Cars on Instagram. We have Facebook, and Lambertville Arts and Movement has all those as well. Yeah.
1: Okay. Facebook?
0: No. Yes.
1: Yes, Facebook and Instagram.
0: Yep.
1: Okay. And all this information will be on the Let's Talk WDBR Facebook page later on. Okay. So what are your hours at this? Do you have like kind of regular hours, or is it more?
0: You can look on the site. We're open during our class time at this point. So all the class times are up on the website, and anyone can come. If you're interested in a class, you can sign up. You can try a trial class, or you can sign up for one of my classes. I'm going to be teaching on Monday evenings and Wednesday evenings this fall.
1: Okay.
0: Yeah.
1: All right. So how do you go about teaching someone? Say, start with a youngster. Young boy or girl wants to, you know, says, "Oh, you know, I want to try to be an actor."
0: Sure.
1: Where do you start? How do you go about this?
0: Well, I first ask them why. Why do they want to be an actor? And you know, it's interesting the kind of answers you get. But, you know, it's been several years since I've done full curriculum for children. My interest now is mostly adults.
1: Okay.
0: If an adult comes to me, you know, I get an array of different answers from people who just feel like they want to be comfortable being seen.
1: Right.
0: People who want to be more comfortable public speaking.
1: Right.
0: I've had people who want to work on, you know, their connection to others. People who want to just be, have fun and you know, live in their imagination. So it's very interesting, working with adults, because it's kind of like bringing out their inner child, and it's a very beautiful thing, actually,
1: Okay, but going back to the youngsters now, do you have them reading lines? Do you have them talking about themselves? What would be the method to...
0: Well, a lot of times people come in with something
1: they have an
0: that
1: idea.
0: They've worked on,
1: right.
0: And I hear it. And then I start to ask questions. One of the questions might be, okay, let's talk about what the character is doing. So if the character is, what does the character want? If this piece to the character is about longing, say the character really wants, you know, the family dog, I'm just making this up.
1: Right.
0: Family dog, if you're talking about young people, a family dog passes away and they're longing for you know, that connection again, or they're missing their pet. You know, we won't dredge up some painful memory for the child, but I will say, what do you know about longing? What do you know about missing someone?
1: Right.
0: And then I tell them, you don't have to tell me, but start with breathing into that feeling. And where does that live in you? You know, and maybe it lives in the heart. Maybe it's in the belly. So I work in a somatic practice on how we can get in touch with our inner feelings in our bodies and then connect that to the material. So you really become a collaborator with the playwright in that way. Because what we're tapping into as actors is the human experience, which we all have as human beings. We're these human animals, essentially, who think we're all high and mighty and you know, fool ourselves every day in this way. But what in the core of our being, we have a million potential possibilities of behavior, right? We just create this person who walks in the world that that behaves a certain way because that's what is agreeable to them. That's what their upbringing has taught them.
1: Right. This is what I do.
0: This is, this is what's made me, you know, successful or loved. And so, but if you're working on a character that is arrogant or angry, how do we do that from an authentic place? And so I teach everyone about the human behavior and where that lives in the body. And that's based on one of the practices I teach, which is called Lucid Body.
1: Okay. Yeah. You're listening to Let's Talk. We're speaking with Catherine Kahrs, K-A-H-R-S, acting coach from Lambertville. We're getting a bunch of emails, but they're all obviously from way back. They're like really late because they're for Tom, who was on this morning and stuff like that. I know that sometimes things are slow coming in here. But anyway, if you did want to say hello, WDVR host at Comcast.net is the...
2: Is the preferred way.
1: Best way.
2: It is. We have a bunch of a whole bunch. It's like our email provider just, you know.
1: Was asleep for a few hours, maybe.
2: Just woke up from a nap and thought, oh, look, I got to get this stuff out.
1: Yeah.
2: But don't let that stop you from trying to make this a two-way conversation, as a matter of fact.
1: Yes.
2: You know, it is interesting to listen to you talk about in terms of the acting and the coaching. Tell me about your work in terms of film and what kind of projects you're looking at and what is it that you are wanting to do with your film work?
0: Yeah, right. If the film journey has been really interesting. I have a film right now that I actually shot right here in Hunterdon County. It's a short film. It's called A Grave Disturbance.
1: Okay.
0: And it's shot out in East Amwell in the countryside, right on my parents' property. And it's, I'm awaiting today to see if we got into the Soho International Film Festival with it. We're kind of in the final round, and I was hoping I'd have some good news for the for the listeners. It's about an 8-minute short.
1: Okay.
0: It's kind of a psychological piece.
1: Okay.
0: With my filmmaking, I tend toward kind of dark material and also dark comedic things. So I really am inspired by playwrights like Sam Shepard. And Martin McDonagh, and they write on these dark subjects, but there's this through line of humanity that comes off as kind of people, these characters that are a bit quirky.
1: Right.
0: I lean toward that, and I do love also, you know, I grew up out here on the farm and the land and the expanse and what it means to be isolated in these places, and I'm interested in that kind of feeling. So I have a feature that I'm writing about a woman who's you know, a mother and a family around 1920s, a bit isolated in this world of rural New Jersey. So it's kind of interesting, those topics I'm exploring right now in my work,
2: So this is an 8-minute film. Is this your first completed project?
0: This is my first completed project of my own that I wrote, co-directed with my friend Catriona Rubena-Stevens, an incredible New Jersey-based filmmaker from Jersey City. We co-directed it, and it's, you know, finished. So it's in the can, and we're waiting on festival acceptances, hopefully. So fingers crossed. Yeah. Okay. I have produced many films. I worked on a film called 79 Parts, which was a 1970s gangster comedy that was a kind of a love letter to New York in the 70s with a director named Ari Taub. And that was about a 10-year project because we shot it on film and we had no money. So we had to shoot a location, and then Ari had to kind of scrap together funds to shoot the next location. Mm. And we did that for, including editing, it was about almost 10 years in the making. And that did win one of the best, I think it was the best audience award, the audience award for best picture at the Soho International back in, I think, 2017, I want to say. Okay. So that was my first feature, yeah. And mm-hmm. I'm in the film as well, so that was a lot of fun. Okay. We had Eric Roberts on that project, who's Julie Roberts' brother,
1: right.
0: And the comedian Sandra Bernhard was in that, so that was a fun one. Okay. Yeah.
1: So these films, do you, the characters, when you're dreaming this up, say, do you use people you know, or do they kind of influence the characters that end up being in it?
0: Sure,
1: of course, right?
0: Mm-hmm. Yeah, of course, and also I allow the characters to speak through the writing as well. So you know, using some of actually my work as an actor and getting on my feet and kind of embodying these characters has been a wonderful tool for me to be able to create what I feel is authentic writing as well.
1: Right.
0: Mm-hmm. And that helps me get into the psychology of it. So when I work with actors, I always say, like, any creative person can benefit from this work. Mm-hmm. Writers come to me, you know, people in the healing arts, Reiki practitioners, yoga people come, and they really tap into their subconscious and get to embody some really wonderful, interesting, and wild places that they're not used to.
1: Would say if someone sees one of your pieces, would they be able to say, hey, I think that's me?
0: I would hope so.
1: You want them to.
0: I mean, that's the idea, right? Like, that's what actors want to do, is we want to create characters that speak to an entire audience.
1: Right.
0: And that's the pureness of live performance, and you can't digitalize it, and you can't AI can't come and ruin it, hopefully.
1: right.
0: But the exchange between human being on stage prepared with a character living through this experience with authenticity, dropping into real places, you know, going really going there, those are those moments where you're watching an audience, the audience is watching, and you know, they can barely move, and you'll feel it in the audience. No one, everyone's breathing with you, or you know, you start to weep for the character. That's because the character's actually dropped into their authenticity. Mm-hmm. It's those times when you're watching a show and you're thinking, oh, what time is it? I have to go drop by the store on the way home.
1: Yeah.
0: You know, sometimes you check out, and sometimes that could be when actors aren't really connected. But when you're connected to an actor, you're seeing yourself through their humanity.
1: Right. You're hanging on every word.
0: Every word. And there's this thing called mirror neurons in our brains. Mm-hmm. And our brains are actually attuned to pick up. It's like when you see someone yawn and you yawn. I mean, that's a very simple example.
1: Mm-hmm.
0: But an entire audience can feel what's happening if the actor's really dropped in.
1: Right.
0: And so that's my interest. And at Lucid Body, that's what we teach. How do you really drop in? And then how do you do that safely without, you know, hurting your nervous system or damaging your psychological health.
1: Right.
0: So
1: we got an email from our friend Paul, who says, if I get on her website, will I be considered on the lam?
2: Ba-dum-bum.
1: Yeah. Thank you, Paul. Thank you for that.
2: And yes, Paul.
0: Yes,
2: you should be on the lam.
1: Yeah, sure. You should be on the lam. Right.
0: Always.
1: Okay. All right. So, What are you working on any other big projects right now, aside from like getting this place going and keeping you busy, I'm sure?
0: It is keeping me busy. Yeah, I have, first of all, my classes. I'm teaching a Lucid Body class that starts this Monday, week from this week on the 21st.
1: Okay.
0: And that is, I'm working really hard to fill that class because it's just a wonderful, wonderful class. And then this Wednesday, I start teaching a craft of acting class, which is a more method acting based class.
1: Okay.
0: A little bit more collaborating with the text and working with playwrights, as in working with scripts and living moment to moment and things like that. And then I'm bringing in that theater company, Jechi, is coming to do a very powerful performance of Macbeth. It's called Macbeth, and they come from New York with 3 to 4 actors. They've memorized the entire text.
1: Wow.
0: And then the rest is up for grabs. So it's almost completely improvised, although they know the text. They steal parts from each other. They give parts to each other. It's absolutely wild. And it's up close and personal. So that is October 24th at our space.
1: Okay.
0: And we've brought them back a few times in town, and we just have a great time. And we've had great, great responses from audience members about them. Yeah.
1: Wow. Okay. When people come to see you or work with you, so they can communicate with you through the website or through Facebook things like that and say,
0: mediums.
1: I love this.
0: Yeah, they can DM me, message me, email me. You can contact me through our website.
1: Mm-hmm.
0: I'm always quick to respond because I want to connect with people.
1: Right, right. Okay. All right. Anything else you want to tell us about? What was the website again, the new LAM?
0: Yeah, LAM.
1: Right.
0: LAM is in Lambertville.
1: Mm-hmm.
0: Remove the B.
1: Right.
0: LAM hyphen space. That's SPACE.
1: Okay.
0: .com.
1: .com.
0: Yeah, and you can see all of our goings on there.
1: Mm-hmm. And also other social media.
0: Yes, we have a Lambertville Arts and Movement, and that's the full name of our Instagram page as well as our Facebook page.
1: Okay.
0: And you can Google Catherine Carrs. I have a website for my acting work, and contact me through that website as well.
1: Mm-hmm.
0: And I have an Instagram and a Facebook page. So.
1: Okay. How many people do you have when you're giving your acting lessons, like if it's young kids or older, but how many people?
0: It varies. Right now,
1: it can vary.
0: Yeah, it varies. I do private coaching, so if anyone is interested in, you know, mm-hmm. preparing for an audition or working on some material, bringing a song, I can do private coaching. And also, my classes vary. I ideally want at least six people.
1: Okay.
0: It makes the class much more exciting to have a bigger number. And then, you know, we can go up from there. I've taught classes of 20 with Lucid Body. And with, you know, one time I was hired to teach at a private school in the area, and they gave me 50 fourth graders to direct in a spring musical. So that was a
2: what you're hearing, folks, is you're hearing a woman game for anything.
1: Right, anything.
2: You know what you should do before you get out of here?
0: Wouldn't say
2: go
0: that.
2: Ahead.
1: Yes.
2: Spell Cars.
0: K-A-H-R-S.
1: Right.
2: Yeah, because I think most people probably only go C-A-R-S.
0: Yeah, that's true. Yeah. Thank you for that. Yeah.
1: And,
0: Cars
1: yes.
0: with a K.
1: Mm-hmm. Right. And all this information will be on the Let's Talk WDVR Facebook page later on. And don't forget, every show on DVR is on the archives for the next 2 weeks. So, anything else you'd like us to know about you or your work?
0: I just want to say that it's important for us all to, you know, support theater that is confronting and that speaks to questions of our humanity. Mm-hmm. I moved out here and I really love the environment of theater here. There's a lot of great musical theater. We have an incredible, we've got Bucks County Playhouse, we've got Music Mountain Theater, we've got an incredible landscape for big, robust musical theater.
1: Mm-hmm.
0: And it's beautiful and entertaining. And I love that. And these houses, you know, they have to fill seats. So putting up big musicals with names is important for them to fill keep their institutions running.
1: Mm-hmm.
0: What I miss, and why I do what I'm doing is smaller, more rebellious, kind of confronting. We call it like village theater or theater from Brooklyn. And there's a lot of theater in Philadelphia that does this, but we don't have a lot of local theater that, you know, asks those questions. Like, art has the ability to ask questions that don't necessarily have answers. And how do we deal with that as humans? And I'm really interested with the idea of doing things that have depth and you know, giving the audience that cathartic feeling, having them go home and think about it, talk about it over breakfast.
1: Right.
0: The kind of way you might feel if you like stream a really good show on Netflix.
1: Mm-hmm.
0: Theater has the power to do that. We just don't have access in our area to a lot of these maybe smaller, more intimate shows, two-person, three-person performances. And my interest is to teach actors here, teach people here how to really go deep into themselves to be able to perform really hard, challenging, confronting material, and then provide that for audiences.
1: And make them think.
0: Yeah, make them think and help people feel like they can be their most authentic self. And it's a beautiful thing.
1: Okay, thank you very much.
0: Thank
1: Catherine
0: you.
1: Carrs. All this information will be on the Let's Talk WDVR Facebook page and my own and the radio stations later on. And everything was on the archives for 2 weeks. And hope to see you again soon sometime. And thank you to my friend Anne for
0: Oh, yes. I have one last thing. I have a flash sale going on. So for anyone listening, for the next 24 hours, if you go to our Lamb Space website, I'll put this in the material as well.
1: Yes.
0: And when you check out, if you're interested in class and you want to sign up, if you check out and write flash sale 26, you'll get 30% off my classes.
1: Okay.
0: So just for the next 24 hours for the listeners out there.
1: Okay.
0: So, thank you.
1: Okay. We'll post this on the page later on.
0: Great.
1: Too. Thank you very much. Thank you very much, Catherine Kars from Lambertville. We'll be back with Bill Hemmick and Clifford Eberle right after this.
0: Thank you so much.
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13: Hi, this is Mandy Hammerstein. 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He just may surprise your ear, because with Andy's Music Mix, you never know what you might hear.
1: Thank you, Mandy. And speaking of that, this Wednesday, Art Charlton will be here with Maddie Koss, young singer, 22 years old, who I just met at the winery recently, because they're going to be talking about Easton Porch Fest, which is this coming weekend, and Maddie will be playing there. October 7th, Alex Raddis and Tim Haup will be here from 6 to 7. Sean Hopkins from 7 to 8. And October 14th, our friends John Ellis and Rob Lanter will be here on will be on my Wednesday night music show. But back to Let's Talk. If you want to say hello, WDVR host at Comcast.net is the best way. And our friend Bill Hemmick is here. Good to see you again, Bill.
14: Good to see you again.
1: Haven't seen you in a little bit, but you brought somebody with you.
14: I did. I'm not necessarily here in my capacity as a writer this
1: time.
14: I'm here as a board member of what used to be called the Arts and Cultural Council of Bucks County, but we recently rebranded and we are now Bucks Arts, which is easier to remember. And I have with me our president, Clifford Eberle.
1: Okay. Nice to meet you, Clifford.
15: Hello there.
1: Welcome
15: nice
1: to Let's Talk.
15: It is President Clifford to you.
1: President Clifford, yes. Okay. So tell us about Bucks Arts.
14: Do you want to start?
16: Sure. Well, we're a connecting arts group with almost 300 members, and so we have visual artists, writers, and a few performers. And we've been around for about 50 years, and it started back in 1974 as the Bucks County Council on the Arts, and evolved over time, working with the Bucks County Commissioners at one point to actually start the Michener Museum in 88. And then later on, in the early 2000s, we had a member, founder, Catherine Steele Renninger. So she reestablished the group as the Arts and Cultural Council of Bucks County. And then we sort of found our home in 2021 that's semi-permanent at Freeman Hall across from Salem Church in Doylestown. So that kind of brings us up to the present. And I've been a board member for 4 years now.
2: Explain to me you said something really early on in there, and I'm sorry, I've been thinking about it ever since. You're a connecting organization. What does that mean?
16: So we try to connect our member artists and writers and performers with opportunities to exhibit their work and to read their work and to connect with the public, as many opportunities as we can sort of physically do as a volunteer organization.
2: Yeah, so the value to me, if I were an artist, to be in the organization is it really is a large opportunity to network, I guess would be the current word, right? We network.
14: Yeah, absolutely. And promote your own work.
2: Right.
14: So we have a members exhibit annually. That's a big one that we do. That's in the spring. And we do that at Freeman Hall. And actually, we just got done having a booth at the Doylestown Arts Festival, where some of our artists were able to sell some paintings and prints
16: and books.
14: I was there. I had one of my books there, and our Indie Bookshops of New Jersey calendar for 27 came out, so I had a few copies of that.
1: Right.
14: We have what we call First Thursdays. So the first Thursday of just about every month, we do something. Usually they're literary salons where some of our writers, whether they do fiction, nonfiction, poetry, we schedule them. It's usually four at any event, and they read, and we just have a relaxed discussion. Nobody really gives feedback. It's not for that. But we ask questions, we do Q&A, and then we just have some light refreshments, and it's a really supportive atmosphere.
2: Yeah.
14: And when we're not having literary salons, we have what we call art shares, and some of our artists are invited. Actually, anybody. We don't schedule people for those. But some of our artists come in. They bring works that are portable and show them to everybody, and we do give them feedback.
2: Oh, okay.
14: And help them if they have questions about, you know, where they want to go with this piece from there. They get a lot of
2: A lot of our listeners, of course, know you, Bill, because you're an infrequent but somewhat routine visitor, so we see you from time to time, and we know you as a writer. Clifford, you are new to everybody. So what brought you into this? You said you've been a member of the council now, Buck Arts, for 4 years now. What brought you into that organization, and what's your connection to the arts?
16: So my day job is senior manager of galleries and exhibitions at Bucks County Community College. And so the Arts and Cultural Council of Bucks County, now Bucks Arts, has a long relationship with the college, with the Poet Laureate program that was sort of created in tandem with the two groups. And so my previous boss actually suggested that I, you know, find a local organization to join.
2: Sure.
16: And I'm a practicing artist as well. And so, he suggested the Arts and Cultural Council of Bucks County. So that's kind of how I became familiar with the group back in, 2002, I believe. Yep.
2: So what kind of art do you do?
16: So my paintings right now are mostly abstract. I've been on a circle series kick, and so that's what I've been doing lately. It's one of those things where, you know, working full time, I can just go to the studio and I don't really have to make that many decisions. I know my subject matter a formal shape, and so it frees up my time, really, to be able to jump right in.
1: Mm-hmm. Where can people find out more about Bucks Arts? Social media?
14: Social media, and everything we do is under Bucks Art, so it's easy to remember.
1: Okay.
14: We're on Facebook, we're on Instagram. Anything else?
16: I think that's all at the moment. Yeah,
14: Facebook and Instagram, and we have a robust website, bucksarts.org. And if anybody has questions about the organization, the best way to reach us is to email info@bucks.org. So pretty easy to remember.
1: Okay. Had another question. I forgot what it was.
2: Well, no, I'm interested. Obviously, you know, for people who are listening to this who aren't familiar with the organization, who are either who are practicing artists in whatever medium, whatever form, What is the best way for them to reach out, contact you, or find, you know, get in with one of the groups?
16: Right. Again, with the email address on our website, it's info@boxarts.org. And that's one of the, well, pretty much the main reason we were able to pivot from the Arts and Cultural Council of Bucks County is we already had our domain as Bucks Arts. So it really makes perfect sense. And it's been, I think it's been a really good positive response to that. And, you know, you can also volunteer without.
2: What kind of volunteers do you need?
16: lots.
2: I looked at it. It was a big look in this room here, folks.
16: Yeah, it anything from exhibitions to with volunteers to help out at, you know, the Thursday events with chairs. You know, it's a good way to get.
2: So you don't have to be an artist.
16: No. We actually have a new board member who's a musician, and so we're really trying to branch out into all the performing and visual arts, and also the literary arts, of course.
2: No, but my point being is, if the people you're looking for, your volunteers don't necessarily have to be musicians or writers or poets.
14: Art lovers.
2: Yeah, art lovers. Yeah, thanks.
14: Our current treasurer is not an artist, not a writer, but she loves the arts and she loves being around those people. And
2: Yeah. So if you're listening to this,
1: reach
2: out and volunteer. You don't have to be a practicing artist. You can get in here and get involved with the arts and support the arts. Through your volunteer and of your time. And that's great. Do it.
1: So most of the artists there, would they be local, or do you have people from anywhere?
16: They're mostly local, although for our last member show, or even in, actually we had a new member join for, we have a work up right now at the Art Walk at Doylestown Hospital. And so one of the artist she joined to be in that show came the whole way, or she mailed her work actually from New York. So it's really, we're really starting to branch out, and I think people really want exposure and chances to show their work in different locations. And at the Art Walk, it's nice because the work is up for about 3 months. And so they offered the venue, which is a long hallway essentially, to different artist groups around the area to put up their work, and it's really fantastic.
14: Yeah, we have plenty of New Jersey members. We have a lot of people from the Philadelphia area. One of our most popular things that we do is 30 Days of Inspiration, which is completely virtual.
1: Okay.
14: So pretty much anybody from anywhere can get involved with that. April is National Poetry Month, so for each day that month, we pair an artwork with a poem that we think they could play off of each other and make some nice synergy. And each day in April, we post them on our website and on our social media. So it's not, there's nothing in person about that piece of what we do.
1: Yeah, interesting. So have you had things there?
14: I've had several readings.
1: Right.
14: I was in 30 Days of Inspiration in 25. 26, I was more heavily involved, and I didn't enter any of my stuff. But and actually, again, it's a good place to, I mean, if you consider yourself an amateur, but you want to take your stuff to the next level, we support that completely.
1: Okay.
14: I recently put out my shingle as a photographer.
1: Okay.
14: And I have a couple things in the Art Walk right now, and I had a couple things at the Doylestown Arts Festival.
1: Okay. Who of you is like the committee that decides what is acceptable, what you will post, what you will show? Is it just...
16: I think it's pretty non-hierarchical. I'm really a proponent of really... Art is really what the artist says it is. I mean, ever since, maybe even before Marcel Duchamp did the famous piece he did, really art is really what the artist says it is. And you can't really go backwards. So that's how I think about it. And I don't, as long as someone says it's art, then it is. And so I don't judge, at least when I'm organizing a show, I don't necessarily judge anyone's work. And we also have we're trying to also invite more student artists, younger folks to right. join. We have a lower rate for them, of course. But I take the same practice and attitude in my shows at the Hicks Art Center Gallery, where we have a high school show there annually. And so I really try to sort of create an open space where there's not a hierarchy of what's, quote, good or bad,
1: right.
16: And skilled or unskilled. It's really how art is always meant to be, the in the eye of the beholder or the listener with mm-hmm. poetry. So that's mm-hmm. how I kind of view looking at art and categorizing it and putting it on walls, essentially.
1: Right. Mm-hmm. You're listening to Let's Talk. We're speaking with Bill Hemmig and Clifford Eberle about Buck's Arts, Empowering Artists and Enriching Community. So people can find you on Instagram, Facebook, and things like that. And can they go on there or on the info at to sign up and say, hey, I have this work I want to see if you guys will accept?
14: We encourage anybody who wants to get involved to become a member. Mm-hmm. The fee is nominal.
1: Okay.
14: Because we don't want to, discriminate
1: right.
14: in
1: right.
14: that way.
1: Mm-hmm.
14: The best thing to do is just go to our website, bucksarts.org, and hit the button that says join.
1: Okay.
14: And we do give members priority. I think mm-hmm. our member show in the spring is just for members. But
1: okay.
14: for the first Thursdays and a lot of the 30 days of inspiration, it's not okay. necessarily closed mm-hmm. to members, but we usually give priority to members.
1: Okay. How else are you funded? Do you receive any other government funds or anything like that? How is it?
16: Right now, we've actually applied for a lot more grants than we ever have before.
1: Okay.
16: We have some really great board members who are very energetic and have the good writing skills necessary for grant writing.
1: Mm-hmm.
16: And so we haven't really received many grants lately. We have in the past from private organizations.
1: Okay.
16: And some of our patrons, they aren't even artists. They're businesses. So we have something called the Artist Circle, which is they pay a little more,
1: mm-hmm.
16: but then they get featured on our website. And then
1: okay.
16: for a members show, we seek sponsorships that
1: right.
16: will
1: right.
16: fund the prizes to the artist.
1: Mm-hmm.
16: So that's another way we receive mm-hmm. Funds.
1: Okay, yeah, grant writing is an actual art in itself, I think. Unfortunately, isn't it? And like local businesses or organizations can sponsor things
16: course,
1: like that too.
16: Yes. Mm-hmm. Mm-hmm. And it's okay. really creating that personal connection, which mm-hmm. is, I don't think everyone understands necessarily. It's like when you're applying for grants, it's like you might not get it the first time, but like it's that relationship that's
1: right.
16: being built over time and mm-hmm. repetition.
1: Mm-hmm.
16: And, it really is that personal relationship where
1: right.
16: things evolve and strengthen.
1: Right. What are the hours and things where you like have this going on? You have like certain days you do certain showings, or how does that work?
16: For the first Thursdays, those are mm-hmm. from usually around 6 p.m.
1: Okay.
16: to 8,
14: seven.
16: I believe. 7, sorry, 7 p.m.
1: Mm-hmm.
16: And then during our member shows, we usually do them on weekends
1: right.
16: Because at the Salem, at Freeman Hall, we rent that space for the exhibition.
1: Oh.
16: So since most people can go out and see shows on weekends, we kind
1: right.
16: of target it and keep it on the weekends only when we have member shows. But the art walk, people can see it 24 hours a day, basically, at the Doylestown
1: right.
16: Hospital.
1: At the hospital. Mm-hmm.
14: Yeah, and we also have a partnership with the Township Library of Lower Southampton, and twice a year they let us come into the library and use their
1: huh?
14: space for readings. In April, we do poetry. In November, we do fiction and nonfiction.
1: Hmm.
14: They're on Monday evenings.
1: Okay.
14: But we do get plenty
2: November's
14: of people.
2: November's not that far away. So can you give us a little bit of a preview of what's coming up this November?
14: I'm currently looking for fiction and nonfiction and creative nonfiction writers to come and read. So if anybody's interested, they should email info@bucks.edu.
2: What is it that you're looking for?
14: Anybody who's a creative writer who would like to get some exposure.
2: Okay. Again, it's across a broad swath of categories.
14: Oh yeah. And I mean, we have, you know, memoirists, we have poets, we have, you know, short story writers like myself. We're all over the place. And there's no critical feedback.
17: Yeah.
14: It's just a convivial place for, artists too, but writers work so much in isolation that it's really heartening to be part of a community.
2: No, I can understand that. So how would anybody who's listening who is interested by this and intrigued by the opportunity, how would they go about connecting with y'all to submit work or what have you?
14: For writing, I'm currently co-chairing programming, and I'll be doing co-programming by myself next year. So if anybody's interested in being part of any of our programs, they could email at programs@bucksarts.org, and I will get the email.
2: Great. So if I got a story or I've got a series of stories that I might want to participate, you know, in November, I just reach out to through that connection?
14: Yeah, absolutely. And if anybody's just, again, we support unpublished authors, we support published authors. But if somebody has just had a book out, a lot of people self-publish or they deal with independent publishers, we give them an opportunity when they read to sell their books afterwards.
2: Oh, very nice.
1: And have you had a lot of people that their first ever piece of art or first ever book was through you?
14: My first ever book was.
1: Was it?
2: speaking of
1: the devil.
16: I'm not sure of his name, but I know there was a reader at one of the first Thursdays earlier in the summer that I think that was the first time he had ever read.
2: Really?
14: Yeah, I don't remember the name, but yes.
16: And it was really, it was such an impactful moment because there was a lot of, you know, just passion and like just creativity in how he delivered his poem. And if anyone, I love hearing poetry and because it's very performative and that made a big impact on me.
14: A couple years ago, we had a first Thursday where one of our readers was actually a singer-songwriter. Who brought his guitar and did some of his compositions for us. It was great.
1: Oh, okay.
16: And then in visual arts, it's really the same way. We have sometimes first-time members and folks that haven't really shown that much before and really just want to get their work out. And it can be really intimidating at first. Mm-hmm. And so we try to create an atmosphere that's very open and non-judgmental in a way.
1: Mm. Have you had a lot of younger artists too?
16: Occasionally. Yeah. I mean, again, we're trying to reach more of an all ages kind of setting.
1: Right.
16: But we have had sometimes parents will find out about us, and then if their child is an artist, they encourage them to submit work and reach out.
1: Right.
14: And there's every year there's also Bucks County does a Bucks County Student Poet Laureate, and we usually try very hard to get that and the finalists to come to a first Thursday and show off their writing talent.
2: It sounds like a very good way to because obviously I think most people can understand this. It's very difficult if you created something and you haven't necessarily shared it with anybody yet to take that step from having created it to the next natural place, which is to share it. But that's a scarier place. That's a way scarier place. Yeah.
1: Right. Mm-hmm. Okay. Anything else you want to tell us about Bucks Arts? Once again, website, social media, where people can find you.
14: Our website is a great place to start, bucksarts.org. info@bucksarts.org is the best place to send us an email.
1: Right.
14: And we're also, as Bucks Arts, we're on Facebook and Instagram. We're real easy to find.
16: And go out Facebook to Art Walk at Doylestown Hospital and you'll see our artwork right now.
14: And it's for sale.
16: Yeah.
1: Okay, everything's for sale. How many pieces are there at that in the hospital?
16: 50 artists and I think around 112 artworks. So quite a lot.
2: Wow.
16: Yeah, they have a lot of room. It's really great.
2: It's nice.
1: Okay, very interesting. Okay, thank you very much, and hope to see you, Bill Hemmig and Clifford Everly, at so many different things going on at Bucks Arts. That's for sure.
14: Thank you, Alex, for having us.
16: Thank you for having us.
14: Thanks for coming in.
1: Yeah, thank you. And all this information will be on the Let's Talk WDVR Facebook page later on. Next week on Let's Talk, you know what's going on next week, Bill?
2: I have no idea, but you've got the book, Andy. So
1: we're
2: about to find out.
1: That's right. Next week, September 21st, Eric Clark, Executive Director of Splash, and Melinda Doward, President of the Board, we'll be here to talk about what they do for the environment. 3:30, Joey Novick. 4 o'clock, Tristan Buttigieg, who is has been here with us before. And 4:30, Sam Farrow from we'll be talking about Library Fest. And this Wednesday from 6 to 8 on Andy's Music Mix. Don't forget to tune in. And going to have Art Charlton and some people who will be playing at Easton Porch Fest. Thank you very much, Bill and Clifford. And I know you have to run. Yeah. He sent us an email. So thank you, all the guests today. Don't forget to check out Let's Talk WDVR on Facebook. And all the information will be there. And catch you Wednesday night on Andy's Music Mix.

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Here is your WDVR area local weather forecast and current conditions, and you're gonna like them. Right now, fair skies, 74 degrees outside of our studios in Surgeonsville, New Jersey. 2.46 degrees. Tonight, clear skies, low of 50. A little chilly tonight, but it's not going to stay that way. Tuesday, Wednesday, Thursday, and Friday, sunny. Highs in the 70s to low 80s. Tuesday night, Wednesday night, Thursday night, Friday night, clear. Lows in the 50s to low 60s. See? Told you were going to like it. The weather forecast is courtesy of the National Weather Service at Mount Holly, New Jersey, and WDVR. 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

0: 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This is Kathleen with you live on this Monday, September 14th. What? Already? What happened? 2026 at 5:08 p.m. Roadrunner is your Monday drive time adventure where you and I explore the art forms of alt and indie music, focusing on those awe-inspiring formative years from the late 70s to the early 90s. In the background, our namesake, the one, the only, the original, Jonathan Richman's proto-punk Roadrunner, released 50 years ago. Seems impossible, but it's true. That ode to driving around at night with the radio on, keeping us company with rock and roll. And we're going to be together tonight until 7 p.m. when it's time for the Bluegrass Horizon with Mike Wurstel from 7 to 10 p.m., followed up by Mike Ain with the Roadside Attractions from 10 to midnight. Here's tonight's Roadrunner Rundown. While we can, we're still chilling at the WDVR Olympic-sized pool. We've got DJ Isaac here, lifeguarding in case someone leaves their feet in too long.
1: Don't make me blow my whistle.
0: We're having a mellow party tonight with loads of leftovers, and that includes leftover requests from our big Labor Day bash. And in recognition of yesterday's Double Dub Day in the listening area, and if you know, you know what I mean. You love to see it. We are going to be hearing back-to-back artists tonight. Many of them, the majority of them, the large majority of them, your request left over from last week's Labor Day pool party. And now that we can relax a little bit by the side of the pool, I've got another question for you. I hate to say this, but it is the final week of summer 2026. Oh, it's coming to a close next Monday. But for now, are you team hang on to summer or team bring on the fall? 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DJ Isaac, how about you?
1: Easy choice.
0: Okay, don't say it yet. Don't give anything away. Well, many people would say that was an easy choice.
1: Easy
0: one
1: choice.
0: One way or the other. 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Let's get going with our Double Dub evening by the pool. Going out to Doug and Marty of the Croc Flock and Art in Easton. It's a double of the Go-Go's.

0: going out by request for Doug and Marty of the Crap Block. And Art in Easton! A double-double of the Go-Go's Vacation from their 1982 album Vacation. And Head Over Heels from 1984's talk show. Dottie Danger on lead vocals. Yes. Did you know that Belinda started her career in the LA punk band The Germs? She did. It is 5:18 p.m. You're listening to Roadrunner on WDVR and WPNJ. I'm Kathleen, joined by Lifeguard Isaac tonight because while we can, we're still chilling at the WDVR Olympic-sized pool. How you doing, Isaac?
1: Everyone is being safe, so I'm doing good.
0: All right, so far so good, right?
1: So far so good.
0: A little bit of bubbling there.
1: Oh, somebody turned on the jets in the
0: shallow end. Hey. Don't be getting out of hand early tonight. I think the jets are okay, though, don't you?
1: They put them in.
0: Okay. Well, this is the last week of summer. We don't really want to tell you that for Team Summer, but we have to face the reality. So we're at the pool again, and we are playing back-to-back artists tonight. Almost all of them requests that we couldn't squeeze in during last week's Labor Day pool party bash. And while you're listening, you've got a question to ponder. It is indeed the final week of summer 2026. Are you team hang on to summer or team bring on the fall? Lifeguard Isaac has a tally going here. It's looking like maybe tied right now. Let's see which team wins tonight. We know which one you're on, Isaac. All right, I'm guessing anyway.
1: It's easy. Easy choice.
0: Easy choice. Okay. We've got two from the Cars now by request for Jay and Upper Black Eddie and Darren Edward in Alpha because it's just what they needed.

0: A double dub. A double dip of the Cars. By request for Jay and Upper Black Eddie and Darren Edward in Alpha. It's also a dub of Ben Orr on vocals with the Cars. We heard It's All I Can Do from the 1979 album Candio. And Just What I Needed from their 1978 self-titled debut album. What'd you think, Lifeguard Isaac?
1: It's rocking by the poolside.
0: Yeah. Well, we are poolside once again, a little mellower than the wild shenanigans of last week's Labor Day pool party. A few people dipping their feet in. Not getting too crazy. The bubbler going. Is the bubbler still going? Oh, there it is. Had to walk over there and inspect it first. And we are playing leftover requests from last week's pool party. And, you know, leftovers are always good the next week. Maybe better. Well, we're about to take our break, and while those important messages are playing, think about tonight's question. It is the final week of summer 2026. Ah! Lifeguard Isaac grimacing right now. Are you a team hang on to summer or team bring on the fall with the pumpkin spice football and everything else? Email us here, wdbrhost@comcast.net. Lifeguard Isaac has the chalkboard up by the pool, and he's making little marks to see which team is going to come in first. We'll be right back after the break.
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1: 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It is 5:33 p.m. How did that happen? You are listening to Roadrunner on WDBR and WPNJ. I'm Kathleen with you here poolside once again tonight with Lifeguard Isaac as we wrap up the final week of summer with our toes in the water, in the bubbler. And no hijinks so far. So good job, everybody. And we're glad you're here with us. We're having leftovers. That's leftover requests from last week's Labor Day bash. And double doubles of artists tonight, back to back. And Isaac is going to tell us momentarily who is winning tonight. Tonight's question, are you team Hang On to Summer? Or team Bring On the Fall and the Pumpkin Spice Football? How are we doing there, Lifeguard Isaac?
0: It's close.
1: Is it?
0: There's some tight competition here.
1: Okay, well, tell us. Tell us all about it.
0: Do you want to know everyone who...
1: Yeah, give us what we got so far.
0: Okay.
1: We're going to out everybody.
0: Ready for the change of seasons. We have.
1: That means fall, right?
0: That means
1: okay,
0: fall.
1: This is team fall right now.
0: Team fall.
1: Okay, go.
0: Alice. Cousin Annie. Dorothy. Julie.
1: I can't believe Dorothy.
0: And Raz.
1: All right. So far.
0: So far.
1: And do we have any team summers?
0: We've got team summers.
1: Okay, tell us about it.
0: Gabba. Gabba Heidi.
1: Gabba Heidi.
0: Art. Bill. And Kelly.
1: All right. Say that again. Art. Oh, Art. Gabba Heidi in Boston. Art, yeah. In Easton.
0: Uh-huh. Bill in Independence.
1: Bill in Independence.
0: Kelly in Maryland.
1: Kelly in Maryland.
0: Uh-huh.
1: And what was the last one?
0: That's what we've got in terms of, you know, pool enjoyers.
1: Oh, okay.
0: Now the...
1: Somebody's screaming over there.
0: Pool facilitators haven't voted yet, so to speak.
1: Okay. Facilitators. Okay, we just got two more coming in. We've got, can it be true, John from Cape May. What do you think his preference is? John from Cape May, who brings us the exclusive Roadrunner ocean temperature report every week.
0: Yeah, well.
1: What do you think?
0: I mean, if I was by the ocean, I'd want it to be warm.
1: He wants a ball. Marianne from Massachusetts is a fall girl now. Even though I think that's a little premature, Marianne, we still have a full week of summer left here. Bob and Brick says he will stretch summer until there is a frost. That's definitely team keep summer! And Rosie here, she's got her feet in the pool, and she's pointing the bubble machine over so she can pop the bubbles with her toes. And Rosie, what do you think?
0: She got her feet in the pool.
1: Yeah.
0: I'm going warm.
1: She's going summer. Rosie, yeah, is team summer.
0: All right. Our balance remains.
1: Okay. What is it? It's neck and neck? Is,
0: well,
1: that what you're saying?
0: We're one up on fall.
1: Okay. Yeah. Fall's got one up. All right. Are you team Hang On to Summer or team Bring On the Pumpkin Spice Latte Footballs. WDBR hosts at Comcast.net. We are poolside tonight, hanging on to everything as long as possible, at least for one more week. Going out to Gabba Gabba Heidi and to Mickey. Here's two from Blondie.

from Blondie going out to Mickey, who loves to sing along with Debbie Harry and Gabba Gabba Heidi. We heard In the Sun and One Way or Another. It's 5:43. You are poolside, mellow poolside. No shenanigans tonight like last week's wildness. The crowd is picking up a little. Lifeguard Isaac is having to walk around and, make sure people are doing what they're supposed to be. But he's also still keeping a tally of tonight's question. On the final week of summer, are you team hang on to summer or team bring on the fall? After the 6 o'clock break, we'll have an update. We have some people straddling the fence, and Lifeguard Isaac is not sure that straddling the fence is going to get you on either team. From our community bulletin board, Hunterdon Land Trust celebrates 30 years of local land preservation with a community day on Sunday, September 20th, 9 a.m. to 1 p.m. at the DeVore Farm at 111 Mine Street in Flemington, New Jersey. 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

0: The pool's getting crowded here. By request for lifeguard Isaac, whose workload has just suddenly at least doubled, if not tripled, or quadrupled. Oh, wait a minute. Elvis wants to do another one, but hold on, Elvis.
1: Elvis, not now, not by the pool.
0: Overstepping your boundaries there, Elvis.
1: Back to the shallow end.
0: We heard Elvis Costello with a cover of the 1964 Betty Everett song, Getting Mighty Crowded, going out to lifeguard Isaac, who's, wow, a lot of people just showed up at the pool, that's all. You've got some stuff going on here, lifeguard Isaac, I don't know. More things than you thought you were going to be doing today, I think.
1: Yes, I've got my eyes all over the place.
0: When we come back from the 6 o'clock break tonight, we're going to tally up. Are you team hang on to summer or team bring on the fall? WDBR host at Comcast.net. In the meantime, somebody splashing over there. Here is a double dub of Talking Heads. Going out to somebody whose name I forgot to write down, but I will figure it out soon.
1: It's for you.
0: No.

0: Don't leave him standing there. He can't get used to this lifestyle. Can we get used to this lifestyle by the pool? Lifeguard Isaac, you got things calmed down for now. When we come back, you gonna have the tally ready?
1: It'll be ready.
0: Oh, no more screaming.
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0: It's 6:04 p.m. poolside here. WDVR's Olympic size swimming pool in Hayfield in Hunterdon County, New Jersey. 72 degrees, bare skies. And here's the rest of your weather forecast for the week. Very easy to sum up. And both Team Summer and Team Fall can appreciate the weather this week. We have clear... We got a dog at the pool?
1: Oh. Hey, no dogs at the pool. Oh, I'll go take care of this.
0: We have a dog at the pool. This week's weather, once again. Clear nights with lows in the 50s to low 60s and sunny days with highs in the 70s to low 80s. We cannot beat this week's weather, and it is the last week of summer. Some of us are very sad. Some of us are ready to move on. And lifeguard Isaac is going to give us the tally momentarily as soon as he gets the dog out of the pool. Welcome to hour two of our magical swim tonight on Roadrunner on WDVR 89.7 FM and WPNJ 90.7 FM in Harmony Township, New Jersey, and 106.7 FM in
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0: We are live with you here on this Monday night, September 14th. How is September, Lifeguard Isaac, already half over? How is that a thing already?
2: I'm not the one who makes these decisions. I am just forced to roll with them.
0: I do not understand this. It just seemed like it was just August 30th, and now it's... I don't... Well, we're at the pool. That's all that matters, right?
2: That is all that matters. It's my favorite place.
0: At the pool?
2: Yes.
0: Yes. In the last week of summer?
2: At the pool.
0: At the pool, period. Okay. Well, I think you have a tally for us, do you not?
2: I have a tally.
0: Okay, well, let's just tell everybody, if you're just tuning in, we are still chilling at the pool.

0: over from last week's pool party for you tonight, and doubles. It's double dub day on Roadrunner in the final week of summer. And tonight's question, you still have plenty of time to get on the tally sheet here that lifeguard Isaac is working on. Are you team hang on to summer or team bring on the pumpkin spice latte football stuff?
1: You know, there are more attributes to the earth in autumn than pumpkin spice and football.
0: Oh, yeah?
1: Yes.
0: Well, you're no expert, though, because I don't think you're on that team, are you?
1: No.
0: Okay, what's our tally there, Lifeguard Isaac?
1: We've
0: got about a minute or so until
1: Believe
0: we have to get back to the double dubs.
1: It or not.
0: Okay.
1: We are at a standstill tie.
0: Are you serious?
1: I'm serious.
0: With all of the... Oh, my goodness. I can't believe it. Okay, you want
1: to... It's 8-8 right now.
0: 8-8. Okay, we had 16 votes. I know there's more out there, and I know we are struggling with our email tonight a little bit. So we may have to resolve this next week on the final day of summer. We'll see what happens. I think we just got one more maybe to not even things out. Oh, it's Chrissy and Scott and the Furries in New Hope. And I think the Furries are probably in charge of this vote, if I'm not mistaken.
1: Oh, boy.
0: Arms out to welcome in fall down in New Hope.
1: Well, there you have it, folks.
0: All right. So now we officially have a leader in tonight's poolside quandary. It's time to get back to the double dubs. The leftover requests from the pool party, which are going to last through the entire month of September. This one goes out to Darren.

gone out by request for Darren. Did you know Madonna was originally scheduled to sing harmony on that, but never showed up in the studio? Here's one going out to Bob in Brick from the Smithereens. Blues before and after.

0: Gun out to Bob in Brick by request. Smithereens. Blues Before and After. And ahead of that, A Girl Like You for Darren. As we double dub through this final week of summer. Poolside. Listening to leftover requests from our wild and crazy Labor Day bash last week. DJ Isaac lifeguarding tonight. Doing a fine job there, Isaac. No ruckus like last week.
1: Thank you very much. Everyone's, I'm just here to make sure everyone stays safe, and everyone is doing just such a good job tonight.
0: Well, they could be in trouble with you if they vote the wrong way on tonight's question. How are we doing on the tally?
1: Summer has taken the edge by 1 point.
0: Oh.
1: Yes.
0: You can get in on tonight's question. During the final week of summer, are you team hang on to summer? Now winning. Are you team bring on the fall? Email us here at wdvrhost@comcast.net. It feels so nice out here tonight. The water's 80 degrees. Rosie's got her feet in. Bunch of kids jumping in. Dog. We had a dog in the pool earlier.
1: Pool noodles flying.
0: Yeah.
1: Somebody's got a greased watermelon.
0: We could use some watermelon over here. I'm getting a little dry with all this talking. Who's got the watermelon?
1: Watermelon.
0: Here's a double dub of XTC going out to Phil and the E-Tribe in Durham.

0: STC for Phil. Oh, we got serious swimmer over there.
1: Yeah, they've been doing laps for a while.
0: Very nice. Can you tell who it is? Oh, they're on the other side of the pool now.
1: Yeah, not with the stroke they're doing. It makes it a little hard to tell.
0: That was going out to Phil and the E-Tribe in Durham. XTC's Mayor of Simpleton and Radios in Motion from their 1978 debut album. We're going to the break. When we return, we'll see how summer is doing up against fall on this final week of summer. You can make a vote. Are you team let's keep summer or team let's move on to fall? 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
0: 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It is 6:30 p.m. You're listening to Roadrunner on WDVR and WPNJ. This is Kathleen here with you live poolside, along with Lifeguard Isaac, as he tries to maintain order here at the pool this afternoon. We are celebrating summer in its final week. We decided not to go for a ride tonight, but just hang out at the Olympic-sized pool and enjoy the 80-degree water. Beautiful evening sunlight. Everything's so gorgeous. And we are taking a tally tonight. Are you team summer, don't go away, please? Or are you team fall? Get here as fast as you can and stop these gnats and mosquitoes and the humidity. Where do you fall on that matter? WDVR host at Comcast.net. And Lifeguard Isaac, while you're here and there's no commotion, let us know how we're doing and what we need to know about tonight's tally.
7: Yes. Well, what you need to know is that summer is pulling ahead.
0: Oh.
7: Yes.
0: Summer's pulling ahead.
7: Summer is pulling ahead up by three votes at the moment.
0: Okay.
7: Now, of course, a few people aren't counted for either side. Those are our straddlers.
0: Straddlers. Tell us who the straddlers are.
7: Well, Brian in Spotswood, a self-declared straddler, I believe.
0: A self-declared Gemini, I think.
7: Gemini. Okay, there it is. Art, simply unable to make up his mind, is flipping flopping back and forth three times. So you've been relegated to the straddler column.
0: Yeah, he's team all seasons.
7: Team all. You know, that's great.
0: He doesn't want to hurt any feelings.
7: Just be in the present.
0: And what else you got there? Any other stragglers?
7: Those are the straddlers. We have John in Cape May as an apologist for fall, but you know he's off.
0: Apologist.
7: He's an apologist. He's offsetting his cold wishes with a warm donation to WDVR.
0: Oh, thank you, John.
7: Yes, thank
0: you, John.
7: That's
0: so kind. And it does help to make up for the fact that you chose fall, even though you live in Cape May. Any other news there, Lifeguard Isaac?
7: Well, do you want to know everyone?
0: Well, we'll save that for a few minutes.
7: Okay.
0: We are having some problems with the email tonight, so we may have missed your vote if you made it, and we'll make sure we give a full tally next week on the final day of summer, which is next Monday. We have a full final day of summer next Monday on the Roadrunner. And depending on the weather, we could be poolside again. We'll see what happens.
7: We could be. But yes, someone splashed and the email got wet in the meantime. So
0: okay, that's what happened.
7: We're working on
0: it. It's an electronic disaster here. Yeah.
7: No splashing near the email.
0: No splashing near the email. All right, let's go back to the dub-a-dubs. We're listening to double-double-doubles tonight because we had so many requests for the pool party. We thought it'd be fun to do some back-to-backs. Here's a couple going out. To Dorothy from Depeche Mode.

0: fallacy of truth and get the balance right. Depeche Mode going out to Dorothy in Lebanon as we continue poolside tonight with lifeguard Isaac tallying up tonight's questions, responses. During the last week of summer, which is going on right now, are you team Please Don't Go or team Come On, Get Here Now? 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We've got two fees going out to Marianne in Massachusetts.
1: The sky on charcoal gray. It's
2: watch
1: a dreary downtown day. But at the end of my 30-foot leash,

0: B-52's Rome from 1989 going out to Lifeguard, Isaac, and Keish Lorraine for Marianne in Mass. Okay, Lifeguard Isaac, how's it looking? Things have quieted down in the pool for a moment, so give us the tally.
1: Yes.
0: Quickly.
1: Well, fall. 10 listeners. Loving the change of season, ready for fall.
0: I still want to throw in that the email's messed up.
1: Okay.
0: So these are low numbers.
1: These are...
0: And we may
1: preliminary
0: have an adjustment.
1: Results.
0: Yes. Next week, there may be an adjustment. So this is not final tonight.
1: Do not think this is final.
0: Okay. Go ahead.
1: Summer coming in at 14.
0: 14 to 10. Okay.
1: And we've added a straddler.
0: And we straggler?
1: No, a straddler.
0: A straddler, right.
1: Straddler.
0: So how many straddlers do we have?
1: We now have three
0: pool?
1: Straddlers.
0: Three straddlers?
1: Yes.
0: What is up with that? Well, I don't get that. Do you know what's up with that?
1: Yeah, you know, just go with the flow.
0: Go with the flow. Okay. That's a good philosophy. From our community bulletin board, the Tinicum Civic Association welcomes two local artists to the Stover Mill Gallery for the month of September. Jeff Charlesworth of New Hope and Rennie Willoughby of Tinicum. 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The exhibit is open on September weekends from 1 to 5 p.m. and on October 3rd and 4th as well. The Stover Mill Gallery is on River Road in Urwinna, Bucks County, PA, 2 miles south of the Frenchtown Bridge. 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A double dub of REM from their perfectly named 1983 album, Murmur. This first one going out to Gabba Gabba Heidi.

0: Isaac, was that thunder?
1: Sounds like it.
0: How could it be on a beautiful night?
2: That everyone out like... of the pool. We have thunder nearby.
0: Didn't you say you were going to get your whistle out? Oh.
1: It's a silly
0: that's
1: pool.
0: That's a very nice whistle.
1: Thank you.
0: Thanks for being at the pool tonight. We'll resume our tally next week. Enjoy the final week of summer. Good night.
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0: Time for a look at the WDVR Delaware Valley weather for the next few days here across the WDVR FM listening area. Right now, 69 degrees at the Doylestown Airport and 63 degrees here high atop the Haycock Mountain in Upper Bucks County. And tonight, it's going to be definite burr territory. Going down to a low tonight of 50 degrees in Surgeonsville and in the 40s here high atop the Haycock Mountain. It's coming. The F word, fall. It's coming next Tuesday. Boy, oh boy, oh boy. So tonight, a low around 50, north wind around 5, becoming calm. Tomorrow, sunny day, a high of 73. Tomorrow night, clear, a low of 53 degrees. Then on Wednesday, a sunny day, a high of 79. Wednesday night, clear, a low of 60. Thursday, here's our last little gasp of summer. A sunny day, a high of 82. Thursday night, cloudy, a low of 65. Friday, sunny, a high of 82. That's our last 80 degree day for this year, the way it's looking. You know, one may sneak in there, but right now on the long range, I see no more 80 degree days. So Wednesday and Thursday, well, Wednesday they're saying 79 now, depending on where you look. So say Thursday and Friday, those are your 2 days. Play hooky from work, go to the beach, go do something out in the sun, because that's the last of summer. Once again, right now, 69 at the D-Town Airport, 63 high atop the Haycock Mountain. 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
1: Take a little.

Welcome, welcome to the Bluegrass Horizon, the place where the roots of traditional bluegrass meet the wings of newgrass. I'm Mike Wurstel with you for the next 3 hours here on WDVR WPNJ, bringing you bluegrass and newgrass. Thanks to DJ Kathleen and DJ Isaac for that second summer pool party. A little chilly today for the pool, but come the end of this week, there'll still be a couple good swimming days there. I know I'm going to make the best of it. I hope you are too. Let's get the show going with new stuff, as we always try to do here on the Bluegrass Horizon. Got a fair amount of new stuff this week. And we're getting into that season now as people are stopping touring, as the touring opportunities are drying up in the next couple weeks. They'll be going back into the studio to create a whole new crop of bluegrass over the winter. So looking forward to that. We're going to start it off with a new one from J. Lee Roberts. It's one called White Liar. J. Lee Roberts, getting us going here tonight on the Bluegrass Horizon.

That's Miriam Allen, Queen of Buncombe County. Song about trees. Not soldiers, trees. And Buncombe County, one of the counties in North Carolina there in the western part of the state. Now you know the rest of the story. And before that, J. Lee Roberts with White Liar. You know, those little lies, the white ones. So what are the big ones? Are they red? Are they black? I don't know what color big lies are, but the little ones are always white. So they say. All right, let's move along. And next I have Darren Beachley. And Darren's going to sing about the eastern part of the state of Tennessee.

That's Laura Lee Jones, and Here to Hold. Before that, Darren Beachley with East Tennessee. It's a pretty nice mountainous area there in the eastern part of Tennessee, as leading up to the really big mountains there that split the state of Tennessee and North Carolina, that the Appalachian Trail runs down the spine of, including over Rocky Top. You know the song. Well, it's a real place. It's there. It's up there on the mountain. And you can actually go over Rocky Top on the Appalachian Trail there on the North Carolina-Tennessee border. My most vivid memory of East Tennessee was when I went there with some guys from the Nashville Grotto and visited a wild cave there called Xanadu. And it is quite a spectacular cave, let me tell you. That was back some time ago, but still sticks there in my mind. Let's continue on with our new bluegrass, I should say, not new grass, although there may be some new grass too. We're going to hear next from Wyatt Ellis. And since we just mentioned it, it being Rocky Top, this is one from him called Rocky Top Bottom. Here's Wyatt Ellis.

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4: And back to the bluegrass. I want to mention I went out to the show with the Woodgrass 2 show last Thursday, and saw Woodflower and the Tonewood String Band out there at the Evergreen Club. It was a great show. Had a good time. Saw some listeners there. Shout out to Fireman Steve, who come over and said hello to me there. And Tina was there. Let's see. Did I see? Forget who all. There might have been some others there. I don't remember because I did see other people I knew there. But good time was had by all. Great, great place for a show. Really, really liked the setup there. My first time there. I'm sure there'll be more there. Probably, maybe not this year anymore. It's getting cold. But hopefully next year. And let's see. We'll play some songs and then we'll get on to the next event. How's that? All right. We're still doing new stuff for this week. Here's the Tan and Sober Gentlemen and their version of Rock, Salt, Nails. This is usually a slow song, but they have energized it. Here they are to do Rock, Salt, and Nails.
5: On the banks of

Chuck Green, I Am Weary. And before that, the Tan and Sober Gentlemen doing their very upbeat version of Rock, Salt, and Nails. Ray checking in saying, it's nice, but it does not have the haunting quality of the slower version of Rock, Salt, and Nails. And I would totally agree on that. It does change the whole demeanor of the song to some extent. Let's see. Oh, was up at the AFBA September shindig held at Mountain View Park, the home of the Appalachian Fiddle and Bluegrass Association. It's the last outside event before things move inside to the new shindig location, which we'll tell you about a little bit later on in the show. But October through April, we'll be inside. But the bluegrass plays on all through the winter. So it was good to see Maureen there. Maureen said, howdy. And let's see, who else was there that I saw and said hi to that's a listener? I need to start writing these things down. But yeah, it was a good time had there. And then I drove way upstate to a friend's pickin' party. Boy, it takes a long time to get to that Pennsylvania-New York border. And then drove home in that torrential rain on Saturday night. Oh, it was great. some good picking up there, though. So let's see. Time to continue on. Let's next go with the brand new box of matches. And they have one called Come On Home.

0: That's Charlie Albertson. My Life's Gonna Be Sunshine. And we can always use a little more sunshine in our lives. Except when we need rain, well, then we got to put up with that. And a brand new box of matches before that with Come On Home. And yes, that would count as a bluegrass blues song because the bass played the blues progression. Mike Ain always points out when I play bluegrass that's blues. So I figured I'd beat him to the punch on that one. You are tuned to the Bluegrass Horizon here on WDVR WPNJ. Yes, we will play a few more Dolly Parton songs tonight as we remembered our Dolly that we lost. A lot of people responded to the loss of Dolly. You know, she walked the talk. She did a lot in the communities around where she lived for a lot of people. And her passing came kind of suddenly. So we have a brand new song from Dolly and the First Ladies of Bluegrass. This just released within the past day or two. And it is a various artist CD that's a tribute to I believe the Stanley Brothers, if I remember correctly. It's called Bound to Ride. But this one, the single they decided to release, I'm sure maybe Dolly's passing had something to do with that. It's Dolly Parton and the First Ladies of Bluegrass doing Bound to Ride.
1: Are we ready, girls?
2: Ready? Yes, I am.
1: One, two, three.

That's the Bays Mountain Cut-Ups doing a song they call 1916. And before that, Dolly Parton and the First Ladies of Bluegrass. And who are the First Ladies of Bluegrass, you ask? Well, the First Ladies of Bluegrass are Becky Buhler, Sains, and also Molly Tuttle. You heard them do Bound to Ride. It's from the album Where the Soul Never Dies, celebrating the 80 years of the Stanley Brothers. Brand new release

out. I guess it's out now. It doesn't have a date on here. So yeah, it's a release on the Compass record label. All right, let's continue on with the Bells of Blue, and they're going to sing about a ghost town.

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